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And also between 10 and 11, Monday to Friday, we broadcast through the National Indigenous Radio Service coming out of Turba Yagara country up there in Minjin. And yes, so today, as you might be aware, this week is National Science Week. So we're catching up with a few people in regards to science. And as we're hearing, more Queensland students are choosing STEM classes, but girls still are underrepresented. So in total, enrolments in STEM subjects in Queensland increased by just over 17%. So Queensland Department of Education said supporting students' engagement and achievements in STEM. So it is the future. So we're going to catch up with one of our deadlies, and he's also associate professor, and that is our deadly brother, Corey Tuff, OAM. He's founder and CEO of Deadly Science, and he's heavily featured during this National Science Week, so we'll find out what he's up to. Plus, we'll give you updates of other events that are happening out there. There's lots of other great things that are happening, and we'll be, of course, playing you deadly First Nation music, so don't go away. Yeah, so we're going to kick this hour off with a little bit of John Albert, our brother from over there in WA, with Time to Make a Change. And then we'll come back with Corey Tuff here on Black Chat. I'm your host, Lola Forrester, here Monday to Friday, 9 to 12.

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You can also pick us up on indigitube.com.au, no matter where you are across this great southern land. And don't forget, between 10 and 11, Monday to Friday, Black Chat also broadcasts through the National Indigenous Radio Service, coming out of Turba Yagara country up there in Minjin. I'm your host, Lola Forrester. And in the next hour, some exciting news coming out of some Kaurna country out there. And this is to do with the inaugural Lawitra O'Donoghue Excellence in Leadership Public Sector Scholarship. And it's now open and it closes as of the 31st of August. So we're going to catch up with Deb Edwards. And she's the head of the Lawitra O'Donoghue Foundation. So what an amazing woman. I had been privileged to meet her. And, you know, everything is possible. Because as they said with Lawitra, she grew up in the homes down there. They used to call her the Little Mother. I remember meeting the ladies down there at the Colebrook home. And at the age of 16, they told Dr. Lucha O'Donnell, she was told she would never amount to anything. Less, and, you know, she was one of the first trainee nurses at the Royal Adelaide Hospital and to a welfare officer of the APY land. So she's had various roles. She was also the inaugural chair of ATSIC and demonstrating her commitment and that towards opening doors and holding them open for others. So we'll find out, yes, what you need and who is able to apply for this amazing scholarship. Plus, we'll keep you up to date with the news as it comes to hand. And, of course, we'll be always playing you deadly First Nation music. So we'll kick this hour off with a little bit of our deadly brother, Charlie Trindle, with Life and Culture. And that's what it's all about, getting back to reality.

0: And you're listening to Black Chat coming to you here on 93.7 FM. We're going to go over to Tandania, Tandania, Kaurna Country. And at the moment, Lewitra Donoghue, Excellence in Leadership, Public Sector Scholarships are now open. So we thought we'd find out a little bit more on what the opportunities are there and what qualifications you need. So we're going to catch up with the head of Lewitra Donoghue Foundation, and that's our deadly sister, Deb Edwards. And hey, Deb, welcome to Black Chat.
1: Good morning, Lola. Thanks so much for having me.
0: Yeah, what's life like over in Kaurna Country at the moment?
1: Sunny today, which we always love. It's good.
0: Oh, this is amazing. Now, this is, you know, Lewitra was one amazing woman. When was this, is this the first year that the scholarship is being put out there, or when did it all start?
1: It is, yes. So this is the inaugural Lewitra O'Donoghue Excellence in Leadership Public Sector Scholarship,
0: yep.
1: The first time that it's being offered. And as you said before, I'm the head of Lewitra O'Donoghue Foundation and also her niece. And we started the foundation in late 2022, around Auntie Lewitra's 90th birthday. And the two things that we wanted to do was to set up some scholarship programs which followed her career pathway. So many people would know that she was the first Aboriginal trainee nurse at the Royal Adelaide Hospital in South Australia, and it was a very long, hard fight for her to be able to be permitted to train at the hospital. You know, that's been quite well documented throughout her life. And then, of course, she went and moved into public service in the Department of Aboriginal Affairs and ended up as the inaugural chair of ATSIC. So what we wanted to do was to follow that career pathway and firstly offer nursing scholarships, which we now have a wonderful program running around the country where we've got people in nearly every state of Australia, actually, currently doing their nursing scholarships. And Artie was still alive when we were chose our first recipient, actually, which was a lady from South Australia. So that was a really wonderful thing that she was able to see that we got that up and running. And then the next step was to offer the same sort of thing in the public sector, because that's the pathway that she took. And it's taken a few years for us to get that up and running, but really wonderful that we've been able to open it just in the last 2 weeks. And it's a national scholarship, so it's open for people all around the country. We really welcome people from rural and remote areas as well. But we're basically, what we're looking for is people with substantive public sector experience who are already in the sector, have been working there for a while. So it's quite different from offering a traditional academic scholarship and sending somebody to uni. We're looking for people who have already got that experience but want to step up the ladder and become leaders, you know, of a different caliber, I suppose, and grow their skills. And if we think back to Auntie's career, you know, she didn't go to university. After she finished high school, she became a domestic servant and then became a trainee nurse. And once she got into the public sector, she basically learned on the job and worked her way up. And yep. So that's the sort of thing that we're wanting to offer, and I think it's going to be pretty well received. We are a bit specific about the sectors that we're offering it to, which is going to be the sectors in which she worked and also those that she had the most influence. So those are health, education, Aboriginal Affairs and Human Services.
0: Oh, you told me everything all in one sentence. No, but what was amazing is because Lewitra started off in Colebrook Home with all the young girls there, but they, when I met them, or the ladies, they said, no, Lewitra was our little mum. So she started out, you know, organising things from a very young age to build herself up to be the first chair of ATSIC, but also, you know, nursing was an opportunity where a lot of First Nation women got the opportunity to become nurses, which I think was which was great. And I don't know whether a lot of people understand that a lot of our women, especially in Queensland, I know we had family when I was in hospital, it was like, oh, I wanted my cousin to come and give me a penicillin needle. I didn't want anybody else, you know. And it was good to see that I had family as a nurse in hospital.
1: Yeah,
0: that,
1: absolutely.
0: You know,
1: absolutely. So many nurses, right?
0: Yep.
1: Which is, you know, a really beautiful and important thing. And there definitely was a cohort of Aboriginal nurses here in South Australia, you know, who were training at other hospitals and who followed Lewitra into the Royal Adelaide Hospital after she was the first there.
0: Yep. No, I think this is great. So it's health and Aboriginal affairs, education and human services. So what have we got at the moment then? Have you got people, making inquiries at the moment?
1: Yes, we have people who've started their applications. We know sometimes that applications aren't an easy process. You've got to get all your documents together and think about what you want to do. And what we're asking people to do is to create their own personalised leadership pathway plan. So over the next 12 months, what are the sort of things that they would like to do that would enhance their leadership skills? You know, people might want to travel or go to conferences or do governance training or get a mentor, all sorts of things like that, and we'll co-design a program with them. So there's been some really good interest so far, but there's another 2 weeks to go before the applications close, so plenty of time, which is why it's great to chat with you about it today, because as I said before, it is a national scholarship. We have got 3 on offer, so there's plenty of opportunity there for people in those sectors, and we really want to reach out as far as we can and make sure also that people in those rural and remote regions are hearing about it too.
0: Okay, well, so we've got these scholarships. What about finances? Is there opportunities for the Literature Donahue to, to support them financially as well?
1: Well, that's what the scholarship is. So it's a $50,000 scholarship over a 12-month period. So, it's quite substantial. And for someone who, perhaps already has those ideas of things that they'd like to do but, can't afford to finance them or can't afford to take the leave from work to be able to go and do some training, things like that, then there's lots of opportunity here for that. So that's pretty much what the scholarship exists of, the $50,000 to put towards a personalised plan which they designed together with us.
0: Okay.
1: It's a pretty great opportunity.
0: Well, you're talking about mentoring, executive governance training, on-country learning and conference and exchange opportunities. So that means have contacts with the Nunkeries as well.
1: Yeah, it could be all sorts of things.
0: Or it could be a Nunkery. It could be a Nunkery.
1: We're just mentioning those things actually just as suggestions, right?
0: Yep.
1: So it could be, everybody's different. Everyone's an individual, and so their leadership pathway plan could potentially look quite different and also based on their geographic location too. So they're just a few suggestions, lots of things that could happen. And you're right, people in health might be interested in learning from Nunkeries. There's lots of things that could occur within a plan.
0: Yeah, because the Nunkeries have been moving around a lot. Well, they stopped after the pandemic, but the wider community start to understand what Nunkeries were before the pandemic. But we know that the Nunkeries are accepted into the South Australian Hospital over there. So
1: there's
0: people are screaming out. I remember there was one man who couldn't walk in a wheelchair. He was in a wheelchair, couldn't walk, and a Nunkery came in and worked on him, and he got up and walked. And he was just freaked out. So, no, this is a great opportunity for Mobbera. What's the age group? Have you got an age group?
1: No, we don't. Well, we haven't specified that, I suppose, but we are looking for people who've already got experience in public sector. So, we're looking for people who perhaps aren't cadets or interns, that sort of thing. We're looking for people who've probably already got, a good 3-4 years under their belt. So they've already got that experience, but it's with a view to growing that leadership capacity within those sectors that already exist. So, we know that there isn't always that opportunity to work into senior roles and to step forward and be a leader. So, hopefully this is something that will assist along the way. And it is created to boost the pipeline of Aboriginal leadership in this, these sectors. So probably, we'd say probably 3-4 years experience at least.
0: Yep. What about those people that, that have gone to work and then especially women or even the men too, that have gone to work and then they've decided to have children, so they had a couple of years off. Are they still able to apply?
1: We've said we're looking for people that are currently within the sector or people who have perhaps are recently between roles.
0: Yep.
1: So
0: yep.
1: Probably not people who've been out for quite a few years. Even a year on maternity leave. We know that within a lot of the public sectors that people do move around often. They move from education to health and around a fair bit. We know that that does happen. So we're probably looking for people that are already in and working and maybe those who are, you know, between roles have left one and are looking for something else. But so that they're in a continuous work pattern.
0: So you've got those ones that have 12 months off because of maternity, you know, having babies. So, but they've still got a job, so they would still be able to qualify, wouldn't they?
1: Yeah, potentially. I mean, you know, we have to judge it on each application that comes in, because, you know, everyone's going to be in a different circumstance. So we have had people reach out to us already just asking, you know, a little bit more information about the eligibility, which is good, and we encourage that. So, yeah, it'd be interesting to see who comes through in the application.
0: Also, is there a phone number or people they could ring up and just ask a few questions before they put in their application?
1: They can, if on the website, so it's the website is the Lowager Institute Scholarships website. So I can give that, or you can read that out if you want. But there's quite a lot of information there under the scholarships page, which gives terms and conditions, guidelines, frequently asked questions. There isn't a number to call, but there is an email address which people can contact us on and ask those questions that are coming through. So there's a lot of information, and I would very much suggest that people are very thorough in reading all of that before they commence their application, so that, you know, they're not going back and forward, and also so that they're not wasting their time and they've completely got a clear understanding of the eligibility criteria.
0: So what's the email? Is that just be the Literature O'Donoghue Foundation.com.au?
1: It's Foundation Scholarships. Oh, wow. So that's all one word. Those two words are one word together. Foundation Scholarships. @lowitcher.org.au.
0: Scholarship.
1: And if you go to the Lowitcher O'Donoghue, the Lowitcher Institute website, which is lowitcher.org.au, there's a scholarships page there, and that's how you find all the information.
0: Okay, so Foundation Scholarship at Lowitcher, was that .com or .au? What is it?
1: .org.au.
0: Oh, .org. Oh. Yeah, it always gets confusing. Was it .org.com? Yeah. No, this is so...
1: .org.au and the Lowitcher Institute website, lowitcher.org.au, and go to the scholarships page.
0: And it closes as of the 31st of August, so that's next week. You've got another week and a bit.
1: Another week and a bit. It's been open since the 7th.
0: Oh, wow. No, it must be exciting for you being the niece of Lowitcher. So did you work with her before?
1: I would not work with her, but my auntie and I were very, very close. Mm-hmm. My mother, another Colebrook kid, Amy, was the first Aboriginal teacher in South Australia.
0: Yep.
1: And after she was 2 years older than Lowitcher, and after Mum passed away, Lowitcher and I made a bit of a pact that we would look after each other. So we were very close in each other's lives for a long time. And I suppose once she became a lot older and unwell, you know, she did need a lot of care. So I, you know, cared for about 10 years. But when you're talking about someone who's been such a high-profile leader, you know, for our people, there's a lot that comes with all of that. So her public profile never really faded away. So, you know, I sort of just thought that I was looking after my auntie and her health. But there were all these other things that came with it, you know, because people knew her and always wanted her still to come and speak at things and all of that. So I kind of became official assistant without really being it.
0: Without knowing,
1: I used to joke sometimes when the phone would ring, I used to joke that I'd hold it up and say, you know, the Lowitcher hotline. But, you know, it was a honour and a privilege for me to be able to care for my auntie to the end of her life, and also now to be given the responsibility of, you know, holding the legacy of her career as we go forward in the foundation. So I know she's always with me, and I know she's always watching over everything we do, and she'd be pretty happy about this scholarship opportunity, I'm sure.
0: So, Pippi, if you want to find out more, Foundation Scholarship at lowitcher.org.au, or get onto the website and you'll find out even more there. Look, Deb, thanks very much for coming on, and we'll let people know, because it's another week and a bit, and what an amazing woman. I'll always remember she did pass on my birthday. Yes.
1: Had a couple. Yes. And, she had a good, you know, it's great that you knew her and all of that. She certainly knew lots of people all around the country, and I appreciate you having me on, Lola. It's always great to chat with you.
0: No, she was a deadly 91. Yeah, she had a pretty full life, and she did some amazing things for not just for herself, but mainly for other people. to have opportunities. Yes. So you take care, Deb, and we'll keep letting people know about it, okay? Thank you very much.
1: Thank you. Great to talk with you.
0: Always. And that was Deb Edwards, the head of the Richard O'Donoghue Foundation. This is all to do with excellence in leadership public sector scholarships for mob that are already in professions in the public sector. And, so health, Aboriginal affairs, education or human services have opportunities to carry forward the Dr. Lou Richer legacy of courage, self-determination and leadership. And we're going to do like Catherine Sator said, his spirit is rising here on Black Chat.

0: And a great track there from Catherine Sartor. Meanwhile, the artists and creatives. The City of Sydney is inviting applications for creative live and workspace in Darlinghurst. 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
0: And also, the City of Sydney's Update grant program is open with new funding opportunities and extra grant writing support. 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

And you're listening to Black Chat coming to you live and deadly here on 93.7 FM. Okay, yes, this is Tuesday the 18th, and every Tuesday from 10:30 to 10 o'clock, sorry, till 2:30, the Kinchula Boys Home Aboriginal Corporation, they have a lunch and tea and coffee, and that's at their premises at 179 Botany Road in Waterloo. Also, too, you can access some government department services there as well. Then we've got the First Nation Response Partnership, and that happens at the Redfern Community Centre, and that's fortnightly on Tuesday. So the next one is today. So more than 70 rebates and vouchers to reduce the cost of living, help with managing your fines, help with toll relief, you name it, it's all happening down there. As I say, we're bringing a range of services together under one roof. Drop in and get help, information and support from government and non-government service providers, and that's at the Redfern Community Centre, everyone. Also too, food insecurity is huge at the moment, and Oz Harvest, thank goodness for them, they've got their free food market. So they say come along and get a variety of fresh products, pantry staples and more. And that's every Tuesday to Saturday from 10 a.m. till 2 p.m. at 95 Wellington Street in Waterloo, and that's opposite the Waterloo Neighbourhood Centre. And then over there in Glebe, they have their Food Circle Market Hub every Thursdays from 1 o'clock till 3 o'clock at the Glebe Youth Centre at 84 Glebe Point Road in Glebe. And the same thing there, fill a free bag with essentials, socialise with your local community and connect with local services. Also too, pop into the Redfern Community Centre where they've got a great music program, information and studio booking rates. So go and see Thorn down there. And Thorn's number is 0405 027 165, 0405 027 165, or Thorn at lastminuteproductions.com.au, Thorn at lastminuteproductions.com.au. Great programs there. And we've also got our studios here, Gara Miller. Yeah. Camaragal Studio, sorry. And that's run by Lance Cheney. So if you're looking to record, get onto the website or give them a call. Also too, we've also got Mob Space at the Wayside Chapel every Wednesday from 9:30 till 11:30, and that's at King's Cross. So they have breakfast is provided then, and then they've got Fridays from 1:30 till 3:30, and that's at Bondi. It's a space for all mob to yarn and connect. Yeah, so there's some great things happening out there, everyone. And as I said, we'll keep you updated with that and more here at Black Chat. Yes, and don't forget, if you've got events or that happening, please let us know by emailing us here at Black Chat so I can let us know what's going on. And here's one from Christine Anu with Beat of Your Heart.

great track there from our deadly sister, Christine Anou. Meanwhile, hey, our deadly brother, Daniel Riley. He is one of Australia's leading First Nation choreographers and he's the artistic director of Australia Dance Theatre. He spent 11 years with Bengara and he has got the this amazing production called Two Blood, which was performed at the Carriage Works from the 13th to the 15th of August, and it's a production of a powerful exploration of national identity and belonging. And this is a deadly work. The next one, it'll be at Wyong on Friday, on Thursday night at the Arts Centre. It's a 60-minute, no intermission. And then on the 5th of September, they're going to Monash University Performance Arts Centre down there as part of the inaugural Kindred People. And this is choreographed by Jason Jasmine Shepherd. Two Blood tells the story of a Tanalanga woman and a Chinese man whose remains are discovered in a final embrace, uncovering a powerful story of love, belonging and connection that spans generations. And that's in a dance production. So please tell your friends, Wyong, the 20th at the Arts House, and then Melbourne University on the 5th of September. Also too, we've got other events happening out there, and this is the Country Cries for Truth. This is at the Grafton Regional Gallery, and this is being put on by our deadly, you know, she's our deadly Bundjalung artist, author and illustrator, Dr. Bronwyn Bancroft, and it's going to be extended now to the 27th of September. So it started at the library, the New South Wales Library, and then it's up there at Grafton, the Regional Gallery. So please, it is absolutely amazing. I went to see it when it was in the State Library of New South Wales, the country called the Country Cries for Truth. So, and then we're also too at it if you in Sydney here, Boomali's got their latest exhibition. It's a retrospective of work by James P. Simon. It's curated by Kairakum Singh. It opened on last Wednesday and it'll be there for a while. So please check it out, everyone. And as I said, he's from Wellington. He's raised in the inner city community of Newtown and Redfern. James has witnessed the changing landscapes of the city, which remaining deeply connected to his Aboriginal identity and cultural heritage. His lived experience has become a powerful source of inspiration through his artistic career. He's a self-taught artist. James first discovered his creative talent by designing tattoos for friends before developing a passion for painting. His work is unbelievable. Yeah, so please, if you get an opportunity, get to Boomali, 5559 Flood Street in Leichhardt. So please. Oh, what else have we got there? The other opportunity out there, which is tomorrow in Naruma, and this is they wanting to hear from New South Wales Aboriginal tourist businesses, operators and owners. And this is Mirrawin has been engaged by Destination New South Wales to undertake engagement with Aboriginal and Torres Strait Islander business and organisations as part of the New South Wales Aboriginal Visitors Experience Accelerator with Destination New South Wales project. So they're inviting Aboriginal tourist operators, cultural practitioners, tourism-related organisations to share their experiences, insight and aspirations for the future of the Aboriginal visitors' economy in New South Wales. This may include business involvement in on-country experiences, nature-based tourism, art and cultural tourism, food and hospitality, accommodation, events and other visitors' experiences. So it's going to be held at Naruma tomorrow from 10:30 till 12 at the local Aboriginal Lands Council there. So they'll also have online yarn circle, up to 90 minutes yarning circle with other local Aboriginal tourist business facilitated by Aboriginal Torres Strait Islander consultants. And that's a deadly one, everyone. So Mirrawin, MURAWIN.com.au. There we go. So great opportunities out there. And we might be able to squeeze one more track in here. And this is one by Lou Bennett and the Sweet Cheeks with One True Place on Country.

And we'll come to the end of the program. It's great to catch up with the Associate Professor Corey Tuff with the Western Sydney University. And he's also the CEO and founder of Deadly Science. He's doing a lot of work this week with STEM, going into schools. And also this morning he was going into the schools to teach kids how to make bread. Yeah, that's an interesting one. He's doing other great things out there as well. So he's a STEM professional, author, science and entrepreneur. He's got a great website. You can buy Deadly Socks. He's got publications out there as well. And it was great to catch up with Deb Edwards, the niece of Levitra O'Donoghue, and she's head of the Levitra O'Donoghue Foundation. So check it out, .com.au. And they've got these inaugural Levitra O'Donoghue Excellence Leadership Public Sector Scholarships, and that closes as of the 31st of August. So if you're working in the industries, this is an opportunity. It's a $50,000 scholarship over 12 months. So the organisation started off in 2022, and this is about a leadership program plans. If you've got leadership programs for people that are interested, there's all the other scholarships as well. So you can learn more by going into foundation scholarships at levitra.org.au or into her levitraodonoghuefoundation.com.au. And hey, we've come to the top of the hour also too. The good news, Australia Rugby League Showcase event will head across to Tasman for the first time with the men's state of origin confirmed for Auckland next year. So the Australian Rugby League Commission announced on Tuesday that the game two of the 2026 series will be played in Auckland's Eden Park. It will be only the second time a state of origin has been played outside of Australia, with California hosted a match in 1987 and a Veterans Memorial Stadium, which was won by the Blues 30-18. And so that's an interesting one, eh? State of Origin is truly unique. It creates an atmosphere unlike anything else in Australia sport. Yeah, and when I went to America, they were freaking out over there because we don't wear pads, shoulder pads and all that. Yes, and just tackled. Yes, so they love the game over there. And that's all we have. So thank you for tuning in. Have a great day, rest of the day, and I'll be back again tomorrow with some more deadly people. Don't forget Black Chat, Monday to Friday, 9 to 12, where we try to keep you up to date with events and issues that happen not just in Gadigal country, but across the many nations. I'm your host, Lola Forrester, so take care. And thank you all for tuning in to Black Chat, Monday to Friday.

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0: You're listening to Koori Radio News with KL. The Waterloo South Concept Plan and Rezoning Housing Redevelopment is now off exhibition and the first stages of demolition has started. Community members are staging demonstrations to express their concerns of the challenges of either being relocated or having to live amongst major demolition works and a major community upheaval. The redevelopment plans have meant that tenants have been offered housing at another site in the neighbourhood or given the option to live in other districts on their list of choices. Although some people have moved closer to family and loved ones, not everyone is happy with having to leave their homes or live amongst the demolition. Underneath the surface of glossy images and promises of green spaces and community hubs is a reality for people who are on priority housing waitlists or tenants currently living with barriers that require wraparound services and support, while being housed in high-density communities, which also leads to other challenges. Red Watch spokesperson Jeff Turnbull joins Koori Radio News to explain the Waterloo South Concept Plan and some of the challenges and lead-up to the redevelopment. Here's the story.
1: Waterloo has been in the sights of government for over 20 years, and 10 years ago, Brad Hazzard announced that government was going to redevelop the area. And so for the last 10 years, there's been a range of people coming in and consulting about how they might do that. And we're now getting to the pointy end because a consortium has been appointed to do the development. They've got a concept plan that's just coming off exhibition today, and they've already started plans for demolition. So the first people on the estate were given notices to move in February last year. So that's down in the corner around Cope Street and McAvoy Street, up past George Street. And the bulk of those people have been relocated. The government arranged for 70 units to be built above the metro station. And so those people that wanted to stay in the area by and large were moved into that area or into surrounding housing. And there's now somewhere in the vicinity of 14 people that are still there. 12 of those are waiting for modifications or other things to happen on houses that they've agreed to go to. And there are two people that haven't found a suitable location for. So that was the first phase of the movement.
0: When you mentioned that the tenants were issued relocation notices in February of last year,
1: yep.
0: Were they consulted with on the plans prior to that? Was there much warning or discussion around what was happening and, you know, how it would impact them directly?
1: Part of the difficulty with this is because it's been going on so long, when it was announced by Brad Hazzard back in just before Christmas in 2015, people were basically told that, you know, first relocations would happen within 12 months. So there were people who packed up their houses and stuff and were waiting for that to happen right back then. So there's been this expectation and the government keeps putting that time back. There's also been a sort of response from the community, which is, well, you know, is this ever going to happen as well? So it did come as a bit of a surprise, but it also happened before they'd actually really started the consultation with the developer. So homes needed to get going on that quickly, they said. And so while the developer was still just being appointed and finding their feet, those relocation notices have been given. So the important thing to understand in that is that people get 6 months' notice before that happens, and then they have to sit down and go through a housing assessment, which is looking at what their housing needs are, and then they get offered properties that fit that description, and then they get two choices in terms of what they might be able to move into.
0: Do they get to keep their apartment that originally that where they were living, like return back to that site, or is it the end of that tenancy?
1: They have a right to return, but obviously the place that they're moving out of is going to be demolished and new buildings are going to go up there. So the right to return is basically around if they want to come back to Waterloo, then they can come back and into one of the new properties that be developed. Now, one of the problems for some people is that the area that's being redeveloped is low-rise housing, walk-up three-storey sort of maximum. And so you've got people in there that have difficulty in living into high-rise, and all the stuff that will actually be rebuilt will be high-rise. So that will be one of the problems, and it was unexpected by Homes when they started relocating people. They said, well, we've got this place that we've got above the metro and people can move into that. But the problem was that there were people there who had anxieties about being in high-rise buildings or with suicide risks or various other reasons that, you know, basically needed to be moved into to low-rise, which meant that they either moved into the Waterloo Conservation Area or somewhere else. So what we've found is around 50% of the people were wanting to stay in the area. And about 50% were, you know, happy to get out of the place and to either, you know, move down the south coast or the north coast or somewhere else where they had friends and relatives. The problem for the new lot of people that are being moved, which is in the area opposite the new metro station, is that there are no new buildings ready to move into for them. So it's going to take quite some time to actually find places for them to move into, because they're going to have to move into places as they're vacated in the area. And one of the problems with that is that it creates this constipation in the allocation system, because people that are waiting to come into housing off the waiting list out of homelessness and all sorts of other places can't get allocated into this area because those places are going to people that are being relocated. One of the things that we've argued quite strongly is that what should be happening is that government should be putting money into building new housing stock on surplus government land. And there's a place in the North Everly site and towards the Newtown end in the old clothing store precinct that's been passed over to Homes New South Wales for new stock, but it's taking them ages to do that. And one of the problems at the present moment is that government is requiring Homes New South Wales to pay full market prices to, say, Transport for New South Wales for any of that land. So that drives the public housing body, Homes New South Wales, to actually go back and relook at redeveloping estates rather than putting stuff onto new land, because they already own that land and they can then redevelop that.
2: So I was looking at the New South Wales Treasury rule regarding housing zones, and part of the plans for this redevelopment outlines that they want higher buildings and density of housing, which means, you know, any of the houses that are also being demolished will have, you know, different floor sizing and roof sizing so they can fit more people in. Can you talk about those challenges of, you know, sort of building more people on top of each other in, you know, small spaces in the city there?
1: There are places overseas where there's been very high developments. And what's come out of that is that you need to have well-curated processes to rebuild communities and to create community harmony and for those spaces to work. Our concern is that for many of the people that are coming into public housing, they're coming off the priority waiting list, they're coming out of homelessness, they're coming out of domestic violence, they've got mental health issues and a range of other things that gives them priority into public housing in New South Wales. And we're not convinced that that is going to work well in the sort of model that's being proposed, because the key bit that keeps getting missed in that is that you need to have significant support for people to have successful tenancies in those situations. And that becomes difficult because we know that there are long waiting lists for, you know, psychiatric help and access into drug and alcohol activities, and even getting into sort of everyday community services is quite a challenge. So unless those bits go alongside the redevelopment, our concern is that we will end up with a situation which will not be as rosy as the government is hoping it will be.
0: You're listening to Crew Radio News. I'm Kirsten Lindsay, and I'm speaking with RedWatch spokesperson Jeff Turnbull, who has been updating us on the Waterloo South concept plan and rezoning. He spoke about the consultation process and some of the issues raised for the community. Coming up, we talk about the numbers on housing availability for the Redfern Waterloo community and how privatisation of the public land and housing impacts the availability of housing stock in an already clogged up system.
2: I was thinking about green spaces as well. Like, to be living in high density housing, you need to have green spaces to be able to get out and about and, you know, connect with the community and, you know, get some sunshine. So what has been included in those plans or what you know of in relation to making sure that that's looked after?
1: Yeah, so there is actually going to be a major park that will come from this that will be opposite the metro station, going between Cope and George Street and basically Ragland and Wellington. So that's going to be quite a large green space, and there's another small one down towards the corner of Cope and McAvoy. I think that's going to be very useful. I think the problem, however, is going to be that for some of those people are not going to be in close proximity to that park. And then it comes down also to what the community facilities are and how those sort of people bits are managed around the site. So there are new walkways that go through the estate, but they need to be activated to make sure that they're safe. There is a fair bit of work that's happening at the present moment around designing with country and connecting with country to try and ensure that there's sort of Aboriginal input into that. Mm. And we're waiting to see how all those bits and pieces come together. But one of the key things out of this that the community has gained is that there will be dedicated Aboriginal affordable housing. So 20% of the social housing that's been produced, what is currently public housing, will be dedicated to Aboriginal social housing, and 15% of the affordable housing. Now, the problem on the affordable housing side of things is that only 7% of the 20% overall of affordable housing is going to be in perpetuity, and the other third. So one of the things that's important as far as maintaining an active Aboriginal community within Redfern is to make sure that the Aboriginal component of that 15% of affordable housing is actually going to be in perpetuity rather than disappear in 25 years.
2: Right. Now, what's flipped in relation to, you know, the privatisation and partnerships around these public housing developments? What can you tell us about that?
1: So the model that is being used effectively is to allow a developer to get income from the development of, in this case, 50% of the estate, while the state government gets the benefit of the housing that goes on the other 50%. So Land and Housing Corporation, or the part of Homes New South Wales, will continue to own the social housing buildings, but they will give them over on a lease arrangement to community housing providers to run on their behalf. So they won't be run as public housing. They'll be now run by Link Wentworth or Birribee, who's the Aboriginal community housing provider. And then on the affordable housing side, it will be City West who will be looking after that, and Birribee on the Aboriginal side. That basically will continue, but under, if you like, different management to what happens in public housing, where the Stockland group will basically benefit from the private housing that goes up on that, which is 50% of the site.
2: Right. So there's been a shift with the actual zoning of the housing. Does that change the money story for those projects?
1: The affordable housing not in perpetuity came in. So what happened, the government, when the Labor government came in, they basically insisted that there be 30% of the floor space would be social housing. And they said they had a target for 20% of affordable housing, but they left it up to the development consortium to say how that was going to be delivered. Now, the 7% had already been locked in earlier by the previous government, so that stayed, and then basically the way in which the increase was handled by the developer was to say, well, at the end of a period, if we can't fully fund this, then we need to sell this off to make the numbers work. So that's where the 25-year part comes in for that 13% of affordable housing.
2: You're coming in from a social justice angle in relation to your knowledge around these plans. Is there anything else that you'd like to say about the impacts on the community or things that you would like to see be different?
1: Yeah, so look, I think the key thing is that after 10 years, people are worn out by consultation and not expecting it to happen. The fact that the announcements have been made about demolition has actually galvanised people's attention as to what's happening. And so things will start to move quite quickly from here on in. The concept plan goes off exhibition today, and Stockland are starting to do the individual building design sides of things. The demolitions are expected or programmed to start at the end of June. So there'll start to be a lot of activity that will be happening, and we'll start to see sort of implications for people living next to where construction is and demolition are taking place. So I think there are some things there that we're very keen to make sure get sensitively managed, especially given the makeup of people going in priority into public housing. But it is one of these situations where, in our ideal world, we would like to see more social housing being built that people can move into, rather than basically clogging up the allocation system for people who are on the waiting list and desperately need it.
0: And that was Jeff Turnbull from Redwatch. Redwatch is a community group which covers the Sydney suburbs of Redfern, Everleigh, Darlington and Waterloo. For more information, go to www.redwatch.org.au. 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
4: Reconciliation is about coming to terms with the past, but it's also about moving together into the future. It means building a community based on respect and dignity, on peace and justice, on harmony and compassion. It's about making sure that our future is a united future in which all of us have a part to play, in which all of us deal with each other on the basis of equality. And that commitment is at the heart of reconciliation.

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So join me for Indigify, the latest in modern Indigenous music.

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I am from a crew called De La Soul, LI's Finest, and you are in tune to the sounds going through your ear from Corey Radio, live and deadly. Peace.

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4: This is Decolonize, a podcast about black sovereignty. It's a space for us to listen up to our mob, our First Nations voices across our countries. What is black sovereignty? What does it look like, feel like? What would it mean for this to be honoured as leadership, and how do we do it? Our lands everywhere are hurting, and we're being called on urgently to ignite this healing process. Our lands need to be well for our people to be well. Our ancestors are waking us up, and we are responding. Decolonise is about the well-being of everyone, Aboriginal, Torres Strait Islander and non-Indigenous. We all need to take part. It's time to decolonise, time to unsettle the settler, time for our internal revolution. I'm Jar Jar, Wiradjuri woman living on First Nations sacred lands, and I'm here to yarn with our mob who want to talk up decolonise. In our 7th episode, we're yarning with Garidjula, an epic warrior and custodian standing for the reoccupation of land at Watanungu to protect culture. As original sovereign people of a vast area of unceded land in the Galilee Basin in central western Queensland, Watanungu is standing to protect land and water from Adani's Carmichael coal mine that is interfering with ancient law and custom.
5: We, the undersigned tribes, clans, families of respective countries, hereby acknowledge, recognise, respect and support the sovereignty and territorial integrity of Watanungu, the rights of the people of Watanungu to self-determination, the rights of the people of Watanungu to protect and conserve their country, culture and human rights, and agree to uphold our diplomatic relations with Watanungu with respect and peace.
4: So I'm Jar Jar, Wiradjuri, and just acknowledging that we're yarning today on Bundjalung land, and I'm here with Garidjula.
5: Wada Muli. Thanks for inviting me down here, and glad to be on Bundjalung country here and getting the message out about Watanungu.
4: Awesome. And can you just tell us where you're from?
5: I'm from Wangan and Yagalingu country up in central Queensland. We're about 5 hours drive west of Mackay, and we speak Widi language, which is a main core language in central Queensland, along with the Gungaloo and Biri language. You know, we're all connected through song lines, though, all the way down south here through the Emu Dreaming. So we're at the top of the Great Dividing Range, which you've got the Emu Dreaming that follows all the way down through. It's amazing. I've been looking at Emu footprints along the walls, seen some in the Pilliga as well, so it's amazing.
4: Amazing. Today I just want to lean in a little bit with you about Watanungu and look at native title and sovereignty and how you're decolonising.
5: It's different, eh? Nobody's ever really thought about just doing it because they've always fought with their own mob that, oh, you have no right to speak for me, you have no right to speak for me. We just demarcated that mining lease area and said it's ours. This is our clan groups. And we don't have to share if we don't want to. It's inside the boundaries of Wangan and Jagalingu country. And so we've just created our own clan estate within side of Wangan and Jagalingu country to say that, well, we have the human right to have our own ceremonies and redevelop our culture in a way that, isn't looked down upon by people in the same nation as us. You know, we're constantly caught with this problem of, oh, our old people didn't do that back then, so you can't do that now. And see, with Wadanungu, we are progressive and we still govern by law, govern by how nature operates. But we understand that, we live in a 21st century as well, that, we need to be able to adjust and adapt to, how are we going to better protect our animals and stuff like that in this society. So we basically just stepped out and just went, well, this is our ceremony ground. This is represents the two stone circles that are on top of the hill directly across from the mine pit. And we said to them, you've got 7 days to come and sit down in this circle, because I'm making the declaration that Wadanungu is an independent state with inside of Wangan and Jagalingu country. You have 7 days to come here and object to me making this assertion. This was after like probably 15 months of me living there, waiting for them to come there to talk to me. So then I finally made the declaration and I said, well, if you think that this is your home and that you have a right to sell this country, then you must come here and object to my declaration. And I said to them, but if you want to come and object to my declaration, you have to bring three requirements. That's, you must bring your meat, your totem, you must bring your skin, and you must know your kinship system, and you must know the law from this country. You must bring your skin, and you must know your kinship system, and you must know the law from this country.

0: through first, and I responded and said, acts of violence don't constitute a valid objection. If you want to object to this, you have to bring the three requirements. And so I know they're not going to come with those three requirements just to sell country, because it's people with culture and they know their skin and they know their totem and they know their law. They know they're not going to sell country because it's against law to destroy country. So I put them into a pickle where native title doesn't account for this. And I did it peacefully. And then even after the 7 days had gone, they'd all responded to me throughout the week. Some of them said it was gammon, some, you know, threats of violence and stuff like that. But they all responded to me. So they've all acquiesced, meaning they didn't turn up to court. We had five different tribal people from five different nations, separate nations, come to be independent mediators. So they came there to mediate for any objections that were supposed to be happening. And nobody turned up. So they made their judgment that nobody turned up to the Bua, so the declaration stands. And I don't know how else we can confirm something like that to the world, that these people just didn't turn up to the party. That's not our problem that they didn't turn up to the party. They knew about it because I informed them about it. But if they don't want to bring that stuff, then you can't make an objection anymore. So from now on, all they are is just people heckling on the sidelines, because I've gone around the government and around their native title system. You see, what happened is the government took our native title away from us in 2021. We went through almost 12 years of native title determination, and they threw it out. They said that we don't have a functioning community, because they split our group up and then put people on, took people off, made us try and be a community, and then broke us apart again. And then the judge comes along and says, oh, well, you don't have a functioning community, so no one gets it, I guess. And so they not only didn't give us our native title, they extinguished all of our tribal lands of Wangan and Jagalingu country. We're the only group in this country that the government forced us to change our name from Wangan and Jagalingu to Clermont Beliando Native Title Group. It was punishment because we all stood up and said no in 2014 to Adani. We're the first mob to all do it. And, you know, we still said no from the time that Adani walked into the door till now up in Wadanungu still. I mean, the fire still burns there. It's almost going to get to the two-year mark where the government's put into a position where they're just like, I don't know what to do. So they won't talk to me. I had the police come out, and I said to the chief of police, and I said, why isn't the government talking to me? Why isn't Anastasia Palaszczuk talking to me? And he said to me, do you really want her to talk to you? And then it clicked on me. I don't need her recognition. I'll get my recognition from elsewhere. So then I created the skin. So I said, okay, I'm going to get my recognition from elsewhere. Whether that's from tribal people, or whether I create another skin and go and get international delegates through Pacific Islands and go to Fiji and say, hey, we'll take in a quota of climate refugees if your island starts sinking. They can come to Wadanungu and be citizens of Wadanungu. All they have to do is get a tourist visa, bridging visa, and come straight into Wadanungu. And so all I need is the recognition from those prime ministers and presidents of these countries. And, you know, the Pacific Islands, they're pretty angry at Australia for not making any action on climate change, and their homes are going underwater. So they're not in a good way with Australia at the moment, you know. So the one way to make Australia stand up and listen is to carve a little witchetty grub looking thing out of the Australian map and go, well, this area is an autonomous zone and Australia has no bearing or jurisdiction over this area.
1: You're listening to Decolonize, a podcast about black sovereignty. And we're yarning up with Garigula, who is working progressively with his mob, making the declaration of Wadanungu as an independent state. And I paid my dues through the flames that became fireproof. Yeah. The government's
2: school road. The standard of living is plummeted. Now

0: I've been there the whole time claiming possessory title. It's a form that has never been challenged in the courts. And I'm pretty much saying, under possessory title, I can name you the mountains and the rivers around me, so that gives you my intellectual property rights. And because I have intellectual property rights, that means that's property rights. I own the country. If you own the stories of the mountains and the rivers, you own the country. Don't ever let anyone tell you that Aboriginal people don't own the land. They do through their stories. That's what gives them their ownership over the land. Because everybody else in this country doesn't have a story to that mountain. That's what gives you your right to your land than a tribe from Western Australia coming in. Because you've got that story to that mountain. And, you know, it's... people mistake that, oh, well, ownership for custodian, where in regards to Wadanungu, like... and even in regards to sovereignty, you know, I'm saying Wadanungu is the sovereign. It's the sovereign state, and I'm just the caretaker of Wadanungu. I come under Wadanungu. And so, you know, I've even gone to the length of sending emails to the Governor General. I sent an email to the Minister for Immigration and Citizenship and said, I don't want to be Australian citizens anymore, basically, and said to them that I can't be a citizen of Wadanungu until I give up my Australian citizenship. So, and this is the tricky thing, then I had this epiphany of, when has a black fella ever given up their Australian citizenship? Because they've never called themselves a citizen. It was just a badge that was put onto us in 1967. I talked to a lot of old black fellas, I'm like... you weren't even a citizen when you were born. They just assumed that you were a citizen. And then so, you know, it's a citizen by default. I said, like, you didn't even sign any paperwork to say that you're a citizen. They're just like, hey, you're a citizen. This discrepancy that is with land titles when we're saying possessory title over Wadanungu is you've got to try and prove you've got the land title. And if you can't prove that you have a better land title than my ownership through intellectual property rights, then your radical title doesn't stand, because the Australian government went to the High Court of Australia and said they've taken possession by radical title. That's how they own Australia. So what is your radical title? Well, I'm claiming possessory title. What's radical? How are you radical here? Because we're the ones that are occupying it, and now the onus is on the government to prove that they own it. But they can't prove it. It's been 19 months nearly, and, you know, they haven't come with any sort of evidence. I mean, we're talking about one of the world's richest men at one point in time. He was the third richest man in the world. Now he's like the 23rd or something like that. And he had unlimited amounts of money to launch court cases. My old man went through 5 federal court cases with him, lost all 5 federal court cases, because the same judge is a pro-mining judge, and guess who we had for our native title judge? Oh, same judge. But the funny thing about it was, my old man found out that the same judge was the native title judge, and so he decided to not put his affidavit into the native title. And so he put his affidavit into the federal court, but because they can't use it from the federal court into the native title, so they knew he had an affidavit. They knew he had his statement of claim. But he said to native title that statement of claim isn't for native title. It's stating his claim of right to his land. So you don't get to have that statement of claim, native title. So then judge come to the decision, well, didn't hand in your information. And so... but he knew. He knew who we were. He knew that all my evidence that I presented should have gotten any native title group over the line. But they didn't want to give it to us because it leaves open room for compensation from coal mines and any sort of resources that are on our country that we've said no to. So there was a precedence that happened up in the territory. It was called the Timber Creek case. And they ended up suing the government for about $15,000 per hectare, which is not much for spiritual and economic loss. That would have equated to $420 million that the state government would have owed us because they took it by compulsory acquisition. So after we said no, Anthony Lynham, the minister at the time, just took compulsory acquisition over the mining lease. And so the Indigenous Land Use Agreement that Adani tried to keep spruiking to everybody isn't for the mine. It's for three blocks of property, which is a machinery laydown and mine village. It's not even for the mine because it was taken by compulsory acquisition. I went and set up a circle cropbery ground on one of his blocks of property in that freehold title. So I still took a part back off him, off those three blocks of property that he tried to get signed away from them other blackfellas. But I've found a kink in their armour.
1: Word, brother. Yeah.
0: And if I don't tell everybody about this, then we're not going to win this war. If people keep heading down this road of native title, they're going to get burned. Even if you've got native title, they're burning people. You can't go and practice culture on country. The council will remove you, or the police will remove you. So it's about acting in your right as a tribal person from that area. I'm kind of on the mission of trying to break up native title. I'm trying to break up the groups again and say, yous weren't always together. You know, every mob around this country can tell you that there's a family that their parents hate and that their grandparents hated and their great-grandparents, great-great-grandparents, great-great-grandparents. The thing that we have to break in this country is this collective thought that we need the whole group's decision on having our own space. We don't need the whole group's decision to make our own space. If you know the area where your clan group come from within inside that country, then you have every right to go and set up a camp there. Because every group has a right to have their own ceremonies. They don't have to be subjugated and subjected to assimilated Aboriginal people that want to sign documents and sign agreements and make some sort of economic benefit from that situation. Where this here, what we're doing with culture is fighting back and saying, well, your laws don't work on this. Because we have high court laws. We have high court precedences. You know, I say to blackfellas, there's two high court cases that allow us to go onto mining leases and pastoral leases. The one that allows us to go onto pastoral leases is Mabo 2 High Court case. That's the high court precedence that allows every blackfella across the whole country to go onto pastoral leases. And Brown versus Western Australia is a high court case that created the precedence that tribes are allowed to coexist with mining companies, which allows all tribal people to go onto pastoral leases. And Brown versus Western Australia is a high court case that allows tribal people to go and occupy mining leases as long as they're not in the way of any mining operations to practice culture. Because what happens with all these mining companies is they have to buy all the surrounding properties, so people are not putting in complaints and everything about them. But if they can't remove you from there because you're doing culture, then you're in the perfect opportunity to monitor them. You're in the perfect opportunity to be right there if something happens. You know, you become the sensitive receptor to any spills, any sort of dangerous safety hazards, you know, you're a sensitive receptor to that. So they have to take that into account then. Yeah. It just makes their job harder. And what it also does is it puts mining companies into a position where they can't remove you. But you know they're eventually going to leave. Because all these mining companies, once they leave, it all becomes unallocated state land. No man's land. So the last man standing is the last person on the property. And if the mining company can't sell it because there's a bunch of blackfellas living on the property, then they can never sell it and it becomes a stranded asset. So blackfellas could occupy mining sites all around this country that are not in the way, and it's completely legal. They can just set up their little camp, have their fire going and everything. They say, oh, this ceremony is ongoing and we don't know when it's going to finish. That's the key. They need an ongoing ceremony that needs to be maintained, because our time means nothing to us. There's no time. Time is irrelevant to us. It's sun up, sundown. But when we're waiting something out, we'll wait a long time for it, because we've been patient this whole time. And we know that trying to use guns and trying to do blockades and all that type of stuff, you know, some of them might have worked in the past and stuff, but we've come to a point where we have to use different tactics, and we use their own laws against them, because that's the only real way we're going to win. And this whole country is just a cowboy state. There's a bunch of select few families that have been running this show since colonialism started, you know, and the problem is they're writing laws in, and there's people that are doing high court cases and getting precedences that is coming back to bite them, you know. So it's about being smart, you know. I have a great relationship with the police, you know. I have a great relationship with the chief of police. We have an understanding. It's basically like neighbors from hell with me and Adani. From they constantly keep making complaints, and the cops rock up and they're like, they reckon you did this. No, we didn't. Okay, no worries. And they understand, you know. They wear a same badge that removed my grandfather from country in 1918 that they still wear today. It's the same emblem that's on the side of their shoulders. And I said, are you going to be responsible for removing another group of Aboriginal people off their homelands for just wanting to live? That puts people in a very sticky situation.
1: Right, brother. This is so poignant. I love leaning in on this. I feel like native title really is one of these things that obviously we're well aware, but has totally like fragmented so many of our communities, and is this measure of control again for the government. So just opening this up and leaning in is so deadly. I feel like in these situations, there seems to be like, where's the bridge, you know, to get from, like, if mob are sitting here and feeling some sense of what you mob are doing. Now, I heard you talk about setting up cultural camps. Are you able to just step us through how we would do this?
0: I've had a lot of help. Me and my dad were a team. You know, my dad's been a land rights activist my whole life. You know, he's rubbed shoulders with some of the greatest Aboriginal land rights activists and learnt from them. And so I've learnt from him. And, you know, from the things that he's done, people have come out of the woodworks and said, we want to help, we want to help. And so through 11 years of fighting, we've amassed, like, some of the best organisers in the environmental movement. We have lawyers on hand that just want to do pro bono things, because everything that we do creates precedences. And so it's about putting yourself out there and making yourself available for people to come and help you. The big problem with blackfellas is they think all white people are the enemy, when there's a lot of allies that want to help us. It's just about steering it in the right direction and maintaining that course, that this is about culture and this is about what we're doing to protect country. And that, you know, in, the environmental movement is starting to understand that through culture, we can hold off this colonial government from mass destruction.
2: Between me and the cops and Harry Ock. Wrong move and I'll bomb you with a high court case of prolonged bruise for long feuds.
1: You're listening to Decolonize, a podcast about black sovereignty. And we're yarning with Garigula, who is standing to protect law, water and land from Adani.
0: Through the federal court cases and stuff like that, it come to the point where it was just, it's a vendetta. It's a vendetta. He bankrupted my old man, so it was like, what can I do? I didn't want to lock on to anything. I didn't want to essentially get myself arrested, because I knew once I get to the point of no turning back on being arrested, there's nothing you can say to the police officers that's going to change his mind. He's the judge, jury and executioner right there and then. So I've learnt how to talk my way out of situations. So the first camp that I set up, we did it with with the knowledge of it was unallocated state land of those blocks of property that Adani took from our mob with that land use agreement. But it was about setting up our ceremony site. Everything's about setting up the ceremony. This government won't let you just live, which is condescending in itself. It's like you've taken everything from us and then you still won't let us just live. So we have to say that we're practicing culture. So whatever ceremony that you want to build a square, you want to build a rectangle stone arrangement, you want to build multiple circles, you want to build a little Coolamon looking thing that you got to keep filling with water and say that it's a water spirit ceremony that has to stay full. There's creative people out there. The problem is this government knows nothing about our people. And because they know nothing about our people, we are dangerous because we know everything about them. And to beat your enemy, you must know everything about them. So they're never going to beat us because they know nothing about us. So we use that to our advantage. We set up cultural things because things in the past aren't seen as significant as something that you and your mob have built right then and there. And your mob is saying, do not touch our sacred circle. How do you stop that? You know, the police came out and with the first Crobbery ground and they said to me, what's so sacred about that Crobbery ground? And I said, well, my people built that Crobbery ground. What's the difference between my people building that Crobbery ground 2,000 years ago and building that Crobbery ground last week? He said, nothing. And I said, exactly. At that point in time, I come to the realization that we can basically create whatever ceremony we want and nobody can say anything about it because it's the collective thought of the group that's manifesting whatever they want. And it's the group decision. If you want to jump around, waving your hands around or walking like a dog on all fours, that's the way that you do your things in your country. That's how you do your things. Nobody else can tell you how you have to operate or how you do your ceremonies. And this is a good thing about what I'm doing with Wadanungu. I'm doing that things that mobs have never done before, but it's still adhering to cultural laws and protocols of, you know, protecting country.
1: So when the police come, if we look at it from the colony law,
0: mm-hmm.
1: I'm really curious for how you've, yeah, not been moved on by the colony law.
0: Yeah, well, I was moved on. The first one in 2019, I wasn't moved on. I got my access points cut off from food and water from Adani security. So they essentially starved me out and then I had to leave. About 2 weeks I was trapped in. So then I came back a year later, exactly a year later, and I built this fire in the middle of the road. And it was literally like, they take like two trucks that can come down each side of it. So, you know, a couple of meters across and we just burned these massive logs on the road. And it was just as the COVID restrictions were coming in too. So everyone had all the masks on and everything. And I had a T-shirt over my face and the police rocked up and they had no idea what they walked into. They just seen a bunch of black fellows just light this massive fire in the middle of the road and they just went, what? They've never seen something like that before. And the chief of police comes up and says to me, is that fire sacred? And I said, yes. They didn't touch the fire the whole week. I blockaded a road for a whole week and no one got arrested. But the funny thing about that was, it wasn't technically blocked. There was a little gate on the side that I said, that's open to the farmers, it's open to the public, it's open to the police. It's just no Adani workers, no subsidiaries, no contractors, no one that works for Adani can use this road. Cops went, okay. Throughout the years of, you know, my mates going out there, trying to stop them on the train lines and stuff like that, from, you know, flat crew and stuff like that, they found that there was nothing that was just stopping them. They kept steamrolling in. So all those inspector and the senior sergeant turns out is friends with the head of security of Adani because he's an ex-police officer from Laird Forest down here. And so he followed my mates up that were helping to blockade down here at Laird Forest. And he sold himself to Adani. So he's an activist manager on his job title, Adani. And so the inspector and the senior sergeant come in. They said, well, under native title, you don't have an agreement to be here. We're going to have to ask you to leave. Otherwise, we're going to have to arrest you. We went, we were filming it all. We said, these are the laws. This is federal law. We're telling you right now and we're showing you. And they're like, oh, you know, basically we don't care. And we're like, yeah, righto. We'll pack up. And the feeling that I got having to pack up and leave felt like my ancestors did getting kicked off their country. You know, so it was depressing. And the only way that we come out of that was my old man was like, nah, stuff this. I'm going to Brisbane. I'm going to put in a human rights complaint. So he went down to the Human Rights Commission in Brisbane and put a human rights complaint in. A couple of months went past and the Human Rights Commission comes back and says, you've got a case. Queensland police have breached 5 of your human rights. What would you like to do? Would you like to have a mediation? Yeah, sure. Why not? Had a mediation. They had to postpone it because they had to get Crown lawyers involved. Come to the crunch of it, Crown lawyers were like, we don't know whose land it is. Because my old man was like, prove whose land it is. And they're like, well, we don't know whose land it is. And so because they can't prove whose land it is, and we're saying, well, federal law says we're allowed to be on a pastoral lease. The funny thing about it is there's a loophole in the native title that if you don't have native title, then you don't need permission to go on to pastoral leases. If you've got native title, then you have to ask for permission. That's the catch. And people don't realise that they were free before native title. Now they're not free because they're signed into a contract.
1: Yeah.
0: So that's what they tried to say. And we said, well, because we're not under, because we don't have native title, we don't need the agreement. And because we don't need the agreement, we have every right to be there. And because we have every right to be there, the police turn around and go, well, we're sorry, what do you want us to do? We don't want to go to court. And we said, okay, write us a letter of apology. And so they did. It wasn't a letter of apology, it was a statement of regret. I understand the police aren't going to put themselves in a position to say sorry, but that's fine. It's the wording of it that I wanted them to write it a certain way. And what they said was, right at the top of it, it says, we understand that Mr. Burugaba, which is my old man, represents a group of Wangan and Jagalingu people aggrieved by Adani's occupation of their tribal homelands. That's what it says in the first paragraph. What they don't realise is the Queensland Police has recognised us as Wangan and Jagalingu people from the area where Adani is occupying our homelands. So the Queensland Police has recognised us. I've even got some of my family out there on cultural exemptions from Centrelink. Centrelink accept Wadanungu as a cultural centre where people come and learn. Sunny's got Wadanungu on her driver's licence now. The Department of Environment and Science understand that we're the sensitive receptor at Wadanungu. They know what Wadanungu is. So I've gone around and just identified from all these different fingers of the government, because they're like the little, the branches, you know, like it. And so then if they're all a part of the arms, then they must be connected to the body. My best advice to mobs that do want to set up a camp is, don't be scared of the police. You'll realise once you're sitting there, and if you're painted up, they will never touch you. As long as you have cameras on you and you have cameras rolling at all times, they will never touch you if you're just practising culture. You can go on a state forest, you can go anywhere, you know, and just practice culture. You set up a tent, you bring your caravan, whatever you want to do. You set up a stone circle. You could put a fire in there and say, well, this fire is eternal fire, and if I don't maintain it, it dies. So if you take me away from here, I die. And so does the rest of my mob that come here and done the same thing. We were out at the Pillager, and we were walking around the whole place just checking it out, checking the bush out and everything. They called the police response and everything out there. As soon as they said, we're doing culture here, they went, no worries, have a good one. And they didn't care because it's out of their jurisdiction. They have no, they can't come in and subjugate us for just practicing culture. It's not 1910 anymore, you know what I mean? We have social media. Whatever they think in their mind of their could be, oh, I'm above the law, whatever you want to be, sure, mate, but yeah, but we got live social media that can put you out there to everywhere, and Australia is already getting spanked by the rest of the world for human rights abuses. You know, just keep adding them to the list, Australia, like, and we'll keep making it known, and the police will eventually fold, because I made them buckle when I did the fire on the road. On the fourth day, the negotiators turned up and they said, what do you want? And I knew that was coming from the government saying, what do I want? And then I thought to myself, what could I ask that they can't give me that doesn't cost anything? So I said to them, I want all my national parks, state forests, unallocated state land given back to me. And then I want the government to buy back all the pastoral leases within inside my country of farmers that want to sell. If they don't want to sell, they can keep them in their families for as long as they want. And then when it comes time to sell, they got to sell it back to the government. The government gives it back to me. I'm going to take all the fences down so the Gundaloo, the emus can free range around everywhere where they used to so they can propagate new plants and bring this country back to life. They looked at me like, how do we fulfill that? And so they removed us the next day. But they come with 50 police officers. And I thought they come with all the jackboot ones, you know, the ones in the full jumpsuit, blue uniforms and everything, and the big boots and everything, and the dude's putting his gloves on, being a man and everything. I just ended up doing this rap, and it just cut them down, and they're just like, we weren't ready. They weren't prepared for it. And so what they realised is I fought back with music, and they crumbled because that ended up going viral. I got over a million views on that video. And, you know, after that, they were so scared to do anything because anything can just turn into me doing a rap at them and just getting it out there again.
1: I love this, brother, and I love that you brought it back to Black Song too. That's a beautiful connect that I wasn't aware of, hey. And so have you always been rapping, or was that something that sort of has come through this process?
0: I've always, because I've been a Yidiki player my whole life, like I learnt to play the didge from the Murray School up in Brisbane, and we had this old fella from Arnhem Land, his name's Uncle Terry, and he taught all the boys how to play didge and everything, so he taught us how to play the territory style, and which is, I'm pretty blessed to have something like that, and so, you know, I just played the didge my whole life, and through that, I created melodies in my head and I created patterns and rhythms, and I picked up a music making program called Fruity Loops when I was like 15, and I've been using it ever since. It was just on an old computer, just make some beats, and I spent countless hours at my mate's studios just making songs and then just give it up to the ghost type of thing, and they're like, no, what did you do? You just deleted it. I'm just like, oh, I'm just mucking around. I never really aspired to be a rapper. I actually enjoy singing more than I do rapping, you know. I started getting into country and I was like, hey, this is quite enjoyable. Because I'm pretty versatile with it, so I like to try all different genres. But the main focus of it was to enhance the message of what we're doing out there to try and stop a billionaire, you know, like, rap is the epitome of being oppressed and your message of getting your oppression out to the world. Where majority of rap these days is all about women and drugs and cars and houses. And that's all they care about, you know what I mean? That's all society cares about. And that's all they're pushing to our young black men, you know what I mean? Our young black women is just trash music, you know? So I'm like, I don't rap about poor old me, poor black fella, this happened to us, cry me a river. I'm going to fight you. I'm going to use this trauma and I'm going to turn it into fuel and I'm going to fight you with it. Because if you let the trauma just grow and feed inside of you, then it just consumes you. It doesn't consume anybody else but yourself. And so as Aboriginal people, we need to get over this trauma, because white people and Australia is not going to help us get over this trauma. The only way you're going to get over your trauma is to learn your culture and fight back, because that's the one thing that they never wanted you to do. They wanted you to lose all your culture. They wanted you to lose all your language. So then everything's lost to the sands of time. One way you fight back is you retain your culture and you retain your connection to country.
1: You're listening to Decolonize, a podcast about black sovereignty. Time to unsettle the settler. Time for our internal revolution. So on that, do you want to tell us about your studio setup?
0: Yeah, so my studio setup is basically a motorbike trailer. It's basically just like a little toy hauler thing, and I've just got my laptop in there. I've got some JBL monitor speakers, and I've basically got like one of these little extender arm things with a Shure mic. And, you know, I've got no sound editing or anything, and I've got to deal with birds in the background, and I've got to deal with my inverter going, because it's old, and so I've got to turn the inverter off and just run it off the laptop to the interface to the mic, and then that just burns through battery power, and I'm just like, I've just got to keep turning them in back on and off when I'm doing recording. And nothing like being in a proper studio. I've never been into a proper studio and actually done it in recording. I feel like it would be better.
1: It's so dope, brother. I love it. And as you know, Rise of the Phoenix landed on a Apple Music First playlist cover. I love that's come from proper bush studio. We are coming back to the roots of what's hip-hop here for, like what's rapping really here for.
0: Mm.
1: And so to feel that coming through from you and us using that vehicle for what it was actually like created from the grass. And do you want to just tell us a little bit what Rise of the Phoenix is about?
0: Rise of the Phoenix is basically about us being crushed by the government to the point where they thought that we died and we raised back up again. You know, the amount of times that this government has tried to take us out since colonisation, you know, they removed my grandfather from Claremont at gunpoint at 7 years old, told him to get on a truck and go to Ramba or Cherbourg. Then my great-grandfather dies 3 months later from tuberculosis. And how did tuberculosis get into the Cherbourg if it's a closed community? The subjugation that my great-grandfather went through, my grandfather went through, and then my father went through, it was like, you're not killing me this time. I refuse to die. You know what I'm saying? Ngala ngaya nganda garanga maina and buringa mundu ngaya walele yila. It's saying, you know, from where did I get my power? From the fire. They thought I died, but now I'm strong. And so I got that because I got power from sitting around a fire.

0: I drew my strength from it, you know, and I'm looking at the fire, thinking and thinking, and I'm like rising up from the ashes out of the fire. And so, you know, it's basically about, you know, how our family has been crushed, how our tribe has been crushed, but through Wanangu, we're a phoenix. We've just come back alive.
1: An absolute fam. Like, just sitting here with you now, do you know, that fire, I can feel that fire in my belly. I've wanted to sit and yarn with you for a while around this because I feel like this is the hope that our mob needs to see this in action and know this is possible.
0: Yep.
1: And so I know you've just been on the road with that skin.
0: Yep.
1: Yeah.
0: Yeah. You know, just travelling around the countryside. I had to go and do a gig for some friends down in Worimi country. And so, yeah, just been travelling around since then. Went out to the Pilliga, seen some mob down at Coonabarabran. It's working together and saying, yeah, we all work together to bring something to life, because all of the names that are on this skin is all giving me CPR to bring me back to life. So when they do their skins, we bring them back to life.
1: Word. And it's that recognition, isn't it, of Wanangu, that, you know, when you're talking about government, it's not really about government. It's about us all recognising Wanangu.
0: Yeah, yeah. Basically, you know, it's just diverting around the government. Mm. We just pretend like the government just doesn't exist. Why do I need recognition from somebody that stole my property? You know, why do I need recognition from someone that continues to steal my property and continues to just give it to Adani? I've gotten to the point where I have no choice but to do what I have to do to protect country. And if that means cutting off other people in my group to save country and to stop this native title thing from happening, where they select few can sign off country and they got the power to do it, then I need to do what it takes, because I know at the end of the day, the old people understand what I'm doing. They understand, they know it's for the betterment of country, and they know, you know, there's probably over 100 birthing scars just on Wanangu in our area to the north. I don't even know how many to the south that they've been destroying already. But with our birthing scars, they've got our placentas in those trees, you know. And I've spent a lot of time out the bush, and, you know, I had the hard times, and I sat there and I'm like, what am I actually doing this for? You know, why have I spent all this time where blackfellas just don't want to stand up and fight back? Like, I can't seem to motivate them to get out of their swallow and say, well, I'm going to stand up, you know, stop victimizing ourselves and take proactive steps to taking your ceremony sites back. And I'm thinking to myself, well, I can find solace in the fact that I do this for the Gundalu, the emu. I do it for the birthing trees. I do it for all the other totemic animals that are out there, because they don't have a voice. You know, regardless if mobs want to stand up or not, at least I know that at this point in time, I'm saving 12,000 hectares from being destroyed. And if that's just evidence for other blackfellas to stand up and do the same thing, then I hope that gives them some sort of courage to do something.
1: And it is really hard, like it's really heartbreaking, but this is what I think needs to happen, because we are, as you were saying earlier, like we're in the invasion, like the invasion is happening, like it's not an event that happened in the past. And I think that's something that a lot of people and white fellas like don't realise, like we are still at war, you know, and like yep. You said, you know, using these colonised laws against the colony is a way forward. Kudos to you following that guidance, because I can feel it, you know, your old people guiding you and your people. And brother, if there is anyone that was, you know, looking to set up camp, are you happy for them to reach out to you?
0: Yeah.
1: By socials or?
0: For sure. If they plan on setting up a camp, just send us a message on Facebook or Instagram. I'm under Guridula, Guridyula. Yeah, send us a message and we can help you out. There's always little things to look out for when you're planning on setting up a camp, you know, whether regards on whether it's like unallocated state land or pastoral lease or, you know, mining lease, or it's all tailored in different tactics on different land leases. But it's all in education on how we use these as our weapons to fight back. And like you're saying, the war is not over, because there's no treaty. This government won't sign a treaty with me. They're not going to do a treaty with me. They want to do a treaty with the conformist people that will want to sell off the rest of their country in for a treaty. There you go. You've had native title. You've taken that. Now we'll take it all the rest with a treaty, you know. So this is my treaty with, you know, just different mobs around the country. And I'm hoping to make Wadanungu an example, but also it might just end up as an anomaly in this country. Just the situation and how it's unfolded, where we've just managed to put the government into this bind where, you know, they'll never come to the table.
1: Mm.
0: And so, yeah.
1: I think that's really interesting, because that's what I often say, is that the government wants to make an agreement with one body
0: yep.
1: that's supposed to rep all of us.
0: Yep.
1: And yet we are all so many different countries.
0: Yep.
1: So, like, anything we're doing, this is why I think this is so progressive, and you are, you know, making tracks for us, because we should be talking, like you are, like to each other.
0: Yep.
1: And then if the government wants to talk to us, then it goes and talks to whatever country.
0: Yep.
1: Yeah, not like one peak body that represents all.
0: Exactly,
1: all
0: exactly. You know, and that's why I don't get myself caught up in what's happening right now in regards to politics with the treaty and the recognition and all that type of stuff, because that's got nothing to do with me. That's got to do with Australians' thought and their happy emotions on how they feel about Aboriginal people. Because it has no bearing on us, like it has no bearing on Wadanungu. Our voice to Parliament is not going to bring up Wadanungu in the Parliament. I know that for sure. Because the only people that are going to be picked for it are people that are government subservient blackfellas. I've read the thing. I've read how they're going to pick them. And the members are repicked by members. So they're not even picked by elections from blackfellas around the country. So it's just reps voting in other reps. Just another native title land council type of subjugation tactic through contract law. And that's all it is. Because let me ask you something. How can the Australian government treaty with Australian citizens when every treaty around the world, Maldives, Turtle Island, North American, USA, none of those people were citizens of that country when they made a treaty. Australia is the only country that they think that they can write a treaty with Australian citizens. And so you're treating with yourself. And then they're saying, like, I know what's going on, you know, because I'm not stupid. Like, I understand what they're trying to do. I know this government doesn't want to give us anything. I know their main focus is, we'll take everything from you. Because as long as there's resources there, we'll take them. So whenever I see the government trying to do something for the betterment of me, they're not. They're not doing anything for the betterment of me. They're doing something for the betterment of themselves, just to make themselves look good on the world stage, because it's coming out to the international stage that Australia is illegitimate. Because Australia come here with the doctrine of terra nullius, meaning that they couldn't occupy places that weren't terra nullius, meaning that there's only three places that Australia actually holds jurisdiction over. Norfolk Island, Cocos Island, and Christmas Island are the only islands that were actually terra nullius. That's the only islands that Australia actually owns. This continent, as we call it, you know, this is covered under the Pacific Island Act of late 1800s. And Queen Victoria wrote this for her heirs and successors, meaning that even King Charles is adherent to this. And it says that all tribes with their chiefs, all rulers therein, practicing their tribal customs and laws, you are to leave them alone. So you know what this government said to us? Yeah, you blackfellas never had chiefs. You never had rulers. You never had kings. We had kings and we had queens. And they came from royal bloodlines of those totemic lines. They were the beginning of those totemic lines. But they keep telling us we have no kings. You know, because they're trying to dispossess us. They're trying to dispossess us of everything that we have, because they think in the next two generations it'll be theirs. Because, you know, when they say, oh, why don't you just get over it? Saying get over it is ethnic cleansing. Because by saying that, you won't let me live. You won't let me be me. I didn't sign up to this system. every Australian that living in this country has signed on to be an Australian citizen, whether it was their parents, grandparents, great-grandparents, great-great-grandparents, great-great-grandparents. They all signed the declaration form when they came into Australia. My father never signed that. Grandfather never signed that. Great-great-grandfather was born out there before the wagon wheels turned up. So the idiotic idea this country keeps selling to this Australian public, and that's what it is. They're selling a lie to this Australian public that they own this country, but they don't. That's why they take compulsory acquisition. That's why nobody actually owns their home in this country, because they don't own it legitimately and the government can't legitimately give them land if they have no jurisdiction to do it. So, you know, even in China, you can buy a house and you can say, no, I'm refusing to leave, and they'll build a highway around that house because they can't make you leave. Not here in this country, because nobody owns their land. It's at that point where I've travelled so far down this rabbit hole that I'm like, why not see if this turns into an independent state? You know, because it's just like, and it doesn't have to be run like a country. It's just run based off law, L-O-R-E law. And we don't have to conform to any sort of governing system if we don't want to. That's the fun part about it. And the good thing about it is I'm telling all these mobs, set your camps up, but have fun doing it, because they can't break your happiness.
1: And when you talk about that black joy, like, I keep feeling like mother land. Yeah. It's like feeding her too. While we're in our trauma and we're in that, like, yep, that's not really helping that healing either. No. So that's a double. That is beautiful, fam. Yep. I feel really lit.
0: Yep.
1: You are rewriting this narrative. I want to say, like, thanks for your courage. Thanks for your fire.
0: No, no worries. Cheers. Thanks.
1: 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Mad thanks to Brother Garigula for his courage and insight. 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Music by Garigula, Rise of the Phoenix. This episode of Decolonize was recorded and produced on Bundjalung First Nations sacred lands. We acknowledge the lands on which we live and work, cared for by our traditional custodians for 80,000 plus years. We move together against the continuing genocide and colonisation of our peoples. Our sovereignty was never ceded. We endow deep respect to the bloodlines of this country. For full credits and info, head to decolonise.com.au or follow us on Instagram.

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I'm inviting you to join me every week in our Two Buffalo Studios in Sarasota, Florida. 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
2: Vietnam Veterans Day is commemorating the 60th anniversary of one of Australia's most significant battles. Six decades ago today, 105 Australians and three New Zealanders battled more than 2,000 Viet Cong soldiers in the Long Tan rubber plantation. 18 Australians died and 24 were wounded. Aboriginal soldier Buddy Leah was shot while he was dragging a mate to safety. He was among 300 Aboriginal and Torres Strait Islanders who served in the conflict. Prime Minister Anthony Albanese says the country respects the veterans' valour, camaraderie, integrity and character. And the Ebola outbreak in the Democratic Republic of Congo has become the deadliest in the nation's history, with more than 2,300 people dying in the past 3 months. The situation is being made worse by the absence of approved vaccines or medical treatment and the violence in the region. United Nations Humanitarian Chief Tom Fletcher says the outbreak is the fastest growing on record. He says a quick response is needed as the virus is outrunning their efforts. The current outbreak has surpassed the 2,299 deaths recorded in the 2018-2020 outbreak. If you have any stories that you'd like to share with us, you can send us an email to news@nirs.org.au. That's news@nirs.org.au.
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1: Most people see a snake and run the other way. I see one and think, now we're talking. I'm Professor Brian Fry, but people know me as the Venom Doc. I've spent my life chasing and being bitten or stung by some of the world's most dangerous animals. 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

0: Hello, I'm Adam Evans with the NIRS News. The native title rights of the Whadjuk people in Queensland have been recognised today by the Federal Court. It handed down its judgment at an on-country hearing this afternoon in Bohemia in central Queensland. It covers almost 1,200 square kilometres of traditional lands and waters. Whadjuk Aboriginal Corporation Director Auntie Harriet Vivi says it's a great outcome after a challenging 30-year journey.
1: It's just amazing that we got here. We were told by numerous people, including the courts, including everybody, that we needed to walk away. So this is just a day I never thought I would see.
0: Bad conditions in prisons is not a reason to give people shorter sentences. That's the ruling from High Court judges in Western Australia. The state's Court of Appeal has found that there's no legal basis to reduce jail time just because a prison is too full. A WA court says shorter sentences can still be given if prison conditions would harm people due to their age, disability or mental health struggles. The decision comes after a recent watchdog report which found that Western Australian prisoners are facing cruel and inhumane conditions. Legal experts are warning that keeping people locked up in bad environments makes it harder for them to heal and successfully return to community. The next 50 years of Indigenous women in STEM is looking bright. The Young Indigenous Women's STEM Academy won the Innovation Award at the National NAIDOC Awards over the weekend. The Academy helps Indigenous women begin their careers in science, technology, engineering and mathematics. Dr. Kay Price is an elder in residence at the STEM Academy. Dr. Price says the Academy is set up for the next generation of leaders in the fields.
2: We're going to have this permanent cohort of First Nations women, leading, major STEM agencies, firms. I can see that in 50 years' time.
0: The H5 bird flu outbreak is bringing back memories of COVID. That's how the Coffs Harbour Wildlife Sanctuary is feeling. It's been busy vaccinating little penguins against the deadly virus. Tiger Cross is the managing director of the Coffs Coast Wildlife Sanctuary, who has been vaccinating little penguins against the virus. Managing director Tiger Cross has told Triple J Australia's wildlife is dealing with its own health crisis.
3: A little bit of COVID, but more in the animal world, right? So, we're not so much masking ourselves up, we're more worried about the animals, and they don't really like wearing masks.
0: Australia recorded its first little penguin death caused by H5 bird flu over the weekend. There has been over 230 positive H5 cases in the country so far. And an international health crisis is worsening as the latest Ebola outbreak in the Democratic Republic of Congo continues to spread. More than 2,300 people have died in the past 3 months. The World Health Organization says it's on track to eclipse the West African outbreak in 2014. Local community leaders are urgently calling for help to get medical support into remote areas. Health workers are now working directly with communities to build trust and halt the spread of the virus. A rare marine discovery has shocked traditional owners and rangers on Groote Island in the Northern Territory. A 20-metre-long pygmy blue whale has died after becoming stranded. Scientists say it's the first time the species has been seen in the Gulf of Carpentaria. Local Anadiliakwa rangers can't get a big enough boat into the area to move the whale carcass, which is already being eaten by sharks. Tissue samples have been collected to help experts understand why the animal went so far off track. To sport, and in rugby league, the two leading candidates to replace Billy Slater as Queensland State of Origin coach have ruled themselves out. Former Queensland captain Cameron Smith and current Australian coach Kevin Walters have both said they don't want the job. Smith has told Channel 9 two Maroons assistant coaches stand out to him.
4: I think the two, for me, that would stand out would be either Ben Teo or Matty Ballon. But at that, in the same breath, when you talk about someone like Matt Ballon, he's got a fairly significant role with the Broncos as well. He'd have to relinquish that. Maybe those two guys stand out.
0: If you have any stories that you'd like to share with us, you can send us an email to news@nirs.org.au. That's news@nirs.org.au.
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10: And today, one of the guests I have is...
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14: Recognised internationally.
10: First Nations artist and a proud Gadigal man.
16: I'm Aaron, nice to speak to you again.
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10: 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Thanks so much for joining
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10: us
17: them.
10: This afternoon. I realise you
16: sure
10: have a
16: can,
10: very
16: How you
10: tight
16: doing?
10: And
16: so
10: busy
16: that's,
10: today we're talking music, identity, creativity, and what it makes to carve out your own lane.
17: Even though I'm not in the biggest position yet,
14: I'm emerging artists around. I don't see myself stopping anytime soon. Good things happen. People like my song. You know, shamelessly plugging yourself. You also never know who's in the crowd with you.
10: Could have asked though. Like, okay, cool.
16: When I heard it back, I was like, oh my god, they put my laugh in there.
17: You know, like, you got to build that community.
18: I think anyone at any level, no matter how much success they've had.
16: Yeah, sounds good.
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0: Good afternoon. Showers remain possible across the region today. Sydney and Parramatta will see partly cloudy conditions with a chance of showers, particularly during the afternoon. The Blue Mountains will be cooler, with showers possible, while the Central Coast and Shoalhaven also have a chance of showers. It will be a cool afternoon across the region with light winds.
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Hey, you mob. Want to get active and don't know where to start? Or maybe you fellas want to work up a sweat and have fun at the same time? Then come on down to Illawarra Tony Mundine Gym at the Block Redfern. Yeah, that's right. We've reopened and we are bigger and better. 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

0: Hello, I'm Adam Evans with the NIRS News. Traditional owners will focus on preserving country after being recognised as native title holders in central Queensland today. The federal courts recognise the Woodjar people as native title holders of almost 1,200 square kilometres of traditional lands and waters. Woodjar Aboriginal Corporation Director Harriet Vivi says preservation is the first priority.
1: We are very focused on caring for the environment, so that's our biggest push. We're environmental people. We're not about mining and other stuff. So we just want to preserve the land, not just for our people and future generations, but for all Australians.
0: Pressure is growing on the Cook government to fix Western Australia's broken prison system. The state's top judges have ruled sentences should not be reduced because of overcrowding, putting the focus entirely back on the government to fix the issue. The WA opposition says the government can no longer pass the buck. The WA government says they're investing over $300 million into justice and corrective services to add extra beds and fix overcrowding. Advocates argue that simply adding more beds won't solve the deeper problems. A national award will be used to help argue the importance of a STEM academy working with Indigenous women. Over the weekend, the Young Indigenous Women's STEM Academy program won the Innovation Award at the National NAIDOC Awards. The academy helps Indigenous women start their careers in science, technology, engineering, and mathematics. The academy is also at the end of its 10-year funding agreement with the federal government. Dr. Kay Price is the elder in residence at the academy. She hopes that the win will lead to more funding.
2: I'm receiving this award kind of shines a spotlight, you know, on what can happen with a program like this. And, of course, we're hoping that it receives some attention and ongoing funding.
0: The ongoing H5N1 outbreak could devastate wild sea lion populations. That's the concern of environmentalists.
3: The Australian sea lion population, there's only 4,000 adult mature individuals out in the wild. So that could wipe out the whole population.
0: That's Tiger Cross there from the Coffs Coast Wildlife Sanctuary on Triple J. There are over 230 cases of the deadly bird flu strain confirmed across the country so far. The Ebola outbreak in the Democratic Republic of Congo has become the deadliest in the nation's history, with more than 2,300 people dying in just 3 months. The situation is being made worse by the absence of approved vaccines or medical treatment and the violence in the region. United Nations Humanitarian Chief Tom Fletcher says the outbreak is the fastest growing on record. He says a quick response is needed as the virus is outrunning their efforts. And the presence of a large pygmy blue whale in the Gulf of Carpentaria has shocked traditional owners. The 20-metre animal has died after becoming stranded off the coast of Groote Eylandt. The rare discovery has Unadilla-Yakwa rangers assessing their options. They can't get a boat big enough into the area to move the carcass away from the popular hunting spot. Nature is now taking its course with large tiger sharks feeding on it. We'll have more coming up next.
4: 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If you're aged 50 to 70 with a history of smoking, yarn to your health worker or visit lungcancerscreen.org.au. Because it's good to know.
5: Program sponsor.
0: To sport, and in cricket, Queensland batsman Matt Renshaw is set to play in his first test in more than 3 years after being recalled to the Australian team for the second test against Bangladesh. He'll replace Jake Weatherald, who's been dropped after the team's loss to the tourists in the first test in Darwin. Marnus Labuschagne has retained his place in the 13-man squad for the test in Mackay. Meanwhile, in the AFL, Josh Fraser has been appointed as Carlton's head coach for 3 years. Fraser stepped in as caretaker coach in May following the departure of Michael Voss. He's guided the Blues to 10 wins, a draw and 2 losses in 13 games. If you have any stories that you'd like to share with us, you can send us an email to news@nirs.org.au.
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16: And today, one of the guests I have is...
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18: I'm pretty good. How are you?
19: The Indigenous people.
20: I want to be someone that's nice. Recognised internationally.
16: First Nations artist and a proud Gadigal man.
21: Yeah, I'm Aaron. Nice to speak to you again.
22: You're letting people know that you're appreciating them.
16: Yeah, good, good. Thanks so much for joining
22: appreciate
16: us this
22: them.
16: Afternoon. I realise you
21: sure
16: have a
21: can, brother.
16: Very
21: how
16: tight
21: doing?
16: And
21: busy
16: today we're talking music, identity, creativity, and what it makes to carve out your own lane.
22: Even though I'm not in the biggest position yet.
23: Emerging artists around. I don't see myself stopping anytime soon. Good things happen. People like my song. You know, shamelessly plugging yourself. You also never know who's in the crowd with you.
16: Could I ask though, like, okay, cool.
21: When I heard it back, I was like, oh my God, they put my laugh in there.
22: You know, like, you got to build that community.
24: I think anyone at any level, no matter how much success they've had.
21: Yeah, sounds good.
25: Check, check, 1, 2, 1, 2, woo, woo, woo, woo.
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16: I like that there's an ability to dance, but it all just feels based off what you feel like in the moment, rather than overthinking things.
22: And my music has like a massive impact on them.
26: When I sing, one of my greatest gifts is bringing people on that journey and having them feel what I want them to feel.
16: Who's your mob, where you're from, and whereabouts in the country are you?

Good afternoon. Showers remain possible across the region today. Sydney and Parramatta will see partly cloudy conditions with a chance of showers, particularly during the afternoon. The Blue Mountains will be cooler with showers possible, while the Central Coast and Shoalhaven also have a chance of showers. It will be a cool afternoon across the region with light winds.

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Someone always looking for someone to listen. Today I'm at Nature.

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0: So, Mark, thanks for agreeing to this impromptu interview, whether you're sitting downstairs here at the community centre. You're the new, how do I say it?
1: I'm the new Aboriginal cultural, Aboriginal community engagement officer.
0: Deadly as.
1: Yeah, it's a big mouthful. I'm still wrapping my head around it. So, I've only been here for, this is my fifth week.
0: Oh, yeah?
1: So I'm fairly new. But yeah, no, it's going good.
0: So, then who are you and where you're from and who's your mob?
1: Yep, so my name's Mark Thorne. My mob originally come from northwest New South Wales, two little towns called Walgett and Bree Warriner. My tribes are Gamilaroi on my father's side and Nambar on my mother's side.
0: Diddy, thanks so much, Mel. So what? How did you get involved and what brought you down this way?
1: Yeah, so I guess for myself, I've always had a connection to the Redfern community growing up. I actually went to the Marawina preschool down here. My grandmother, Helen Barr, actually worked up at the old AMS. So, been coming in and out of Redfern throughout my life. And, just living in Sydney, always gravitated back towards this area because of the people and, I guess, opportunities that this community brings. Been here all my life and been around this community centre all my life as well. So it's pretty cool that I get to work here now and give back to the community that I kind of grew up in, you know.
0: Really, yeah. So what does your role actually entail? So do you have yarns with mob?
1: Yeah. So my role, I guess I'm still learning a little bit about my role.
0: Yeah.
1: But what I've learnt so far, it's advocating for Indigenous mob and organisations to come and check out our spaces down here with the City of Sydney. I guess advocating for them to come in and use our spaces because we have that many spaces all across Redfern, all across the city. So, just advocating and using those organisations to attract mob to come in and learn whatever it is that the community needs.
0: Yeah, and you know, there is a lot of good spaces that we have in the community, don't we? We're pretty deadly there.
1: Yeah, definitely, for sure. I'm still trying to, like, wrap my head around how big City of Sydney actually is. A lot of opportunity. And then I also get a lot of, like, leeway to kind of come up with some programs myself.
0: Yep.
1: I have, like, a background in, youth and community development. Working with the youth is what I like to do. Hopefully in the future we can get a space down here for kids to come in and young adults, kids, whatever ages, ranges from, like, preschool all the way up to, you know, young adults. So I want spaces for them to come in here and feel comfortable and, like, they can come to a community centre, you know?
0: Is there anything in the pipeline that you have that would, like, support that you're thinking about doing?
1: We've actually spoken to a couple of young people in community who are kind of outside of school and kind of just hanging around, not really doing nothing at the moment. So myself and my colleague, Mez, are looking at, doing like an initial meet with some of the youth and just getting them to kind of take control of what they want to happen here at the community centre, you know, have like ownership of whatever we do for them. It's kind of one of the main things I've been doing so far, and I've also, because I have a background in Gamilaroi language, so...
0: Ideally.
1: A few years back, I done my Cert 1 and Cert 2 in Gamilaroi language up at Eora TAFE, and I still have a connection with one of the teachers that taught us the language down there, so I'm looking at starting up a Gamilaroi language here in Redfern, because there's a lot of Gamilaroi mob here who are off country but don't get to practice culture. I want to kind of make like a language group where we can all come together and practice our culture and keep it alive, you know what I mean?
0: Safe space.
1: Yeah.
0: Absolutely.
1: That's right.
0: That's awesome. Is that anytime soon?
1: It's still in the works. I've actually had a couple of meetings.
0: Yeah.
1: We're looking at doing like an adult program first, like a refresher course for the people who've done the EuroTAFE Cert 1 and Cert 2.
0: Yeah.
1: And then eventually starting a young kids program where there's people who are doing the adults who have done their refresher course, they have the confidence to teach and share the young kids as well. So yeah, it's in the pipeline, it's coming up. The ball's kind of rolling, but yeah, these things take time, you know what I mean?
0: You're saying you've been here for 5 weeks now already, which is a good amount of time. Are you feeling comfortable? Feeling you've
1: I feel like I'm kind of like figuring out what the organisation's about, and I've got an amazing team down there that I work with, and they help me along the way. So yeah, I don't feel like I'm that lost now that I've been here for 5 weeks. But I'm finding my feet at the moment. Yeah.
0: Shout out to Redfern Community Centre.
1: Yeah, shout out to Redfern Community Centre for sure, 100%.
0: Yes, well, Mark, look, thanks so much for your time. I realise it was a fairly quick interview. Look, come over and have a yarn at Koori Radio anytime.
1: Yeah,
0: if you
1: for
0: want
1: sure.
0: To come in and have a look.
1: 100%.
0: And, any shout-outs to anyone that you want to...
1: Just shout-out to all my mob out in South Sydney, East, and shout-out to mob back home up in Walgett and Bree.
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0: Assalamu alaikum. My name is Dr. Michael Muhammad Ahmed, and I am the founding director of Sweatshop Western Sydney Literacy Movement. 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
1: Hello, I'm Adam Evans with the NIRS News. The native title rights of the Whadjuk people in Queensland have been recognised today by the federal court. It handed down its judgment at an on-country hearing this afternoon in Bohemia in central Queensland. It covers almost 1,200 square kilometres of traditional lands and waters. Whadjuk Aboriginal Corporation Director Auntie Harriet Vivi says it's a great outcome after a challenging 30-year journey.
2: It's just amazing that we got here. We were told by numerous people, including the courts, including everybody, that we needed to walk away. So this is just a day I never thought I would see.
1: Bad conditions in prisons is not a reason to give people shorter sentences. That's the ruling from High Court judges in Western Australia. The state's Court of Appeal has found that there's no legal basis to reduce jail time just because a prison is too full. A WA court says shorter sentences can still be given if prison conditions would harm people due to their age, disability or mental health struggles. The decision comes after a recent watchdog report which found that Western Australian prisoners are facing cruel and inhumane conditions. Legal experts are warning that keeping people locked up in bad environments makes it harder for them to heal and successfully return to community. The next 50 years of Indigenous women in STEM is looking bright. The Young Indigenous Women's STEM Academy won the Innovation Award at the National NAIDOC Awards over the weekend. The Academy helps Indigenous women begin their careers in science, technology, engineering and mathematics. Dr. Kay Price is an elder in residence at the STEM Academy. Dr. Price says the Academy is set up for the next generation of leaders in the fields.
3: We're going to have this permanent cohort of First Nations women, you know, leading your major STEM agencies, firms. I can see that in 50 years' time.
1: The H5 bird flu outbreak is bringing back memories of COVID. That's how the Coffs Harbour Wildlife Sanctuary is feeling. It's been busy vaccinating little penguins against the deadly virus. Tiger Cross is the managing director of the Coffs Coast Wildlife Sanctuary, who has been vaccinating little penguins against the virus. Managing director Tiger Cross has told Triple J Australia's wildlife is dealing with its own health crisis.
4: A little bit of COVID, but more in the animal world, right? So, you know, we're not so much masking ourselves up, we're more worried about the animals, and they don't really like wearing masks.
1: Australia recorded its first little penguin death caused by H5 bird flu over the weekend. There has been over 230 positive H5 cases in the country so far. A rare marine discovery has shocked traditional owners and rangers on Groote Island in the Northern Territory. A 20-metre-long pygmy blue whale has died after becoming stranded. Scientists say it's the first time the species has been seen in the Gulf of Carpentaria. Local Anadiliakwa rangers can't get a big enough boat into the area to move the whale carcass, which is already being eaten by sharks. Tissue samples have been collected to help experts understand why the animal went so far off track. To sport, and in rugby league, the two leading candidates to replace Billy Slater as Queensland State of Origin coach have ruled themselves out. Former Queensland captain Cameron Smith and current Australian coach Kevin Walters have both said they don't want the job. Smith has told Channel 9 two Maroons assistant coaches stand out to him.
5: I think the two, for me, that would stand out would be either Ben Teo or Matty Ballon. But at that, in the same breath, when you talk about someone like Matt Ballon, he's got a fairly significant role with the Broncos as well. He'd have to relinquish that. Maybe those two guys stand out.
1: And in the AFL, Josh Fraser says he's ready to lead Carlton into a fresh future as head coach. He's just signed a 3-year contract with the club. Fraser was elevated into the role of interim coach when Michael Voss left the club in May. He's led the Blues to 10 wins in 13 games. Fraser says he's ready for the challenge.
6: Ultimately, I felt like I couldn't have been more ready in the end. Not to say that I don't think I've got opportunities to keep growing and developing myself, but when I took all the information on board, had the conversations I needed to, got the opportunity to experience the role to some degree as an interim. I was really strong in realising I was ready.
1: If you have any stories that you'd like to share with us, you can send us an email to news@nirs.org.au.
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11: And today, one of the guests I have is...
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13: 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How are you?
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16: First Nations artist and a proud Gadigal man.
17: I'm Aaron. Nice to speak to you again.
18: You're letting people know that you're appreciating them.
11: Yeah, good, good. Thanks so much for joining us this afternoon. I realise you
17: sure
11: have a
17: can, brother.
11: Very
17: how
11: tight
17: doing?
11: And
17: busy
11: today we're talking music, identity, creativity, and what it makes to carve out your own lane.
18: Even though I'm not in the biggest position yet.
19: Emerging artists, emerging artists around. I don't see myself stopping anytime soon. Good things happen. People like my song. Shamelessly plugging yourself. You also never know who's in the crowd with you.
11: Could have asked though, like, okay, cool.
20: When I heard it back, I was like, oh my God, they put my laugh in there.
18: You know, like, you got to build that community.
21: I think anyone at any level, no matter how much success they've had.
20: Yeah, sounds good.
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Good afternoon. Showers remain possible across the region today. Sydney and Parramatta will see partly cloudy conditions with a chance of showers, particularly during the afternoon. The Blue Mountains will be cooler with showers possible, while the Central Coast and Shoalhaven also have a chance of showers. It will be a cool afternoon across the region with light winds.

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1: Ignorance. Is bliss.

0: So I'm here with Arnie Beryl down at the NCOE. And Arnie Beryl, would you mind introducing yourself to the mob that will be hearing this?
1: Yes. I'm Arnie Beryl, Van Oplu. I'm a Gamilaroi lady from Walgett, New South Wales. But I live in Redfern. I've been in Redfern since I was 16 years of age. I am now 84 and I'm still in Redfern.
0: Wow. Has a lot changed in that time?
1: Yes, a lot has changed. In my time and my teenage years, we never had many choices. We had to go to work. We couldn't get jobs in offices. We were labourers or house domestics. But we basically all landed on the block, young women and men from all over different country areas. And I happen to come from Walgett, New South Wales, but we're still all friends. People came from north, south, east, west of Sydney. And we're all in our late 70s and 80s now, and we're still all friends. We've never left. So we didn't have what the kids have got today, but we fought for our rights with Charlie Perkins when he went on the bus to Walgett and Moree, and it was an experience for us young people, and here we are today. I'm still doing it, and I went into education, which my oldest sent me down to get a job and an education, and that's what I did. I'm still doing it today, and I've got a family of two boys and one girl, and they've had choices. They're all chosen their own careers, seven grandchildren and five great-grandchildren, and they have many choices today, and it's up to them, and there's lots of support around now, and I see the changes. It's still a slow journey, but it's happening, and it's up to the next generation now to take that on board and have a better quality of life for themselves and their children and family.
0: Wow, it's a nice-sized family that's happening now.
1: Yes. Yes, it is. I'm still connected to... I'm still teaching. I'm a trained teacher by trade, and I have my own hospitality catering company, which I employ some of our students, and then later on, if they want to go on their own journey, then we find them employment in other areas and support them as well. And I think there's over 2,000, maybe more, people that we have done that with. So it's been successful, and it's still happening. It's a hard job, but it's not really hard. It's just things change, and then you've got to change, and now everything's modernised, and modern technology is taking over, so you've got to learn a new skill. So.
0: Yeah, well, and do they learn, with the company, do they learn all your secret recipes?
1: Oh, I share it with a lot of people, yes. And I think that's what it's all about, and I think that's why I've survived and do what I'm doing. Because to me, I was taught to share and care, and that's what Aboriginal people are about as well. And it's helped me throughout my life. And I was also married to a Dutchman, and that was a success for 58 years. He only passed away in 2024. And we had a very good life. And yeah, it was great.
0: Nice. Just thank you for sharing that. That is a successful long marriage. It's a good partnership.
1: Oh, yes, because in my time you didn't marry outside the race, but that didn't happen with me and my husband. But it was very successful, and we have three wonderful children and grandchildren, like I said, and they're all very successful. And I think if you put in the hard yards and you do what you want and put in the hard yards and work hard, then you'll achieve your goals.
0: Yeah. Thank you. I've just, my mind's travelling back to when we first started talking, and you were talking about the other mobs that were coming in to the area and have travelled and come into Redfern. How was it like with different mobs and getting used to everyone from different parts of country?
1: Well, it was just like inviting somebody into your family. Like, we were excited, extended family to the elders that lived on the block, and they took care of us and looked after us and kept us safe. And we did the same for them. We worked hard, we cleaned their houses, we helped them go shopping and all that, and it was just like being at home, only in a different surroundings. And we all got on well together because we came from a similar background.
0: Yeah, it would have been interesting. So seeing the changes that have happened for the block and gentrification and having facilities like NCIE here now, it's pretty deadly.
1: Yes, it is. And it's NCIE is our safe place, I call it, because I run my hospitality training out of the kitchen, commercial kitchen here, and we have full facilities of a gym and all that comes with it, a pool and a soccer ground, and kids come here after school, they have half the school program so they can play, have a kick around with the football on the oval or whatever, so it's a safe place for them as well to come. And and we've got things going on all the time here, and like today we had 135 people here with the young people from all over Australia, and that is amazing to me.
0: Yeah.
1: To look at maybe their next journey in their own careers.
0: So what brought them all here today?
1: I think it was they finished going into do their HSC and then take it from there, and they're sponsored by the university, and they call it Illumian whatever. I can't say the word anyway. But it is a get-together for them. And they come from all over country. They come from Queensland, far up as Darwin and those places, and all over. And now some of our kids from New South Wales. And it's really great to see that they're looking forward to doing the HSC. So it gives them a choice.
0: Yeah. It's when I walked in here, I thought, oh, there's some unfamiliar faces and there's some familiar faces, and that explains it, that they've come from all around country to,
1: yep,
0: to
1: yes,
0: study.
1: Yes, that's right.
0: Yep.
1: And, you know, like I said, it gives them a choice. And like I always say, if you have an education, you have a voice, you have a choice. And hopefully that's what they're doing after today, and going on their own journey and achieving their own goals.
0: Yeah. And Anibiru, I know that you've also recently written a book. We were just talking about it before I started recording, and I think the mob needs to know how well it's going, and that it's being widely received pretty well.
1: Yes, my cookbook, it took me 2 years to write it. I was made an offer, I was ready for it, because I'd already started on it many years ago and I wasn't ready at the time. And this only took 2 years because I had everything on tap. I kept all my writing in my scrapbook, and I just had to put it all together with the help of some of my friends and people that have worked with me. Murdoch made me an offer, so I took the offer. And it's just not a cookbook, it's my story, and it's a legacy for my children and grandchildren and great-grandchildren, and my extended family throughout my career, like all the Aboriginal people that are my friends that I've made, and we've been friends for over 50 years. So it's, they're a part of it as well, because it was time for me to do that and put it out there. So the recipes my dad taught me when I was 8 years of age, and I've just jazzed them up a little bit. I do specialise in bush tucker, and so there's a mixture of everything in there. But it was just a cookbook. The recipes are simple. Everybody can cook them. Even if you don't cook, you can try, because they're so simple to make. And they have stores now where you can get access to the lemon myrtle and mottled seed and cinnamon, all the native ingredients, the berries, like the raspberries and pandongs and all those sorts of fruits. So now they've been sold in the shops, and there's a lot of Aboriginal people that are growing them as on farms, and yeah, it's pretty good, pretty exciting. It'll grow and grow and grow, and I think it will be out there one day and starting to go overseas and all that sort of stuff. So yeah.
0: Yeah, pretty deadly. Just lastly, Annie Beryl, thanks again for spending time with us. Any thoughts about the future? Anything that you want to share with mob that will be listening?
1: I think to share with mob is to, stay healthy, look after yourself, because your health is most important. And I'm very big on health and well-being and nutrition, because I grew up a healthy lifestyle on the land, and we never had any illnesses or anything like that. And now, that's the first thing you do is you look after yourself and you look after your health. But you can't help anybody else if you're not healthy. And then the other thing is you go out and get an education. It doesn't have to go to uni and get a degree. There's other opportunities out there. Like I said before, you have an education, you have a voice, you have a choice. And as the world is today with AI, you have to get into modern technology, and that's the world today. Because everything has changed, it's going to be a challenge for a lot of people. But we've learned to live with challenges, and that's who we are, and we'll rise above it.
0: Annie Beryl, much love, and thank you so much for the time.
1: Thank you.

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Chilling on the concrete, scabbing dregs while lightning flashes to your temple, making thoughts that might destroy you. 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
8: Everyone is at their own stage of decolonization because it's based on your environment, right? 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

0: Sarah.
1: What are you thinking, old man, old man? Has your mind gone back to the days when you ran with the speed of an emu and the grace of a dove across open country and in the bush that are your love? Are you stalking your roo, old one, with the art and skill of a tribal son who creeps through the grass with a spear in each hand, unaware of the danger to this your great land? Dara Merlin had warned you, old king, that a great canoe with a bird-like wing would enter the bay on a far distant shore, a new breed of people with no respect for your law. It's nice to have memories, old Koori, so recall them, relive them, your day as a Yuri. The gift of your dancing, the tale from your singing, with joy in your laughter, like bellbirds when ringing.
2: G'day, beautiful. G'day, folks, this is DJ Barty Girl, and welcome to the Deadly Human Rights Program. If you just tuned in, this is Koori Radio, 93.7 FM on your radio dial. And we just had a song there by Auntie. We opened up the show with Auntie Evie Pickler, Attitude of Gratitude. Auntie Evie, if you're listening, thank you very much for allowing us to play your song every week on this program for the last, I think, 10 years now, since she allowed us to play that song at the beginning of the show. And because I absolutely love it, Attitude of Gratitude. And we just had a poem there by Auntie Mary Durow, and that was called Titiara. And so thank you to Corrine, her daughter, who allows us to share her poems on this radio show. So thank you, Corrine, as well. All right, folks, if you want to listen to Koori Radio, you can download us on iHeart. You can listen to us on iHeart. You can go to the webpage, Koori Radio webpage. You can go to the Community Connection app, which has all the radio shows. You can get us on there. And I'm sure there's other ways and means that you can listen to Koori Radio. And also share this the link to the station to other people, because once people listen to our shows and music on Koori Radio, they get hooked. They don't want to go back to anyone else. They don't want to hear the mainstream radio stations, but they love hearing the diversity of the voices and the diversity of the music that they get on this on Koori Radio here. So definitely share that. Now, I'm going to ask Auntie Faith to share and acknowledge her country. Would you like to do that for us, Auntie Faith?
3: I would be really honoured to do that. Thank you, Barty Girl.
2: Welcome back as well, because you went off somewhere, but you're back here now.
3: Yes, I did. I went back home up to Mer Island in the Torres Straits.
2: Yeah. It was beautiful. Because you went off somewhere, but you're back here now.
3: Yes, I did. I went back home up to Mer Island in the Torres Straits. Yeah.

0: Gadigal custodians of this land.
1: Thank you very much, Auntie Faith, and it's great to have you back. And in the studio with us.
0: I'm loving it back being here too. Thank you.
1: Yeah, fantastic. I'd love to go up and visit Mer Island at some point in the future, but anyway,
0: We definitely will.
1: Yeah, that'd be lovely. All right. Now, today, folks, we're going to dedicate the show today to the nominees and winners of the National Indigenous Music Awards, of which there were some fabulous awards winners of awards this week, and I went through since 1916 they've had the awards every week, and 2009, what am I talking about? Since 2009, every year there has been awards given out by the National Indigenous Music Awards, or they call it NIMA, NIMA. And you know what, I was going through and I was checking out all the different people that got awards and that, and Hall of Fames and that. And what struck me about these awards is I was expecting there to be no awards for the COVID period, you know, when no one could talk to each other, no one could go and visit each other. I'm exaggerating a bit here.
2: Yeah, we couldn't.
1: We couldn't say hello.
2: We couldn't do the show. We had to do it by.
1: That's right. No one could come in and do their show. They had to do it from home or online, send in recordings. Yeah. And I was actually surprised that they still gave out awards during those periods. So people were still listening to the music through that. I'm sure they were listening to more of the music throughout that period. But I thought that was fantastic how they still gave out awards throughout that period, because there were some organisations that didn't do anything for that period. They just stopped.
0: They just went numb.
1: That's right. And then they started up again later. But well done to the organisers of the National Indigenous Music Awards that kept the ball rolling for the Indigenous artist.
0: Well, we are the life of the blood.
1: We are, that's right.
0: We kept it going.
1: Now, I should introduce my guests. I'm DJ Barty Girl, of course. We've got Auntie Faith in the studio.
0: Hello. Thanks for having me.
1: And we've got Paul the Apostle, who does the sports reports, and he's a mind of information as well.
2: Oh, thank you. Good evening, Andrea. Good evening, listeners. Good to be here in beautiful downtown Redfern this evening.
1: Thank you, definitely. And we've got Usha, who's our poet and artistic lady, who loves coming in the show here. Welcome.
3: Thank you, Andrea. Good evening, folks.
1: Yes, and we missed you last week, but that's okay.
3: Oh, thank you.
1: And a big shout out to Marshall, who's been coming in here nearly every week, hasn't he, Paul?
2: And look, Marshall, there's a fantastic chap. He's over in New Zealand. He's having 2 weeks off.
1: Yeah.
2: And he also is one of the leaders that helps run AOK. And I've got to say, last Wednesday night he led the group, and it was busy, really busy. And he led from the front. It was one of those nights where when you work on the streets, it can be rough at times. It's one of those nights where we had someone fell.
1: Oh,
2: and we had to get an ambulance to him. He was in a bit of a bad way.
1: Was he okay?
2: He went off to St. Vincent's Hospital. Yeah. But Marshall did a fantastic job. It was great. And one of the interesting aspects of last Wednesday night's service was that Sarah hasn't been well, so a big hello to her.
1: Oh, Sarah, we're wishing you well, yes.
2: Yeah, and I might give a bit of an update about AOK later in the program if there's time. But we had something that I never even thought about, but we had the people turn up there at Woolloomooloo doing the census, and they were doing it of the homeless people. So, I mean, everybody's counted in the census, whether you're housed or living on the street. And it was good to see them there going around collecting the census off the people living on the street. It's something that I never even thought about.
1: They wouldn't be able to answer the question like, how many people live in your house, or
2: they
1: your
2: don't,
1: rent,
2: they
1: or
2: don't,
1: whatever?
2: They don't live in a house.
1: They
2: live on the street. But they would answer it to the way that they could, and it was good to see. So yeah, that was. But certainly Marshall did a most brilliant job, and we had kebabs. We do always have a bit of a choice, but we had kebabs, and Marshall was in there making kebabs and doing very well at it. So you know, I might give an update later in the program, because we've had a lot of support from various people, which we're very grateful for, because it's not easy when you're on the streets trying to make ends meet. For us.

0: even, yeah. You know, like worse for the people living there. But you know,
1: yeah. Well, I'd definitely be interested in getting an update on that later in the program, Paul. That'd be great. I have some questions, but I'll leave it till then. And like I said, we're dedicating the show to the nominees and winners of the National Indigenous Music Awards. Well done. I mean, it takes a lot of effort to even become a nominee, doesn't it?
2: Yeah.
1: You have to put yourself out there. You have to continue. And I notice there's some artists that they started out a few years ago, but now you're hearing them all the time and they're winning awards. And it's great to see that as well.
2: Yeah, they deserve it.
1: Right? They do. They definitely deserve it. All right. Well, we're going to and also we got to give a shout out to Deborah Mailman for winning the Hall of Fame for the Logies.
2: Oh, she's such a talented woman.
1: She's such a,
2: she's passionate about her work, isn't she?
1: She is. And, it makes you think if you're an actor and you're going into that business, you know, if she can do it, you can do it. You know what I mean? Mm-hmm. And she probably has some great tips there. And my sister, I have to say my sister actually met her over in Broome when she was doing Brand New Day. Because my sister was one of the dancers in the pub. Wow. She wasn't one of the lead actors, but anyway, so she met Deborah Mailman and said she was absolutely lovely person.
2: Wasn't she in Sapphires as well? Yes,
1: she was in the Sapphires.
2: Yeah, that's where I met her with Jesse, and because I was driving the bus.
1: You were what?
2: I was driving. I was the bus driver, taking people from the tent where you eat over to the where you go and you do the filming.
1: So
2: I was the designated
1: and one. Where was that? Where were they?
2: That was actually down south a bit. I can't remember where it was now.
3: That was a bus driver. That's a name.
2: I was working for Tribal Warrior, driving the bus for them.
1: No, that's all right.
4: That would have been great.
2: Yeah, it was good. That good experience.
1: That would have been fantastic. And taking them every day to
2: Get the movie set.
1: Yeah, fantastic. Mm. It was a great movie. I've seen it.
0: And it was interesting listening to Deborah Mailman because she was born and grew up in Mount Isa.
1: Yeah.
0: And she was saying sometimes she'd travel by bus 23 hours and she said without fail when she arrived back her parents would be waiting, you know.
1: Yeah.
0: She was just saying how great they supported her, you know, when she was starting off.
1: She dedicated her trophy to her parents.
0: Yeah.
1: And also it was a fantastic speech. So if you haven't heard it, folks,
0: it was quite emotional. Because she thanked her husband and her two sons. She named the sons. I can't remember what their names were, but they were they got a mention, and it was just really lovely. You know, she got a standing ovation. I mean, everybody in the place honoured her by standing, and it was. And she's so humble. She said, please be seated, you know. And just a lovely – well, never met her, but she's a lovely person, you can tell.
1: Yeah. All right. Good-o. So there you go, folks. Now we're going to go into a song here. Now, one of the people that has won a Hall of – we'll talk about it after, but he's won an award at the NEMA Awards recently, so Bujara, and this is called Higher. Enjoy, folks. Here we go.

0: Ah, fantastic. Wasn't that great? Hiya. By Boudreaux.
1: Yeah.
2: I was saying earlier that I saw Boudreaux at the Rabbitohs game when we played Parramatta at Allianz Stadium.
0: Oh, yeah.
2: That
0: yeah.
2: was week one of Indigenous Round, and he was very good. There were two performers. There was a young chap that did the what do you call that music? I'm not a massive fan of that rap or whatever it's called.
0: Okay.
2: He was still good, and I enjoyed him. But Boudreaux was
0: it's not your amazing. Type of music.
2: No,
0: is what you're saying.
2: Boudreaux had a real presence. And,
0: yeah,
2: you know, he was very entertaining.
0: He was.
2: He actually kept the whole audience going, and I think if as far as the NRL are concerned, I would imagine they've been very happy with the Indigenous Round. There's been all sorts of
0: definitely
2: different characters doing the Welcome to Country, and some of them are just, you know, I mean, obviously, clearly it's serious, right? But they're characters, and they have a bit of a laugh thrown in, and it's just been so very enjoyable.
0: Yeah,
2: you can hear people laughing and enjoying themselves, and I think it's been a very big success, to be honest.
0: Yeah, I think so too, Paul.
2: Now,
0: before you get into it,
2: yes,
0: I just want to say Boudreaux. So that song called Higher, it's one of the songwriters, is Boudreaux and Matt Corby. Producer on that song is Matt Corby.
1: Oh, yeah, Matt.
0: You know Matt Corby?
2: Yes. I don't know him personally, but he's great. Yeah.
0: I met him once in Melbourne. I didn't say hello. I said hello, but he's number one. I went with his number one fan to go get something signed. So she invited me to come. She was all over him, and I had to take the photos. I didn't take a photo of me, but I took it of her. Amazing having Matt Corby helping to produce an Indigenous artist song as well with that.
2: Yeah.
0: So fantastic. Thank you, Matt Corby, as well. All right. And just want to say that Matt Corby – not sorry. So Boudreaux won New Talent in 2021, okay? That's when he got new talent. All right, Paul, how's the sports going?
2: Well, and now, yes, good. And now just recognising the young chap I was just talking about who did the rap at the Indigenous Round was a young gentleman called Kobe D. He was also a great entertainer.
0: Yeah, and fantastic artist.
2: The young ones really, Indigenous artists, the young ones really enjoyed him.
0: Yeah.
2: As did all of us, but, I mean, I'm not – that's not my kind of music, but you must give credit where it's due, and he was a tremendous performer.
0: Mm.
2: And then after him was Boudreaux, and it was great. It was really good. And, of course, this weekend just gone was the second part. And so NRL has now gone to Indigenous Round over two rounds now instead of one.
0: Oh, so previously it was just one round,
2: just one,
0: was it?
2: It's now gone to two.
0: Why is that?
2: Because I think it's now become probably the most popular round in the NRL now.
0: Oh,
2: it's very, very popular.
0: Fantastic.
2: People are enjoying the stories, I think, and the cultural side. They're enjoying seeing the various different jerseys in the different designs. And I think all in all, it's become something that people are immersing themselves in.
0: Oh, yeah.
2: And I think the entertainment and to see the dancing and the cultural events is really pretty spectacular.
0: It gives opportunity for Indigenous artists to perform as well.
2: Yes, correct. And I think it's going to get bigger and bigger.
0: Yeah.
2: And I think what we'll see, so Doug Nicholls' round in the AFL is over 2 weeks, and now in the NRL it's now over 2 weeks. That's good. Next year we might see you, Auntie, doing the Welcome to Country at or Acknowledgement of Country.
1: Ooh.
2: And now look over the weekend. In the AFL, we're getting to the pointy end of the season. So in the AFL, it was a very interesting round, and I enjoy watching it. And can you believe that there were actually two draws in one weekend? What's the chance of that happening, right? So Collingwood and Hawthorn a draw.
0: Oh, yeah.
2: My Doggies and Carlton a draw. Now, how do you like that? What's the chance of that happening in one round? I think it's quite
1: exciting,
2: quite unique, quite exciting, quite different. So, look, now the competition, it's getting closer to the end now, and on top of the ladder is Fremantle. In second is Sydney, our Swannies, in third Brisbane, and in fourth Hawthorn. Now, can Brisbane do it 3 years in a row? That's the question I would ask. They're looking quite good. And that Chris Fagan, what a fantastic coach, the Brisbane coach. You know, it's interesting, he's never played at the top level, yet he's coached for the last 2 years. Brisbane have won it the last 2 years. Can they go a third time? I think they can. I mean, look, the Swannies are right up there. And us Sydney-siders really want the Swannies to go the whole way, but we'll just, over the next few weeks, we'll find out, I'd imagine, and we'll sort of see how we go from there. Now, what about this cricket score in Darwin? What about the cricket? The Bangladeshis got up and beat the... Now, I'll give a call out to Bar Valente and Dalichil. I go there most days. And it's owned by some Bangladeshi brothers, and most of the staff are Bangladeshi. And young chap said to me, it's not a fluke, Mr. Paul. It's not a fluke, you know. And I said, well, no, it's not. I said, there is a series, obviously, but Bangladesh got up. Good on them. I'm not sour or anything about that. I'm happy for them because the Bangladeshi people that I know are pretty good people. So, you know, they deserve a little bit of recognition in the cricket.
0: Here we go.
2: And it's good. It's good. So, you know, I'm happy for them. And, well, you know, it's an earlier test, but see up there it would be okay playing cricket because it's warm enough, you know.
0: Yeah.
2: And as my friend Mr. Ali said to me today that, you know, It's an international game, cricket, so you must be ready for whatever temperature it is. And look, cricket's generally played in the warmer months anyway, but certainly it wasn't a fluke. He's correct. The Bangladeshi team got up and beat the Aussies, so there you go.
0: Oh, okay.
2: And give credit where it's due to the Bangladeshi people. Now, look, in the NRL, the weekend was quite interesting and quite good. As I already said, it was the second round of the Indigenous round, and if you would like to get any of the South Indigenous gear, you can go on to rabbitohs.com. Now, the this year the jersey was designed by Uncle Maurice Goolagong. I believe he is a relative of Latrell, and the sponsors were this organisation who are doing a great job. It's called Winmara Emerging Leaders Program. Now, they're helping young Aboriginal people to emerge as leaders through art and other aspects. So if you want to find out about a little bit about Winmara, just Google there and go on and have a bit of a read because you'll find it interesting.
0: Yeah.
2: And they were the main sponsors of the South jersey, the South training gear. And it looked great. I've got to tell you, the jerseys I thought were really good. So good on you, Uncle Maurice. And on the weekend, now, South played on Friday night, defeating the Canterbury Bankstown Bulldogs, and everybody predicted that the Bulldogs would win, but South got up and played really well.
1: Thanks. Now, yay, go Rebels.
2: I make a statement here that if South Sydney play like they played on Friday night, they can go the whole way. You heard it first here on Koorie Radio. And a lot of people say to me, oh, you're mad, but look, they're looking good. Now, this week we will see the return on the bench. Not sure how much game. I will name the side in a sec. I won't name them. I'll call out who has been named. But I want to point out this young chap who was absolutely fantastic on Friday night, a young First Nations chap called Bud Sullivan. Now, he filled in as halfback because the normal halfback, Ashton Ward, was injured. So Bud has been playing on and off during the year, and he's a great little player. And I've said on this program before that Bud Sullivan is not scared to put his whole body on. He's not the massive, biggest man, but he put his whole body on the line, and certainly he was a standout. So good on you, Bud. I think you are great. I'm looking forward to this weekend when you play again in the halfback position for the mighty South Sydney Rabbitohs. And
1: yeah, go, Bud.
2: Oh, look, Bud. And, of course, old favourite Cody Walker was fantastic. I mean, he is just playing the house down at the moment. Now, I must point something out before I go on to name advising who the side is for this week as we take on the Warriors, the New Zealand Warriors, was that the act committed by Stephen Crichton from the Bulldogs was a disgrace, tackling the referee and pushing him aside so that it looked like there was interference. This is not nice, you know, interference from when South go over to score a try. Stephen Crichton from the Bulldogs tries to tackle the referee and deliberately pushes him out of the way. They disallowed the try because they said the referee interfered. He didn't. Crichton did that deliberately. And you know what I call that? Cheating. Mm. It's as simple as that.
0: So let me get this right. So the Souths are getting a goal. They get a goal and then something happens at that point.
2: At the point, yes. What happens is Stephen Crichton, the captain of the Bulldogs, takes the referee out. So the referee said there's interference with him and disallowed the try. And the bunker agreed, and it's wrong. Now, a lot of the commentators who, you know, should know something about the game, they were all saying it was wrong. It's straight out cheating. It's straight out. It was deliberate.
0: Yeah.
2: And, you know, they should be bloody ashamed of themselves. And I don't care about
0: saying
2: that.
0: No swearing, Paul. Yeah. They should be ashamed of themselves, definitely.
2: That's what I said. Yeah. I don't care. Like, on this radio station, we don't beat about the bush, do we? Like, we say it how it is. And it was cheating.
0: So,
2: anyway, long and short of it, South won the game. They won it very well.
0: Mm.
2: We got an issue with no goal kicker, which is much. So we should have had that try been allowed. We would have been about another 12 points on top because we missed 4 goals because we don't have a goal kicker, but we might have one this week. We'll see how we go. But I will name that team now, and then we'll know who we've got.
0: So first of all, has that happened before where they've done that to a referee in the past?
2: I haven't known it happen. Okay. But everybody is of the same opinion that it's cheating, and it was bloody cheating. Yeah, I don't care. Yeah. Anyway, look, here's your side, you South Sydney supporters out there. Get your pen and paper out. At number one, there's Matt Dufty. He is just playing the house down, this bloke, Dufty. In number two is Alex Johnson, 3 Talis Duncan, 4 Jack Whiten, 5 Campbell Graham, 6 Cody Walker. Now, out of those 6 players, listeners, I've got to tell you, 4 of those are First Nations men, out of the first 6. In 7 is Jaden Sullivan, who he's called Bud, but his real name is Jaden.
0: Yeah.
2: In 8 is Junior Totola, 9 Brandon Smith, 10 Keon Kalama Tangin, 11 David Fifita, 12 Ewan Aitken. And in 13 is our captain, Cameron Murray. Now, on the bench, interchange, we have Jai Gray, Lachlan Hubner, Sean Kepi, Liam LeBlanc, Peter Mamazelos, Edward Causey, Jonah Glover, Thomas Fletcher. And the big news is in number 22 is Latrell Mitchell.
0: Oh, yeah, so he's playing.
2: He's starting on the bench. So I would suggest what Wayne will probably do is give him some time, let him see how he goes.
0: Okay.
2: Now, Latrell can kick for goals, right? Well, that would be very helpful if we score and Latrell's on. He can kick.
0: Yeah.
2: So, look, we're short of it. I understand that Jamie Humphries will be back next week. He can also kick. So we need a kicker. But in the meantime, it's going to be a tough game on Saturday night, Andrew. I'm telling you, 5:30 at a Core Stadium because those New Zealand Warriors are going pretty well.
0: Mm. Are you going to be there?
2: I'm not going to be there this week because I'm spending the afternoon. I'm going with my family to Henson Park to watch the Newtown Jets play.
0: Oh, okay.
2: And I sort of double booked, so I'm not going to be at a Core. But look, what I can say is that there's your team for this weekend, excellent. South Sydney supporters. Now, don't forget... as we're coming to the end of the season, don't forget your Christmas parties and all your functions at South Sydney Juniors down the road here at Anzac Parade. I was there last night at the Juniors. It's absolutely spectacular. Renovation's complete and it's absolutely beautiful.
0: Yeah.
2: There's 4 restaurants in there that you can pick for your function, your Christmas party, for your work or whatever you would like. Have a look on the website and
0: you know what I thought? This is at the Juniors?
2: Yes.
0: I thought our mob from this radio show, Deadly Human Rights, we should have a Christmas dinner there.
3: Yes, right.
0: Celebrate, right?
3: Yes.
0: You can bring your hubby and your...
3: Yes.
0: And definitely. You can bring Karen and...
2: Look, it'd be great. We could do that and we could, we can have... we can go to one of the restaurants there, the bistro or the... Yeah, because with the bistro, you can go to... there's little rooms you can have separate, so you can have your own little space.
0: Nice.
2: And we should do that. South Sydney Juniors, 558A Anzac Parade.
0: Excellent.
2: Look it up on Google it. That's it on the sporting side, Andrea. But I will talk a little bit later about
0: AOK.
2: AOK, we'll do that. And thank you very much indeed.
0: All right. Thank you very much, Paul. Really appreciate it. And go the Rabbitohs, okay?
2: Oh, yeah, this weekend, please go the Rabbitohs.
0: All right. Well, we're going to go to another song here, folks, and this is Yothu Yindi with Treaty. You probably heard it a million times, but they were entered into the Hall of Fame for the National Indigenous Music Awards in 2023. So we're going to play this song for you, and then we'll be right back for more news and data and information, and we've got lots more to share with you folks. Don't go anywhere. Here we go.

0: G'day, folks, and I hope you enjoyed that. That was the Journey remix of Treaty by Yothu Yindi, who were, of course, in the Hall of Fame. Now, Auntie, this is the Dead Human Rights Show, if you just tuned in. Auntie Faith, yeah. Now we're going to talk about the winners of the National Indigenous Music Award. Do you want to kick it off?
1: Well, National Indigenous Music Awards is held in Darwin.
0: Yes.
1: Every year.
0: That's right.
1: And we've just had ours, one that's just passed on the 8th of August. So that's like a couple of days ago. And yeah, so this is one way of recognizing the excellence and the leadership our people show in the music industry. And amongst from all our First Nation musicians and actors across Australia. So, yeah, no, that's pretty exciting that, you know, that we've got some winners. But they did have six categories. There are six categories in which to look for. So what are they? There's the artist, the best artist, new talent, album, song, film clip and community clip.
0: And don't they have Indigenous language and Hall of Fame?
1: Oh, yeah. Yes. Those two as well.
0: Yeah, added to that.
1: Yeah, I mean, I find it's good that we've got new upcoming artists now that are being recognised, like Birds and Fred Leone.
0: Yeah, there's so many artists, isn't there?
1: That was the winner for the artist.
0: Oh, okay, yeah.
1: Mm. And Bake Boy.
0: Yeah, he got Album of the Year and Song of the Year, didn't he?
1: Yes.
0: Yeah.
1: Yes, he did. And also, who else have we got? Baker Boy's won a couple, has he?
0: Who? Baker Boy. He won about three awards there. What about, who won the Best New Talent?
1: The best new talent was Drifting Clouds.
0: Yeah. Congratulations. This is amazing. When you become a new talent and you get awarded, it's like you're accepted into the industry, you know what I mean?
1: You carry a bit of weight behind your name.
0: That's right. And people want to know who you are and they want to work with you. Yeah, good.
1: Yes. And what about Aunty Marlene Cummins? So she's our star of... Anyway.
0: From here, because she's from here. Got your radio. Hall of Fame. And we did a dedication of her last week, songs. We played a lot of her songs. But, you know, she's you've heard her perform, haven't you?
1: Yep.
0: Locally. Amazing artist.
1: I know. I have. And you know what I find with Marlene? Well, we're actually cousins. What I find with her is, again, her humility.
0: Yes.
1: Because, you know, her talent, she's quite... top-notch saxophone player, blues, jazz lady, and has had so much experience. But, you know, she's just like another ordinary gal. And
0: she is.
1: I really respect her.
0: She'll be playing her sax on the street as well. You know, you'll see her out there.
1: Yeah. So she went up for that, did she? She would have.
0: Yeah, she went up. She put it on Facebook and shared her journey going up there and winning the award and coming back. And well done, Auntie Marlene, as well. And also Saltwater Band got Hall of Fame. We're an inductee into the Hall of Fame as well. Mm. It's amazing how these artists and emerging talents and community, you can create anything. You can do a clip, a video clip, or you can produce something, or you can do the artwork for something, or you can write a song for someone else, or you can write the song. There's so many different things that you could do.
2: Mm-hmm.
0: So I'm very excited for these people and also the ones that are going to be emerging in the new years, you know, the talents that are out there.
2: And I would also like to pay respect to the nominees who didn't make it this time. People who didn't win.
0: Yes.
2: If you look at history, even like Oscars, like Leonardo DiCaprio, he had to wait for many years. So if someone didn't make it this time...
0: If they were a nominee.
2: Yes, at some point they will make it. The greatest artists sometimes, they actually do not get awards immediately, but at some point they will. So,
0: well, yes.
1: Yeah. It actually reminds me of when we used to have our the Deadlies. This sort of reminds me of the Deadlies a little bit.
0: Yeah.
1: That was our sort of like Indigenous red carpet, golden logie sort of event.
0: Definitely.
1: Yeah, no, congratulations to all
0: those winners. Yeah, we congratulate all the nominees and winners.
1: And winners.
0: Fantastic. Anything else you want to share, Auntie Faith?
1: No, it's just good to see also Stiff Gins was up there and, you know, they're still around and they're still performing together.
0: They do a great job. Yeah, exactly. All right, well, we will play a couple of songs of winning artists from the NIMA. We're going to play a bit of Electric Feels and also a Jessica Mauboy song, The End of Earth. And Jessica Mauboy has won about, half a dozen awards from the NIMAs for different categories, album, artist, song. Mm. She's won several awards if you check out since 2009. So she's done an amazing job. In fact, 2009, she won Album of the Year that year. And also Coloured Stone were in the Hall of Fame that year at the very big, that was 2010, but that was 2011. That was towards the beginning there when these awards happened. But we're going to play these for you. Don't go anywhere, folks. We'll be straight back after these songs and don't go anywhere. So enjoy.

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16: 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I'd like to wish Koori Radio all the best for their 25th birthday celebration. Love listening to the programs. Love the fact that you guys have been at it for 25 years, and let's hope you're here for another 25 and

0: Ah, g'day, folks. That was Blind Joe's Creek, Uncle Kutcher Edwards, Blind Joe's Creek. And you've got that album as well, haven't you,
1: yeah,
0: Paul? And I have too.
1: I'm a massive fan of Uncle Kutcher Edwards. He's just amazing.
0: Yeah.
1: Look, he's a songwriter, a performer, and a storyteller, and he's just great. And that one I love. There's so many of his songs, Andrea, that I just love. I mean, all of his songs I love.
0: Yes, and he was also inducted into the Hall of Fame in the National Indigenous Music Award in 2016, folks.
1: Yeah.
0: And then Uncle Vic Sims was also inducted into the Hall of Fame in 2015. So it's good to see these artists. It's there on record as well, folks, if you want to check it out each year. All the awardees. Now, something I want to talk about right now, it is coming up as the anniversary on the 23rd of August, on the 23rd of August 1966, Gurindji Elder, Vincent Lingari, led over 200 Gurindji stockmen, domestic workers and their families in a strike and walk off from the Wavehill cattle station in the Northern Territory. And what began as a protest against abysmal pay and poor working conditions under the British Pastoral Company called Vestes evolved into a historic 9-year fight for Indigenous land rights and self-determination. So it's good that we get reminded of this, because if I have it on this calendar here, which is an Indigenous calendar by the, let me see, where's the organisation that put that? They have Indigenous art on here as well. Sarita, I believe it is. Yeah. They put this calendar together with all these different events, and it's good that we get reminded of these.
2: Mm-hmm. It is.
1: Yeah, yeah. I mean, that was a particular.
0: Do you remember it?
1: Good one. Yes. Oh,
0: yeah.
1: Vincent Lingari. I mean, I think the song from Little Things,
0: Big Things Grow. Yes.
1: And because that was the story. Like from this, a lot of things came out of that. So he was quite legendary, and
0: yes.
1: And I heard he was. He's a fan. Dan Sultan sing about Vincent, you know, and it was actually really good. And then sang the song of From Little Things, Big Things Grow, which I think might have been written by Paul Kelly, but don't quote me on that because I...
0: It
2: is really important, and it's to acknowledge these events and... in our history, because, you know, along our timeline, the 200 and whatever, however short many years, 36, 37 years, that our land has been occupied and ruled under a completely different governing system, that our people have had to, of course, you know, but even peacefully, that was a peaceful resistance, we have to make a stand. And, like, you know, every time this happens, it just puts it's a little bit of a headbutt. It puts in a little bit of a, you know, and like, you know, every time this happens, it just puts a, it's a little bit of a headbutt. It puts in a little bit of a, you know, a

0: shows the disparity that we have now from what's happened so long ago. And those stolen wages, like, that was happening across the country in different places. But, you know, Grandfather Vincent, he stood up, got all the mob to stand the ground, and won that. That
1: was yes. So
2: and it's interesting that you have to have rationed on when you survived quite well for 40 or maybe 60,000 years without rations, and you thought you got to have rations.
0: Yeah.
2: I mean...
1: Well, that's what happened back then.
2: Yeah, and I mean, Indigenous men survived off the land and also looked after the land.
1: Yeah.
2: They survived off from fishing, from hunting, from, you know... Mm-hmm. And then suddenly it said, "Oh, you've got to work for below average wages in order to get, you know."
1: Yeah, well, the Indigenous folks were stopped from fishing and hunting, like they couldn't go on that land to do it, and so were closed off from it.
2: And it was all done by force.
1: Yeah,
2: it was never done by negotiation. It was all done by force. That's a fact, Auntie, isn't it? You know, like it was done with on the end of the gun.
0: Yeah, that's right.
1: That's right.
0: And also, like, you know, the thing is that growing up with on land, on country, you live in abundance, and we don't think of limitations. There's no, you know, the only limitation is around cultural law and what you can and can't do. Mm. And that those laws are there to protect the land, country and our people. But it's living in abundance is how what we're used to living in, not these limitations and abiding by someone else's rules that are being dictated to us from a completely foreign country or people.
1: Yes, exactly. The strikers were relocated to Wattie Creek, known as Dagaruga. I think I pronounced that right, a site of profound spiritual and cultural significance. On their traditional country, they made it clear they were no longer just fighting for equal pay. They wanted ownership of their ancestral lands returned. So thank you. You know, these are the people that came before us that were fighting. And hopefully some of them are still around. But... you know, it comes under Article 25 of the Universal Declaration, which is food and shelter for all. We all have the right to a good life. Mothers and children, people who are old, unemployed or disabled, and all people have the right to be cared for. And so by doing what happened with the colonisation, they no longer had those rights as well. There were other rights as well, but... I'm just stressing on that particular point because they were able to live off the land and look after their families. They were
0: doing all of that.
1: Yeah.
0: And it was taken, stripped away from them.
1: Yeah.
0: That freedom to live.
1: Okay. So, folks, so that is the 23rd of August, anniversary of Wave Hill Walk-Off 1966. Keep that in your diary for next year as well.
0: That's a year before I was born.
1: Before you were born? Mm-hmm. Oh. So you were 65?
0: I just want to tell everyone that I was born a year before that.
1: Well, guess what, Auntie Faith?
0: After.
1: I was born the year after.
0: No, I'm same as you. Sorry.
1: Oh, so that's 66. You were born in 67?
0: Yeah.
1: Okay, we were born just the year after. Yeah. When we got voted in as being able to vote, yes. Right?
2: Mm-hmm. Yep.
1: Okay. Mm-hmm. So things were happening there, folks. All right, we've got some more stuff here to share with you. Don't go anywhere. We've got some acts of kindness. We've got a poem by Usher. And we're going to play a couple of more songs here. This is Baker Boy, Freak Out. And we might play a couple of songs here. Uncle Vic Sims. Get Back in the Shadows as well, which is another favourite one of mine as well. So we're going to play that as well for you. This is a Deadly Human Rights program on Cree Radio 93.7 FM. I'm DJ Barty Girl.

0: fantastic. That was Uncle Vic Sims there, Get Back in the Shadow and Freak Out by Baker Boy and a few other artists there. And I just wanted to say the song From Little Things, Big Things Grow, definitely check it out. It tells you the story of what happened on the walk-off, on the Wave Hill walk-off. It describes it. That Kev Carmody performs it with Paul Kelly. Also, he does his own version, Kev Carmody. Electric Fields does a version of it. Black Arm Band, oh, another favourite group of mine, does it as well. So there are other artists that perform that song as well. So check it out, folks. All right. Now, Paul, so Acts of Kindness is a charity, and I brought in a couple of things for you to take there.
1: Thank you very much indeed.
0: Yeah,
1: we're a registered charity founded by myself and Sarah Morris, and about 6 years now.
0: Yeah,
1: but we'd both been doing charity work prior to that. But the idea behind us is to make people's lives better, one person at a time. That's the idea, and to give them dignity, give them respect, make them feel like they're a part of a community, which is us. So the food aspect of it is only really one kind of part. But really, it's about caring for people, knowing their names. Mm. That's really important to us. So but 2 nights a week, we operate 7 days a week. 2 nights a week, we do food service, one in Woolloomooloo, one in Wentworth Park. Other days, we rescue food and redistribute that to families that are in need. So it's a 7-day-a-week job. Mm. And we have lots of fruit and veggies and all kinds of rescued food that we pass on. We collect food from Soul Origin and pass that on to families who are doing it a bit tough. Mm. So it's a great community. We're on the street. Last Wednesday night, we started talking about this when we mentioned Marshall, who did a great job last week coordinating our service. We had a fantastic night, beautiful food.
0: Yeah.
1: And we always, in the winter, we always start with soup. Then some kind of snack kind of meal, which was kebab. So we made them up on the spot, then had main meals, a couple of main meals to take away, then beautiful desserts.
0: Wow.
1: Drinks. We always have drinks, bottles of water and some soft drink maybe, and we have then we have fruit, lots of fruit to give to people.
0: And you have tea and coffee.
1: Tea and coffee station,
0: hot chocolate.
1: Which is run by our dear friend called West Tiger supporter Michael, who does the tea and coffee in the Milo. Mm. Yeah, and it's just great, like what we do. And we, you know, and every week, different people contribute to us all the time, and it's really important that we recognise them. And last week, we had a great contribution from a place, I think, a chicken place called Chickenlicious, which is out of Narellan.
0: Yep.
1: And also Queen Street Kebabs, which is in Campbelltown, Queen Street. They donated all the meat for our kebabs. So, you know, we made the kebabs up on the spot, and guys, they love it. When I say guys,
0: they're getting a freshly cooked meal
1: they do.
0: Did someone bring a barbecue, did they?
1: That's what we're. Yeah. Now, we brought it in all hot. We keep it hot, bring it in, and then we served it up on the spot. Now, it's interesting because they do love our service because we do make sure we have good quality food. It's really important. So we have good quality food, nutritious food, always with some vegetables. Mm. And so it's not just, we do every 6 weeks or so, we do a pizza night, but we don't do that all the time. That's a little treat for the guys, is to have pizza. But most of the time we have prepared meals, which are very nutritious, and we do that on 2 nights a week. Yeah,
0: and there's a lot of thought that goes into it as well. Like they get the goods and they have to work out what they're going to serve. And then they do the individual containers since COVID, noticed. They keep the health and the safety in there, the health and whatever you call it.
1: Wednesday night is all in pre-packed containers.
0: Yeah.
1: Thursday nights we still do a buffet.
0: Yeah.
1: But that's for less people. So on a Thursday night we serve about 50 people.
0: Okay.
1: But on Wednesday nights it's much more. It's much more. The line, sometimes it's overwhelming. You see this massive line. But we get them served fairly quick. And, the thing with us is there's always plenty of food. So we never have a problem where you get to the end and they're thinking, oh, I'm not going to get anything because they're going to run out. We don't run out.
2: That's what I was going to ask. It's a little bit about, like, feeding the multitude, the two fish and five loaves and two fish.
1: Yeah, it's a bit like that. the miracle always happens that we have enough food. Now, don't ask me how, why, or how that happens. I don't know, but we never run out of food, which is always a really good thing.
0: Well, that was going to be my question, because I think I was looking at the videos from AOK. They post up videos and you can check them out. And people, if you want to volunteer, they need more volunteers as well.
1: Always. And, we always need volunteers. And, we always put videos up of what we have, what sort of food we have. We never show the faces of the recipients.
0: Yep.
1: That's a policy of ours, so we never put anybody's face on camera.
0: Yep.
1: Some charities do, we don't. We choose not to.
0: Yeah,
1: so we film the food, we film our volunteers, but we never film the recipients.
0: Yes. Yeah. And it does everything go, Paul? Yep. It goes?
1: Yeah, generally what happens is at the end, like we'll have, say if we've got 20 meals left over or something, then we'll give it those to people. That could be their third one. It doesn't matter, because we don't want to take anything home. We want to make sure people get it.
0: Yeah.
1: So we give out. So we want our van to go back empty. That's the idea of it, you know.
2: Mm. And another thing too, like you said, you know, we want to acknowledge people. You know, it's like giving a smile.
0: Mm-hmm.
2: Like people who like fall through the cracks in a stage in their life and can go unnoticed now in society, where this city is brimming with people, loaded with money, and they've got everything of all their own luxuries, and other people who are having a hard time get unnoticed. People will walk past them, and you know, for you to just look at them and smile,
0: That'll make their day as well.
1: Yeah. Oh, look, it means a lot to people, because you're right, homeless people can very often be invisible, you know. And I remember one time sitting up in Oxford Street talking to a guy who was homeless, and he was sitting down, so I sat down on the ground with him, and the looks that we got from people was just quite, quite, you know, unnerving, because they obviously thought, what are you doing sitting with the guy? Like, and then... And he's sort of nothing. He's, you know, and it's quite sad, really. Mm. It's quite, you know.
0: But wasn't there that story of someone that didn't talk much when they were coming to the food service, but now they feel like they're part of the community?
1: Yeah, people don't talk. Once they feel like they're a part of it, they'll talk and have conversations and, you know, enjoy some dessert and enjoy some sweets that we have and all that, whereas, you know, they're the little treats that they don't normally have, because in reality, you try and buy takeaway food living on the streets, there's nothing cheap, and they're very
0: limited. It's expensive.
1: Whereas we think, well, if we can give them a couple of desserts, and we always have, like, packaged up. Last Wednesday night, we had these mango balls made by Katrina Hewitt.
0: And you had mango what?
1: Mango balls, mango balls. And they were so popular. And there's three in a packet. They're handmade by Katrina. But they can take them and have them later as a little treat for them.
0: Yeah.
1: And they're the sorts of things they don't get, you know. They don't get that.
0: Yeah, except from AOK.
1: Yeah, I mean, there's others that do. Because Woolloomooloo, there's a service 7 nights a week.
0: Yeah.
1: And we're only Wednesday night, but others do good as well. But, you know, like from us, so we try and do the absolute best that we can for the people, you know. And my mentor was a man called Vincent de Paul, and he said, they're your lords and masters. Don't forget, they're your lords and masters. You must serve them, you know, with absolute dignity. And he was right, you know. Yeah, so...
0: Beautiful.
1: Yeah, it's interesting and it's great. And thank you for letting me have that bit of time.
0: That's okay, Paul. Thank you for joining us tonight as well. Yeah.
1: Thank you. I mean, look, you know, AOK is important to all the people here at the studio, because everybody's given us support for many years, including the wonderful Uncle Georgie Kookaburra,
0: who was a big patron, support, really. Wasn't he?
1: Yeah.
2: Can people donate to you?
1: Yes. I was going to say that, Arnie. I'm glad you mentioned that. Look, you can't. We've got there's a financial firm at Mona Vale. I might just mention their name with your indulgence. Only I know we're kind of short on
0: time. No, definitely. We've got plenty of time for you.
1: A company here called Magnus Financial. Now, for every cent that gets donated to AOK, they are going to match it up to $10,000. So if people want to donate, if you donate $50, they will give another $50.
2: Yeah. Oh,
1: so just go on to our Facebook, look up AOK Community Outreach, and if you throw us $100 or $50, they will match it.
0: That's fantastic.
1: So we could double. So if we got $10,000 donated, we could have it, bring it up to
3: $20,000. Wow. Shout out for Magnus.
1: Yeah. And I might talk a bit.
2: Bit more next year.
1: But that's something that we're doing, which is really good because we do need money.
2: Yeah.
1: We don't need a lot, but we do need bits and pieces, you know.
2: Yeah, and it'd be good if they had a thermometer where it shows the donations coming in.
1: Yeah, well, we could do that because we do need. Yeah. On Sunday, I'm going out to Glendenning to a church out there, and I'll give a report about that next week.
2: Yeah.
1: Who would donate. They've already told us they're donating us $3,000, which will really help. So
2: A shout out to them.
1: I will talk about them next week.
2: We will.
1: I'm going to the event, like you, Andrew. I'm going to the event on Sunday.
2: To various events. Well, thank you very much, Paul. I really appreciate
1: You're very welcome.
2: And that's amazing. And we're going to go to a song, Jem Cassidaly. This is called Songbird, and Troy Cassidaly. And she also won an award from NEMA, and we'll go over that shortly. Here we go. Don't go anywhere, folks. This is the Deadly Human Rights Program. Mm-hmm.

0: I got 3 gold records for that in 64. Thank you for buying the songs, Australian singers, Australian bands. We can't live without you. So thank you, Australian audiences. Thank you, ladies and gentlemen. Thank you very much. A couple of quick Australian songs written by yours truly. And, one of them is... Yeah. My wife wrote one as well.
1: G'day, folks. DJ Buddy Girl here. That was Royal Telephone by Uncle Jimmy Little. And Songbird by Jem Cassidaley and her father, Troy Cassidaley. You chose that song, didn't you, Auntie Faith?
2: Mm-hmm. Yeah.
1: Beautiful. And, of course, Jem Cassidaley has, she has also won an award here at the NEMA Awards. And also, so has Uncle Jimmy Little was inducted into the Hall of Fame as well. So we've been playing a mixture of different artists and those that have won awards at the National Indigenous Music Awards over the past, since 2009. We cannot possibly fit all the artists in, but we're lucky to have, we were able to play a few of them. All right, so we have Usher. So Usher, our poetry, literary goddess. Do you want to share what's happening?
2: Oh, sure, yeah. Angie. So for welcome to the literary news for this week. So we have got National Book Week 2026 runs from August 22nd to 28, overlapping with community library events and local literary celebrations, featuring Indigenous storytelling, children's literature and author showcases across Australia. So please check out with your local libraries. And 2026 Children's Book Week theme is Symphony of Stories by the Children's Book Council of Australia, CBCA. Also, we have Mudgee Readers Festival from August 21st and 23. And at the Mudgee Town Hall, the program features compelling storytelling, author panels and conversations addressing important social and historical themes. Tickets are available via Humanitix. Please Google it.
1: Yes.
2: And if you are not aware of the Great Book Swap program in schools and workplaces through the ILF, it's called Indigenous Literary Foundation, please visit their website, which offers remote Indigenous community stories through books. That's all from this week.
1: Oh, okay. Well, thank you very much, Asha. I really appreciate it. And you're going to share a poem shortly, but we'll just play a couple of more songs here of some more artists that have won awards at the National Indigenous Music Awards. We've got Auntie Ruby Hunter, who was inducted in there, and also Narangiri Woman, and we've got Barker as well, who's been winning some awards as well. She's doing an amazing job as well. Here we go, folks. We'll be right back after this. Enjoy.

0: Oh, beautiful. That was Barker and For My Tetters. And before that, we had Narindjeri Woman with Auntie Ruby Hunter there. Barker's won a few awards as well. Not one, or like she's won a couple of awards as well. Maybe three awards. 2025, she was Album of the Year, Big Titters, as that's 2025. And 2024, Barker was Artist with the song We Up. And also, she was, there is another one here somewhere, but anyway, so she's been, won a few awards there.
1: And she's a great sister.
0: She's fantastic. She's down to earth.
1: Great sister and mother. She's awesome.
0: And she's had her daughter singing one of the songs with her.
1: Very talented.
0: Yeah, very talented. Excellent. Thank you very much, Auntie Faith, for joining us tonight.
1: Yeah,
0: thank you to Paul the Apostle as well, if he's listening. Thank you. And now we've got Usher. So thank you for joining us as well. You're going to end off with a poem?
2: Yes, it's by Mary Duro, and it's from her book Dodge for Hidden Art.
0: Yes.
2: So this is called A New Sunrise. I know it's one of your favourite poems, Andrea.
0: Yes, it is.
2: And so I'm going to read this. Arise, new sun, show me the dawning of this new day. Enlighten the darkness within my heart, my soul, my mind, so that I, like you, may create another day for mankind. Arise, new sun. Let your golden rays ignite the dying embers. Fill me with desire to share my hopes, my dream, so that I, like you, will live forever an endless beam.
0: Beautiful. Thank you, Usha. That was beautiful. That was Auntie Mary Duro, you an elder, and thank you.
2: Thank you. My pleasure.
0: That's all right. All right. Well, that's all we have time for, folks. That's it for the show. We've got Fiji Australia, Voice of the Community, coming up next. And we're going to leave you with a few more artists. Auntie Marlene Cummins, who won the inducted into the Hall of Fame this year, and other artists who have also won awards. And we'll be back next week with some amazing guests. All right. Goodbye.
2: Goodbye.
0: Goodbye. Here we go.

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Na nanda steseni ni radio o irana I taukei. Ni vunua totoko ngo seo irana I avusa Gadigal and Eora Nation. We acknowledge the traditional owners of the country throughout Australia. 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Of Redfern. 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

0: 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Life is better when we lift each other up.
1: More than 1,000 Fijians turn up for free medical mission in Suva. And taxi operators call for better conditions during meter recalibration. Good evening, Fiji. Minister for Justice and Acting Attorney General Siromi Turanga says the government's legislative reforms process must be guided by careful consideration, consultation and protection of the rights of Itoke people. Speaking in Parliament this morning, Turanga says laws affecting Itoke people cannot be viewed simply as pieces of legislation, as they also concern land, culture, identity, resources and traditional institutions. Meroni Mili has more.
2: 26 laws introduced between 2017 and 2022 have been specifically identified for review because of their direct impact on Itoke land, resources, representation, and traditional institutions.
3: We must not repeat the process that contributes to the grievances we are now seeking to address. That is why the Rights of Indigenous Peoples Bill, the Traditional Knowledge and Cultural Expressions Bill, and any future releases concerning Bosi Lebak Torang are being developed through engagement with the Ministry of Itoke Affairs, Learning Owning Units, and the Bunua. We are not simply seeking to change laws. We are seeking to build confidence in the laws that place them. Mr. Speaker, sir, I want to make a point very clear. Deliberate does not mean delayed, and a careful process is not an inactive process.
2: Turanga adds the government recognizes concerns surrounding some of the laws and is working through the appropriate legislative process to address them. He updated Parliament on the ongoing work on the Rights of the Indigenous People Bill, the Traditional Knowledge and Cultural Expressions Bill, as part of efforts to strengthen the legal framework protecting Itoke rights and cultural heritage.
3: Because general legislation that is passed quickly but later creates uncertainty, division on the need for future correction cannot necessarily be described as successful reform. Our responsibility is not simply to respond to the grievances of today. It is to ensure that the decisions we make today do not become the grievances of tomorrow. This is particularly important when we are dealing with land, traditional institutions, cultural knowledge, natural resources, and constitutional region. These matters extend beyond Parliament and one government. They affect generations.
2: In response, opposition MP Chone Usamate says it is important that laws enacted through the reform process continue to protect the rights and interests of Itoke people. The minister emphasized that legislative reform process involves policy development, consideration by the Solicitor General's office, ministry consultations, parliamentary committee scrutiny, and parliamentary consideration. Mary Onimili, Fiji One News.
1: More than 1,000 Fijians turned up in Suva today hoping to receive free medical treatment, with the medical mission new set to run for the next 4 days. The clinic will continue from today until Friday, offering medical, dental, surgical and eye care to those who are able to secure a place. The large turnout has highlighted the strong demand for basic health care, with families traveling from different parts of the country to seek treatment and support through the US-based Shepherd's Call Ministry latest mission in Fiji. Choeli Rangoniliwa has more.
4: The ministry has been returning to Fiji since 2023, working alongside the Ministry of Health, 10,000 Toes and the Seventh-day Adventist mission to provide services at no cost to those who attend. Shepherd's Call Ministry founder Christian Badal highlights that the turnout has been greater than the team expected.
5: Our goal is to help the already struggling healthcare system here in Fiji. We're not here as a replacement, we're here to help. And we know that there's lots of struggles in Fiji to gain good healthcare. The system is very taxed. The physicians have, many have left the island, and supplies are in short demand, in short supply. So we want to help augment that and to help as many people as we can in a week's period of time. And as I see the need, every time I come back each year, the need, it's not growing, it's just I think I'm more aware of it. And there's more and more people that keep showing up and showing up, and I can't bring enough doctors and nurses.
4: For Sadie Nathangi and her family, traveling from Tailevu this morning was a journey for better health as she sought help for her health and eyesight. For Usapadolo, his visit was to find help for his eyesight after previous treatment was not possible because of his diabetes and high blood pressure, and he is hoping this mission can provide another opportunity for treatment. The clinic will operate until Friday from 8 a.m. to 5 p.m., but with limited numbers each day. Those seeking treatment are being urged to arrive early. For many who have made the journey today, the mission has offered them a chance to address health concerns that have affected their daily lives. Chowile Ramaniliwa, Fiji One News.
1: Hours spent waiting under the sun or rain are adding to the challenges faced by taxi.
6: You have to go under a vaivai tree or rain tree, you'd say, to get the meter calibrated in the hot sun. We have female taxi operators with no water, no washroom, and no sitting arrangements. When they make thousands of dollars, it's a business, and it's considered that they should be taken under the shade in a proper manner to get their meters calibrated.
4: Shamim adds that the process is also an added burden for operators who are already spending time and money to keep their taxis on the road.
6: During the calibration time when the meter was asked to be calibrated, this has really affected the people whose meters, when 30% of the people's meter was not to that standard, where they could calibrate their meter because the meter was obsolete or had issues in the meter. So they were asked to change the meter, which cost them about $400 in this interim period of time. So this is an additional burden to the taxi operators when they make a very limited cost of profit. From 2011, it's been ages, we could say, that the taxi fare hasn't gone up permanently, hasn't gone up for some time.
4: Government acknowledges the concerns with Assistant Minister for Transportation. Naista Tuinadeva saying it will work with the Land Transport Authority and the relevant authorities to find a better arrangement for taxi drivers.
7: The way it's been done now, as most of these drivers know, that they will report to the venue on which the authority has set for these authorized meter calibrators to do that work. Yeah, but I agree. There is a concern coming from the drivers, and especially for the female drivers who are saying they have to wait for long to get the calibration done. Yes, we will look into that, and we'll talk with the Land Transport Authority on how they can become more friendly on that task. Not to leave the drivers waiting for long, especially the female drivers, as you are saying, and a much better way of Yeah, not doing it now. It's a bit of rainy days and the sun. And these are the things that we should take into consideration.
4: Taxi operators are calling for a proper venue arrangement that provides shelter, basic facilities, and a safer waiting environment so they can complete the process and get back to serving the public. Choi Rangoniliwa, Fiji One News.
1: The Fiji Navy's greatest challenge is no longer recruiting sailors. It is retaining them. Navy Commander Commodore Timothy Natuva says the service has been able to attract new recruits, but it continues to lose experienced and technically trained personnel to better paying opportunities overseas and the private sector in Fiji.
7: Yes, all the technology capability is good, but for us here, the people is the priority. So making sure that they will look after their welfare. So a lot has, in the last few years, some has resigned, left for greener pastures in Australia, New Zealand, US, some to other agencies in Fiji. So some have gone to work for Airports Fiji Limited, like the technical people. Some have gone to other shipping companies. So that's one of the biggest, to be honest, the biggest challenge. That's the biggest challenge, sustaining our people, keeping our people in.
1: According to the commander, technology and new vessels are important, but the Navy's most valuable asset remains its people. He says improving salaries, allowances, welfare and career conditions is now a major priority because capability means little if the Navy cannot retain the personnel.
7: One of our big challenges now is sustaining our people, making sure that our people stay in the Navy. I think, if to be honest, that's what we have at the moment. There's more opportunities out there in terms of the skill set that we have. So it's making sure that recruiting people is easy, but sustaining them in terms of pay, in terms of allowances. So that's something that we are working on, to making sure that our people are looked after.
1: A man accused of running a $165 million U.S. dollar Ponzi scheme has been deported from Fiji to the United States, where he is due to appear in federal court. Edward Zimbadi is facing wire fraud and money laundering charges after allegedly defrauding thousands of investors through what U.S. authorities called a cryptocurrency investment scheme. Zimbadi allegedly fled to Fiji following the collapse of the scheme. FBI Supervisory Special Agent Aaron Sears says Zimbadi was located in Fiji with assistance from the Ministry of Immigration.
8: What we found in Fiji were upset leaders who didn't want him in their country if they had found out what he is accused of doing here back in the United States. Several of the victims that we've spoken to in this investigation have told us Zimbardi told them that he had lost his money in the collapse of the program just like they did. When we arrived in Fiji, we found Zimbardi living in a luxury island home. We would like to thank the Fijian Ministry of Immigration for the invaluable help that they provide in this investigation. As they say by our friends there in Fiji, Vanaka.
1: According to U.S. prosecutors, Zimbadi allegedly created and promoted a scheme known as the Crypto Program between June 2022 and August 2023. U.S. Attorney Theodore Herzberg says cooperation between law enforcement and diplomatic authorities in Fiji and the United States resulted in Zimbadi being returned to the U.S.
9: These Ponzi scheme cases are large cases, and they're complex, and they're designed to be such by the individuals who run the schemes. They don't want to get caught, so they try to cover their steps. It also so happens that this is a case that passed through a number of attorneys in my office. AUSA Rupert deserves a lot of credit for getting this over the finish line, but she's the fourth of four federal prosecutors to touch this matter. So this is something that we've been working with the FBI on for a while now, and simply has had to go through a number of hands. But Mr. Zimbardi did not benefit from any of that delay. He was brought back to the United States. He will be prosecuted here in Atlanta, and he will face justice in a courtroom here in this building.
1: In sports, new rugby league partnership to boost development. And Rewa chases OFC history.

0: Tokandina Vinava Leon Samatika Mina Bong Vinaganiko, Same Otitokna Tini Anna Tinika Ono Naminiti Domaka Mendasana Samasar Mandani and Bong Vinakandani took to Kuningito, my way Johnny Wuki.
1: And then Liu and Rakavi Unioni, Erto Mangana, Matatim, not the Matatim in Wallabies, and a mother certain of Wuni Karuni Baltimore, or rather Kintim Japani, Kavazuri and Rara, my Townsville. 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Nay, Matani Baltimore, rather my Prince Chibu Memorial Stadium. Yeah, my Japan. My Kawan New York City. Queensland Country Bank Stadium. Yeah, my Townsville. 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And a Puma Trophy and an ambassador and worker. 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

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And Rukan, a Cronal Sax, and a Kairosan with the Kirosan Kaba. The Matta Permata Hills, or the leader, and a Matta team in the Cowboys, Manganga and Permata Hills and Kaitos Makaro with the Tulsan Wood. The team in the Brisbane Broncos, or the leader, and a Matta team in New Zealand Warriors, and Rukan, a Matta team in the Brisbane Broncos, and a Kayon with the Yavasan Wood. Matta team in the Newcastle Knights, or the leader, and a Matta team in the Gold Coast Titans. Mengangana timu ni Knights na Kaitons Vulcano wa tiki Rusa Vulcano. 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To talk about the Kino, one of the team in Panthers, my team in New Zealand Warriors, my team in Dolphin, my team in Cronalsax, and a Russian Vulcan do a total on a point. Only to two talking on the team in Castle Knights and a Russian Vulcan on a point. Two tour to talking on the team in South Sydney Rabbitohs and a Russian Vulcan on a point. Two tour to talking on the team in Cowboys and a Russian Vulcan on a point. Or to run Ram the Ronanella or to the top 8 position, Kartutongo and the Kunyanara Ladders and a point standing, so Ronaldo Russian Vulcan. 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And now, well, don't know the clock and a cabin warm about an air and the little man number and Matimi Dolphins, and Matimi Parramatta Eels. Father Tunangitungo and Suncoop Stadium, I am a Brisbane. I will away in a turn and don't know the clock and a cabin. And a village and a number on the Newcastle Knights, but can a mother team in the Manly Sea Eagles. Whether it's in the Sotsotungori and McDonald Jones Stadium, I am my Newcastle. And I've been money lima and a cabby on the village and a number on a mother team in South Sydney Rabbitohs, but can a mother team in New Zealand Warriors. Whether it's in the Gitungori and Aqua Stadium, I am my Serne. And I've been mandun and a beauty and a cabby in Singapore Ruin Amungo. Occidental Crusoe Crunsinger, the Lindian Lambda and Timid Dragons, can a mother team in the Canterbury Bulldogs. The Richmond Shotsotongo and Alliance Stadium, yeah, my serene. And a single level in Singatamba and a run to Nakalok and a single level in the Richmond Rosalandian Lambda and a Matim Gold Coast Titans, can a mother team in the Cronal Sacks. The Richmond Shotsotongo and a Siba Super Stadium, yeah, my Gold Coast, and a Barbicola, K. Australia. 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

0: you are listening today, wherever you are, we invite you to take a moment to recognize the traditional custodians of that place and to reflect on the enduring relationships between people, culture, and country. Before we begin, a quick content note. While this podcast doesn't typically include heavy swearing, occasional strong language may be present. We also want to acknowledge that some episodes may include discussions of sensitive topics, such as domestic violence, substance abuse, and sexual activity. These conversations are shared with care, but we understand they may be confronting for some listeners. Please take care while listening and feel free to pause or step away at any time. Finally, this podcast is made possible with support from Pride Foundation Australia, funding projects that increase equity for LGBTQIA plus Australians, as well as Koori Radio and Gadigal Information Service. On this episode, we speak with an entrepreneur working in the marketing space, building something of their own while staying grounded in identity and community. We explore creativity, ambition, and what it means to carve out your own path.
1: This is Pride and Colour, celebrating queer black voices and their stories, amplifying voices, sharing knowledge, and honouring the strength, creativity, and the resilience of queer First Nations people. 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
2: Hello, my name is William. I am a proud Anawan, Ngurrumbal and Dungani man, born and raised out in Western Sydney, though. And thank you so much for having me, Grant.
0: Oh, my pleasure, William. I know you were just complaining about doing several different face-to-face interviews today.
2: Well, look, I know we're not going to talk what time it is or of the day because we don't know when we're releasing it, right?
0: Yes,
2: so it's just a busy week for blackfellas, as you would know. So I'm busy, I'm booked and I'm busy and it's been a long day.
0: All right, I can tell you're hyped. You're also unhinged. You're also only doing this because I'm giving you free ramen afterwards. So.
2: Well,
0: it's a big selling point.
2: How do you say it?
0: What?
2: Ramen.
0: Ramen.
2: Ramen.
0: That's what I said.
2: How do you say it though?
0: Ramen.
2: Ramen. Yeah. Okay. Yeah,
0: Shut up, man.
2: Thank you.
0: This is my show.
2: Well, could be mine after today.
0: All right. Well, let's get into it then, shall we? Grew up in Western Sydney. Whereabouts? How west are we talking? Penrith?
2: Well, you sound like when you say how far west, people think...
0: I'm an eastern boy.
2: I know. So you don't go past Parramatta.
0: I don't go past Central Station.
2: So anywhere past that is west to you. No, I grew up in Penrith. I grew up in St. Mary's and Emu Plains between my nan's house in Culloden. Most people don't call them at St. Mary's. And then between Emu Plains and Kingswood, at my mum's joint.
0: Yeah, nice. Mm. And what was the childhood like? Who was around? Was everyone around? Were you siblings? What
2: trauma.
0: Was the vibe?
2: No, just joking. No, look, it was good. It was a good childhood. Like, I grew up, so I was blessed and lucky enough because I grew up with my nan and my pop. So my nan and my pop only lived 10 minutes from where we were. So we were there every other weekend, always with our cousins, over there for Christmas and stuff like that. So childhood was good.
0: Nice.
2: Yeah. Can't complain. Well, actually, one can complain. You know, being a fat kid from Western Sydney.
0: I was going to say, I know something you complain about often. So there's
2: being a big boy back when I was younger.
0: Yeah.
2: No, look, it was a good childhood. You know, in comparison to what mob deal with today and stuff, I had a pretty decent. My grandparents always looked after us. My cousins were always looking after us. My brother looked after me, but picked on me as well. So like, I had a protective big brother, so no one else could pick on me. That's what siblings are for, and cousins. No, but it was good. But I think growing up in Western Sydney, I used to make a joke about having, I used to be like five minorities. Have I ever told you that?
0: No.
2: So like I used to be like hugely overweight. So I was fat,
0: right.
2: And obese.
0: Okay.
2: I was Aboriginal in Western Sydney, right? I was also a massive homosexual, which at that time I didn't know, but I was a raging homosexual wearing skirts and dancing around the streets.
0: Right.
2: I also had a ginger beard. That was a bit older in life.
0: You still do, kind of.
2: Shut up. Okay. Look, it is, but I've embraced the ginger beard.
0: Well, you told me to shut up, so you haven't embraced it all that much.
2: Well, no one can see it. Now they know I've got one. But I used to make jokes about, I hit like kind of five minority groups. I'm like a minority within a minority within a minority.
0: What's the fifth one, though?
2: I can't remember. Did I say five?
0: You said five. You said ginger, gay, fat, ginger, Aboriginal. What's the fifth one?
2: Oh.
0: We'll come back to it. We'll
2: I couldn't read and write. Okay, that's not that. I couldn't read and write. Literate, dyslexic. Yeah, I went to special school in primary school to go learn to read. Fun fact, actually.
0: Did you actually?
2: Yeah. I have not told you that either.
0: No.
2: How have I not told you this?
0: You haven't told me much. I feel like you're ashamed of a lot of it.
2: Not ashamed. I'm just protective.
0: Right.
2: You don't trust people. Here I am on a podcast.
0: Which is crazy because we've known each other for years. So the fact that the walls are still up is insane.
2: Well.
0: You're like, I'm only releasing it on if I'm getting paid.
2: Exactly.
0: Yeah.
2: Right? Someone's paying the bills. I will tell my story. I'll get up there and I'll play that mini violin, honey, and tell it to the world.
0: No, but that's good. So grew up with your pop, your nan and pop. They were obviously big influences.
2: They were, yeah. So my nan is a Mackenzie and a Smith. So her people are from like Woolbrook region, Northern Tablelands, New South Wales.
0: Okay.
2: My pop is a Munro and a Lawrence. Trulan's like this Welsh name. We think it's made up because my pop's father was a bit of a crook, apparently.
0: Okay.
2: And long story short, Trulan, William Ronald Rufus Trulan was his name, and there's only one other Trulan person in the world that we can find, and yeah, it's over in Wales. So we think the name's made up. But anyway, biggest yarn, short versions, is my pop, when he realised who his father was, because he thought his father was William Lawrence. Mm-hmm. Lawrences are my pop siblings. He then took his father's name, which is Trulan. So if you're a Trulan in Australia, you're related to me because we're the only Trulans.
0: There you go.
2: Yeah. So my, that's
0: doing
2: my
0: a call out.
2: Doing a call out. Any of you mob know me? Don't hit me up for any while I'm broke.
0: Got
2: no.
0: Yeah. Got some money.
2: Got some money.
0: I assume that culture played a big part of your childhood then with your nan and pop.
2: It did, 100%. When you're growing up in your community, and what I mean by your community, like Western Sydney, as you know, is like the biggest population. A lot of mob were moved out there in the 50s and 60s. So my grandparents settled out there in 1962. They were one of the first Aboriginal families to buy a home out there in 1965, because my pop was a lighter skinned black fella. So he got a loan through the bank.
0: Yeah.
2: And they bought the home. We had the family home up until only probably 3 or 4 years ago when my pop passed, we sold it. So we had that family home for years and years, yeah, and years. We grew up in it. Grew up with them and between there and Emu Plains, but predominantly most of my childhood was with my nan and my pop and my cousins out in Western Sydney. Yeah. So big influence. We would go up home regularly, back up the Tinga, but my pop got as he got older, we would travel less.
0: Yeah.
2: But yeah, they're a huge influence. Taught me to be a bit of a hustler that I am now, to be honest.
0: A bit.
2: A bit, well, a massive hustler, to be fair. Yeah. Not a hussy.
0: We'll get into that. We'll get into that soon. Don't worry about it. I assume with that many, I guess, Indigenous and First Nations people living out there, there was no sort of like side eye looks on the streets, or I mean, maybe.
2: Oh, 100%.
0: Yeah, right.
2: Well, it's funny. Well, it's not funny. It's interesting, right? Because when you grow up in your family, right, and you're growing up around mobs, surrounded by mob, and we come in all shapes and sizes, all colors, right? I got cousins of mine. So my dad and his brothers all had kids, but we all come in, you know, all have kids. Of course they had all kids, right? What I'm trying to say is my cousins had red hair. I had cousins that were real dark skin. I had real cousins that are fair skin.
0: Yeah.
2: We all grew up in the same family, but when we got old enough to start going out into community and stuff like that, we would kind of get judged, right? Depending on kind of skin color. And,
0: yeah,
2: you know, I didn't realize what colorism was. Only up until about 10 years ago, but I experienced it. I was too white for some black fellas. I was too black for white fellas, right? And it's kind of this world where you operate between it. So it wasn't until I got into the workforce where I seen it. And, you know, when I worked at a CDP back in the day, CDP was?
0: No.
2: It's like, I can't remember what it stands for. It's kind of community education something program, maybe. I don't know. Anyway, it was like where mob would go and you'd go to learn how to screen print, or you'd go learn how to do painting and stuff. It was like employment pathway program.
0: Like a TAFE course. Okay.
2: So I'd be out there, and then, you know, I was obviously, you know, a bit budgie back then, a bit queer, and people knew it. I didn't know it at times. So people would kind of treat you differently. So some people wouldn't talk to me. Other people would, depending on who it was. And I found that I got, you know, growing up, my cousins would, would have an easy time in certain spaces, but I'd also have an easy time in certain spaces
0: Sure.
2: Which I kind of understand.
0: I think a word that I heard the other day that I thought, I don't know if that's rude or not, it shocked me, was milky.
2: Oh.
0: Yeah. Have you heard that one before?
2: I've heard the saying, like, you can still put some milk in a cup of tea, but it's still tea, right?
0: Oh, no, this was more like, you know how you were saying, like, too white for black followers, but too black for white followers. It was like, oh, you're milky. You're not black, you're not white. You're just a bit milky.
2: There you go.
0: You never heard that one?
2: No, but consider it trademarked.
0: Well, don't use it, because I don't know if it's...
2: I think it sounds offensive.
0: Is it okay? Yeah.
2: If you call someone milky, it means you're... Well, it's like calling someone a coconut, right?
0: Oh, well, you call me that all the time, though.
2: Nah, well, where facts are facts, bub. Facts aren't feelings.
0: This podcast is going to be absolutely mayhem. I think, what you're saying is like the context and the meaning behind what you're saying is probably more important than the actual word. Is that what you're trying to say? With coconut and milky and the rest of it, or it's all rude?
2: Well, look, it's all offensive, right? But I've just learned to, like, you can't take it. What people's opinions on me, to be fair, I don't give a shit now, but I'm a 40-year-old man. I know, I don't look it. Google me, you mob. You want to say how lovely I'm
0: joking. In real quick. Too. You're lucky
2: I had to get
0: me.
2: It because I knew you wanted to say something. But like, I don't care now. But like, growing up, I did care. But the thing is, right? My gran always said, she always said, don't worry about what people say about you. You just got to beat them, right? So my name was always like, just be better than them. Because I was fat, like I said, I was, you know, milky back in the day. One yeah. day I was milky. I had freckles. I had real green eyes. Still got real green eyes. But I would always kind of be picked on because of all these things, right? And my nan's like, don't worry about him. So it was a lesson early on that I had to, which I now understand, that I don't, people's opinion of me is none of my business, yeah. to be fair.
0: Yeah.
2: Like, I don't give them their space anymore. So if people have an opinion, that's all right. And if they want to have a conversation with you about it, that's the other thing also. My nan's like, just confront them about it.
0: Yeah, that's it.
2: So, yeah, now it doesn't necessarily offend me. So if someone wants to call me Milky or...
0: All right, well, that's, I'm going to change your name in my phone to Milky then.
2: Go on, then.
0: So you were saying that you didn't know, but everyone else knew that you were a bit fruity, though, when you were a kid. So at what point...
2: fruity.
0: That's what you said, isn't it? Is that the word you
2: use? I think I use fruity. Rewind. Okay, play that back.
0: I'll cut that
2: no,
0: out.
2: You can use fruity. I don't care.
0: I was going to ask, at what moment did you realise that you were a bit fruity, for lack of a better word?
2: Oh, look... In school, you'd always kind of get like, oh, you're gay. And I was like, I don't really know what that meant, right? I was a bit of a naive kid. Like, I was still literally playing with G.I. Joes and Barbies at the same time. So I wasn't like a full-fledged kind of flamer, yeah. right? Well, I wear a flamer.
0: We are saying so many just like politically incorrect words on this.
2: Because that's my business. I'm allowed to just describe myself in a prescriptive way if I choose to do
0: this
2: so.
0: Is so fair. Sorry,
2: as
0: keep
2: a,
0: going.
2: As a flamer.
0: Yeah, go on.
2: As one flamer to another. It wasn't like it was a non-starter, yeah. you know, and I grew up in a family where they just accepted me, right? So I've had it, when it comes to my family and acceptance, I've been really lucky in that space. It wasn't till I kind of got into school and then people would have opinions or have comment about it. And to be fair, I didn't really care that much. I was more upset when people would call me fat because I was more conscious about my weight than how flamboyant I was.
0: Yeah.
2: So it didn't really bother me that much. To be fair, but when I realized what was going on was probably when I was about 14 or 15, I reckon, when I was like, oh, when you start exploring sexuality or sex and all these other things. And I was like, I was still attracted to girls and, you know, was making out with girls at 15 years old, but I also was like trying to make out with the boys. And
0: right. So you went through the bi phase.
2: I just didn't really care. And yeah. I think even now I still don't care. But like, if I think back then,
0: yeah,
2: I didn't really have a label for it. I'd never really, you know, subscribe to what a label was. It was everyone putting the label on me. So then I thought I had to be a certain way.
0: Yeah.
2: So it was when I was about 16, I think I realized that I'm probably not straight, flamboyant or yeah. flaming.
0: Right.
2: Fruity. And fruity.
0: Yeah.
2: Yeah, fruity.
0: Right.
2: Fruity.
0: Yeah,
2: fruity.

0: Ripping.
1: Okay.
0: I think third base might be a bit
1: under
0: of
1: the clothes.
0: Under the clothes. And like a home run is like you've gone all in, right?
1: Right.
0: So I, like a bit of touch, a bit of groping. Cool, cool, nothing cool. Too kind of like, you know, sinister.
1: Yeah.
0: Sinister. So I wasn't really experienced, right? So I was 16. I was working as a chef. Long story short, something had happened with someone who was a bit older than me and I freaked out, right? And I was like, holy shit, what's happened? I didn't really know what was going on. I kind of realized at that point I was a bit kind of not freaked out, but I was like, I didn't really understand what was going on. So then I just stopped all kind of intimacy until I was like 21, I think it was, or something. Because I was just like, I just wasn't interested. I was too busy. Like, I was like, stuff it. I'm going to go and live my life and not worry about understanding what that was, because I was not freaked out, but I just didn't know. I wasn't ready to deal with it.
1: Yeah.
0: Right.
1: Fair enough.
0: So that's kind of when I realized I was probably a little bit different than most of my family and most of my friends.
1: Yeah.
0: Because I never had gay friends back then either.
1: One thing you're in Penrith, so. One thing.
0: Represent Penrith, we love you.
1: One thing you did mention just then was that you were teased for being gay, which you didn't care about, but teased for being fat, which you did care about, which I think it brought up something that I remember when I was a kid. When I was teased for being gay, I also didn't care because I was like, whatever. But then when I was teased for being black, I was like, what are you talking about? Yeah. And I would like fight about it. And I was like, that was more, I guess, of a triggering point, because I guess I knew I knew what I like, that I was black and that I was this and that I was that, and that I guess I knew my identity around that sort of area, whereas I wasn't really sure what was happening with the rest of it. So I was like, cool, well, I don't know what I'm doing with, so how do you know?
0: Yeah.
1: But over here, I know what I'm doing and I know like my heritage, so shut your mouth type of thing. Is that what you kind of felt? Or
0: I think it's, well, because it's like calling out the obvious, right? Like, I was a fat kid. Like, I didn't realize I was gay. So when people say, it wasn't the obvious to me, so I wasn't offended by it, but I clearly knew that I was the pudgy kid.
1: You're like,
0: right?
1: Are you talking to me?
0: Are you talking to me? I did like the quick whip around and flick the hair back. It wasn't gay or anything, right?
1: Hair behind the ears.
0: Yeah, exactly. Wait, yeah. Me? it didn't bother me.
1: Yeah.
0: But I was acutely aware that I was the fat kid, right? I had cousins who were athletic. My brother was like the athlete, kind of the football player.
1: Yeah.
0: Had the good hot girlfriend. Everyone was like, everyone knew who he was. So I was kind of living in the shadow. So it was kind of a sensitive point because I was trying to not keep up with him, but I was in the shadow of him. So when they would point out, you know, one of my biggest insecurities at the time, being, you know, a thick and juicy young man,
1: it would
0: be sensitive. So I'd get more offended about that than someone calling me a fag, for example, right? Which, again, like,
1: you're like,
0: whatever.
1: Cool. Yeah.
0: Call me a fat fag. That's when we got problems.
1: Wow. Okay. That's where you draw the line.
0: That's where I draw the line. Yeah. Double Fs.
1: Oh my God. Not the FF.
0: Not the FF.
1: So, okay, fast forward. You went to uni, right? Was it for marketing or was it for something else?
0: No. Well, I've been to uni a couple of times. So Western Sydney, left school, become a chef, realized chefing, I loved it and was very good at it. Took me to around the world and got to work around the world, but it was never going to be a career because it's brutal, right? Hospitality is brutal at the best of times. Being a chef working, I was just like, well, this is not a career for me. So imagine being fat, you know, thick whilst working in the industry. I kind of found myself, I'm like, well, this can't be my life. I needed to figure it out. So I come back to Australia after spending some time overseas, getting some office jobs and stuff. And I thought, well, I've got to try and get a career here because I didn't think there was a career in chefing. So I went and did a traineeship, did a bit of work around in government and so forth, and I knew I had to try and get education because being a bit dyslexic and ADD, I was like, I need to, you know, to make it, you get told you have to do a degree and all the rest of it. So I went to uni twice, failed both times.
1: Really?
0: Yeah.
1: What, two different degrees?
0: Two different degrees. Because I thought that was the only way I was going to kind of make it for myself.
1: Yeah.
0: And to be fair, in hindsight, like, you know, I don't discourage people going to uni, but it's neither here or there at this point, right?
1: Yeah.
0: You know, so I ended up getting back into, you know, government and working in a system that wasn't designed for us. And I'll be honest, I hated it. It was soul destroying. You work in a system that removes kids, you work in a system that puts our mob in jail and, you know, and I understand why mob representation in those systems are important. But for me, I was a creative kid. I wasn't being creative at that point.
1: Yeah.
0: It kind of put me in this box.
1: Yeah.
0: That I was like, this is not who I am. And it kind of stifled my creativity. So I made a conscious decision

0: to kind of quit that and get back into what made me happy. And it was hard because I was dealing with a whole bunch of other issues as well at the time, weight and all the things. And
1: How did you, I guess, draw the connection between being creative and then turning it into not only a job but marketing?
0: Well, not just marketing, a whole entire agency that does end-to-end creative.
1: Well, yeah, exactly.
0: Yeah. It was, well, those who know me and have been out with me, I've got a lot of rhythm, right? They call me Will Once.
1: I don't think anyone calls you that.
0: I call myself
1: I've got a couple of videos on my phone where...
0: Shut up. If you ever release them...
1: I can probably
0: them,
1: put those links up with this podcast if I really want
0: if
1: to.
0: Grant goes missing after those links go up, but it's not me.
1: I thought you were Will Once.
0: I am Will Once. In person, not online, honey. This is why.
1: Right.
0: Okay. But so I've always been creative. I've always loved dancing. I've always been creative. I've always kind of been a, one could say I would produce things. Mm-hmm. Like I would, get my cousins around, put them up in makeup. I'd do all their makeup, them up, do a dance, right? So I was always kind of in that creative space, but it was never fostered. So when I realized that if I wanted to do something that fills my bucket, what was it? And I thought, well, I don't want to kind of keep working in a system that doesn't foster that, creativity. So I left government and went into consulting, like a lot of mob do, right? They go, it's an avenue, it's a gateway into kind of trying to find a path for yourself.
1: Okay.
0: And I did that about 10 years ago where I said, stuff it, I'm going to go and start my own business, which is what I did. I said, I was a sole trader. I went and did a whole raft of stuff and I've done everything.
1: Yeah.
0: From facilitating to emceeing to scribbling on chalkboards. I've done it all as a consultant because it's like, what do they
1: not
0: do?
1: Not a chalkboard. Yeah, I haven't heard of them for a couple of years.
0: That's how old I am, honey. so that's kind of where the pivotal moment was, saying, look, I've always been creative. I always knew I had the ability to be creative. And I think when we say creative, people are like, oh, you have to be an artist. I'm like, no, you don't have to just be an artist, right? I'm a creative thinker. I'm a creative strategist. I think outside the box. My ADD like lets me see the world differently. Yeah. Right? So I wanted to harness that. And that's how my business came about. And that's where I've been working for the last 10 years now.
1: And so your business is obviously Yarn Up.
0: Yarn Up, yeah.
1: which, as you said, does end-to-end basically everything essentially for, is it just First Nations companies or?
0: No. So everyone. The majority of my clients are corporate Australia and global companies. Yeah. So I call it a cultural transformation agency. It's like, how do we use culture to help transform businesses with what they do is like as simple as I can put it. But we work in kind of three clear, distinct functions. So we do a lot of strategy work with business, and whether it's strategy for procurement or whatever, to help create pathways for mob in various mediums.
1: Right, okay.
0: We also do a lot of work in capability building. So we have a training division that does a lot of work doing capability building around cultural and emotional intelligence, neuroplasticity, all these other things that kind of helps the people and culture teams within corporate Australia or white Australia.
1: Mm-hmm.
0: And more recently, we launched a creative division that does end-to-end creative strategy. So like we did Tourism Australia's campaign with Come Say G'day. We did stuff for Optus, Amazon. We're doing stuff for NRMA. And it's all about putting First Nations philosophy in the creative process, but also making sure that the voices of visibility are in those kind of spaces. And it's exciting because we're challenging the sector, but it's still so hard to work in and get mob opportunities in it.
1: Yeah.
0: So, if any mum's looking for any talent, reach out.
1: There you go. How much does, I guess, cultural sensitivity play a part in working with these non-Indigenous companies? Like, obviously, it's, I would assume, a huge part.
0: Yeah.
1: Yeah.
0: It depends on, like, the work that you do, but, like, we're really conscious about the cultural obligation we carry in that space. So, a lot of my staff who are First Nations work in this space, we make sure that firstly they're culturally safe. So we prepare our partners, and we've said no to partners before. We're saying, well, actually we don't think we're the right fit for you because of these reasons.
1: Okay.
0: But we also have the opinion that if we can get in to help change the hearts and minds of people in spaces of influence, hopefully that creates a safer space, not just for us as a business, but people working in the organization as well. But it's really hard because like sometimes you are giving so much culturally. Don't mind, like we charge people for it. Like we make sure we remunerate not just us but our staff and our community when we engage with it. But it's one of those things that you balance kind of cultural obligation, make sure you're not doing things authentically and not kind of putting yourself or your business or your staff at risk with it.
1: Yeah. I obviously don't mention any particular businesses in this for this question, but I do want to know, is there times where you're having a meeting and you're saying things and they turn around and say something that's just like completely inappropriate and completely racist, and they think it's nothing though.
0: To be fair, they're my favorite type of people.
1: Yeah.
0: Do you know why? Because I literally like, what makes you say
1: because
0: that?
1: Because you like conflict.
0: Well, it's not that I like conflict. Well, actually, I think, well, if you think about it, black fellas, we operate in conflict constantly, yeah. Right?
1: But
0: I think
1: correcting people is fun.
0: Correcting people is fun because it gives you an opportunity to say, oh, actually, what do you mean by that? And yeah. There's been times where people are just blatantly racist, right? But what I love when you get an opportunity to have those conversations, people like hold their chair, clutch their pearls, their butthole puckers a little bit, right? You can see it.
1: Well,
0: you can see it, right? Okay. They tense up, right? And sure. You can say, you know that movement where you're like, oh, oh, oh. You're like, oh, I got you, right? I got you. And the thing is, right, I've, and this is another thing, I think as blackfellas, right, we give so much, and so a lot of people ask a lot from us, and, you know, they never give anything in return. So my pushback on clients when we have those conversations, that's my return, making them feel uncomfortable.
1: Yeah.
0: 'Cause next time they might say something, they'll be like, oh, remember that time when Will made me still feel that uncomfortable? Mm. And they might make them think, right? So I use it as a way to make them feel uncomfortable, to push the boundaries. And sometimes it works, sometimes it doesn't. And it's neither here or there for me. I'm more of the opinion that as long as I know I've walked in there and I've, you know, stood on all 10 toes and said, oh, actually, what do you mean by that?
1: Yeah.
0: Can we unpack that? Like, let's explore that. Like, why do you say that? Or I just say, that's actually quite racist, right?
1: Yeah.
0: And I don't have an issue saying that, even if it's a partner that's paying my bills.
1: Yeah.
0: Because the difference between confronting a corporate in that space because they want to do better versus having that same conversation with a government department, you don't get that same reaction because government departments will just defund you.
1: Yeah,
0: That's the power of business and being independent, right?
1: I do think, like, is it something that's, I guess, genuinely racist, or is it something, I mean, it could be different examples here, but is it something that I've noticed a lot of people have, like, underlying, like, just... It's not them necessarily trying to be rude or trying to be racist, but they're saying it like they like that's what they know, essentially.
0: Yeah.
1: Probably the biggest example I can give is that I was in a cultural training class for work, and the facilitator said, what are some traits that you associate with Aboriginal people?
0: Oh.
1: And, like, literally, things started rattling off, and it was like, what did they say? Like homeless.
0: Dying.
1: And, like, literally. No. And, like, drunk. And, like, I don't know, just random stuff.
0: Yeah.
1: And then finally, someone, because I was like, I'm not saying anything here, this is so weird. And then someone...
0: Baba would have beaten my child, would have stood up and said, what do you mean by that?
1: Well, someone... It wasn't all bad stuff. That was probably the worst of it. But someone jumped up and said... good at sports.
0: Oh.
1: And then the guy, the facilitator, was like, it took you 15 goes for a positive thing to come out. And it wasn't people, well, I don't think it was people trying to be rude or trying to be racist. It was just that underlying stereotype is so ingrained in like Australia that that's just what comes out when someone asks a question like that, right?
0: Yeah, look, it's also the same thing within the gay community, right?
1: Mm.
0: Being fat phobic and being, you know, racist around saying no rice or spice on profiles.
1: Yeah.
0: It goes back to like those things exist because we've given it permission to exist, right? Because we don't call it out for what it is. And it is blatant racism, right?
1: Yeah.
0: And regardless of how it's delivered, intent is neither here or there for me. But what I would suggest and what I would say is that when people do have those comments, it's usually a subconscious reaction. They're not thinking consciously.
1: Yeah, exactly.
0: Right? Do you know what I mean?
1: Yeah.
0: And, you know, and if you, that's why I like to challenge, because if you get them to switch from, you know, a flow state of subconscious kind of programming and get them to actually logically say, well, what do you mean by that?
1: Yeah.
0: Saying that all Aboriginal people are drunk. Can you give me an example? All of a sudden they have to think consciously about it. And when they think consciously about it, they go, oh shit, actually. So I use it again. I not giving them hall passes because the reality is subconscious thinking, it's an ingrained skill that learns. So
1: and that's what needs to be changed.
0: Yeah. They learn to be racist, either some way, shape or form, it's through media or upbringing or whatever it is. The question I do have is, like, if I was to see them again, if they were to say the same thing again, that's when I know they're being blatantly racist.
1: Yeah,
0: right?
1: For
0: do you
1: sure.
0: know what I mean?
1: Yeah,
0: so, like, I think it's about giving yourself permission to let these mob go, because half the time they're coming from a place of pure ignorance and it is blatant racism. The question is, it's like, do you challenge it?
1: Yeah.
0: Which, you know, I love doing.
1: Yeah.
0: Or do you just say, stuff it? And the thing is, when mob have the capacity and capability to do it because they're emotionally and socially well, do it. But if you don't, let it go. Because, again, it's not your business and you're not going to change the hearts and minds of someone by having a confrontation unless you're emotionally charged and able to do it.
1: But challenging it is also kind of fun. Like, as you said, it is a bit fun. You get people are, like, on their back foot. They're like, oh, blah, blah, blah. That same class that I was in for work, this woman said, she was talking about something in Alice Springs, and she was like, oh, I was in Alice Springs and all these kids were chasing a dog around or something like that. And she was like, all these black kids were, you know, causing a ruckus and this and that. And the facilitator literally goes, how do you know they were black? And yeah. she's like, oh, well,
0: why can't she just say they're kids?
1: It was exactly, but it was purely because she was in Alice Springs.
0: Yeah.
1: And it was probably like, I don't know, like just random kids on the street that she was like, it was all these black, like it's just, it's crazy.
0: And look at it. And the thing is, it's obviously as mob, we experience it so often and so like prevalent, and you know, and I think, you know, I would never minimize it because those experiences exist even within our day to day work. Right.
1: Yeah.
0: It's one of these things that I've learned to navigate to be able to either move through, otherwise you become bitter and you can be angry. But the only person you kind of letting down in this instant is yourself, right? Holding on to it. And it's not to say you shouldn't forget it. It's not to say you shouldn't hold people accountable. It's not to say you shouldn't have those conversations, but give yourself permission to get past it. Otherwise you become, you know, angry, right?
1: Yeah.
0: And you can be angry for a moment, but I think it's an important journey for mob to go on. And like I said, if you're ready and you're capable and have the emotional capacity to do it, challenge people.
1: Yeah.
0: Because I find that's where, you know, you can kind of have those conversations in a positive way.
1: Yeah. And it's also so heartwarming when they actually open up and be like, oh my God, you're actually right. I can't believe I did that subconsciously, as you said.
0: Yeah. Well, without boring you out facts, but like statistically speaking, the Human Rights Commission released a study that said 6 in 10 white Australians say they don't know an Aboriginal person. Mm. So if you know a black fella, do you think it's easy to be racist and not understand it and to have flippant comments? Like the short answer is yes, right. Not to give them permission to do it. But if that's the benchmark and that's the baseline that we're working to, it's like, far out. We've got a long way to go even in 2026, right?
1: Yeah, exactly. Mm. All right, back to Yarn Up.
0: Yes.
1: Before we get into actually Yarn Up too deep, I do want to talk about the logo, because I really like the logo. I think it's like minimalist almost.
0: Yeah.
1: It's not in your face. Like, not saying that other Aboriginal organizations are, but it's chill.
0: Look, we love a good blackfella design on logos and, you know, we love representation and we love visibility and we love it. And, you know, we love to be able to showcase all the incredible art that exists in all of its mediums. Right. But as a business, you know, we wanted to change the narrative in our sector to say that you don't need to have, it doesn't need to be overt, right? Mm. It should just be implied. It should be a part of what you do. So we wanted to represent our philosophy and our ethos, which is saying that Aboriginal culture, Aboriginal ways of knowing, being and doing should just be a part of your DNA as an organization operates on this country, right? So this is how it shows up. So when we did our rebrand and, you know, we talked about our genesis story and, you know, long story short, me and my business partner found this company. He's a Lebanese lad, and it's on the premise of bringing perspectives into a space and letting those perspectives guide change, right? Yeah. So we our ethos is like blending wisdom to inspire change, and these two worlds coming together. So Yarn Up itself, the two ends are the universal symbol for people.
1: Yeah.
0: So the two M's we got designed from an Aboriginal artist, and she gave us permission to incorporate that into the logo. So if you didn't know, you wouldn't know. But that's now a conversation I have with people, because when you think about First Nations visibility, do you know what they put out there straight away? You know, think about a campaign. They'll put a black fella up there playing the didgeridoo.
1: Yeah.
0: They'll have a dot painting up and thing. And I'm like, but what about all the other mediums of art that exist in the country, but yet you see dot paintings everywhere, right? Because it's what the community, it's what, you know, the society believes Aboriginal culture is, but we are so diverse.
1: Yeah.
0: So my nod was to my grandma again, because Yarn Up was a name that we got from her saying, you know, she used to yell at us, "Will you kids start yarning up over there?"
1: Mm.
0: So when I created the company, I called it Yarn Up because we use story as a way to connect and create change.
1: Well, that's what this podcast is all about, stories.
0: Is it?
1: Yeah.
0: Oh, is that what we're doing?
1: Well, you're just talking shit.
0: Yeah.
1: No, kidding.
0: No, but that was a nod to that and the symbolism that it meant to me. So when people look at the logo now after they see it, like, oh, I see what the ends represent. And there's two ends. We did it intentionally with two ends because these two worlds coming together. And for me, it's been the most powerful thing to be able to say that we don't have to do it on our own. And when you find people who would genuinely want to be part of the journey, you can have really significant impact. And that's why we use this idea of bringing people together through connections and commonalities versus differences.
1: Yeah, nice. Yeah. It reminds me of I'm gonna turn my little screen around for you. This is the logo for Pride in Colour. I don't know if you've seen it before.
0: I haven't.
1: Yeah. So,
0: is this for this podcast?
1: Yeah.
0: Oh yeah, Pride in Colour.
1: Yeah. Well, yes, it says Pride in Colour, which is what you're on.
0: Yeah.
1: This is our logo. What do you think?
0: Yeah, it's lovely. Yeah, it's cool.
1: It's I deliberately went with I should probably pay you at this stage because I'm getting your opinion. But I went with some, obviously the rainbow colors to obviously symbolize queer people. But I dulled them down and made them more earthy to them.
0: Yeah, love.
1: To like weave in the indigenous side of it. Does that make sense?
0: 100%. So your typography is good. The way you've done it's really nice. The where you draw your eye, you can clearly see it's not overpowering. It's a well-designed logo.
1: Thank you.
0: Yeah, I'll give it to you.
1: You're probably going
0: to
1: rip it apart after we turn the mics off.
0: That trash. Yeah. No, it's good. But it's giving dot painting doll.
1: I know. As soon as you said, oh, we can't have dot paintings everywhere, I was like, maybe I shouldn't.
0: No, well, look, and again, I just want to make clear, like, they're absolutely incredible artists, and there's different meanings of artists, and dot painting is absolutely, but dot painting is a Northern Territory art form, right?
1: Yeah, exactly.
0: But you see it so often within kind of the East Coast, and which is, again, neither here or there for me, but, like, I think we need to demonstrate, when we talk about culture and creativity, it comes in so many different mediums, and people are like, oh, well, I've known Will, he's not really a creative. It's like, you might have known me at a point in my life, but I have... wear many hats and I wear, you know, many, I'm going to say mask, but it's not mask unless it's that gimp one.
1: Oh. Oh, the dog mask.
0: The dog mask. But like...
1: I've got videos of that too.
0: He doesn't, you mom. Don't. You're off your head. But yeah, that's...
1: No, that's good. Okay, so... where do you think the biggest change needs to come from in terms of like non-Indigenous like companies incorporating some sort of Indigenous like strategy? Like obviously you know about rap plans these days and obviously companies getting involved with yourself with to have that, I guess, Indigenous lens over their marketing plans and whatever. But is there another, like, is this just ticking a box almost?
0: Oh, look, without sounding pessimistic, a lot of the work, unfortunately, is driven by
1: KPIs.
0: Well, yeah.
1: Yeah.
0: Right. And again, you can either look at it two ways. You can say, well, that's tokenistic, and it is. Or you can say, well, I'm going to use that as a Trojan horse to be able to get into it to try and create change. Right. But those two things can coexist together. So, you know, we apply it based on as we need. But I think when we think about, for us, you know, there's a lot of Aboriginal business out there doing some incredible work, but there are so many communities who are doing place-based work, which a lot of corporates don't see, right? So I'm of the opinion, like, if we can build capacity at a level where we're encouraging corporate Australia to say, look, it's great you come to Sydney, right? It's very Sydney-centric in the Aboriginal business space, but how do you start looking at localization as a way to engage local mob? Because there's incredible work happening nationally, but it is very Cedric, you know, East, well, it's East Coast-centric, I suggest. Yeah. So for me, I think, where you see the real change, we see organizations go out of their comfort zone and start building a lot of relationships. And we're working with a global brand. I won't give it away, but working with a global brand, and they're doing some really amazing work up in NT.
1: Yeah.
0: Because they've got national coverage as well. And when I look at that, I'm like, cool. People might say, you know, this organization sell it because they're doing A, B, C, and D. It's like, okay, I'll take that. I'll wear that badge and I'll wear it with a badge of honor, because if you look at the work that this mob are doing in community and you see that impact that they're having, it kind of makes it worth it. So if I was call that to White Australia and corporate Australia, it's great you have centralized approaches to this work, but you need to understand how you get out in community and build relationships with where your scope of influence is, because that's where the biggest impact. Don't get me wrong, I'll always benefit from being a business owner, but I don't want to be the only one who benefits from this. It should be, you know, to all of our communities.
1: Yeah, exactly right. Now, talk to me about Black as well. You help create Black, and which is... for those that don't know, Black is BLAQ, the Q obviously being for queer.
0: Yes.
1: And it's, tell us what exactly it is. What does it do?
0: Yeah, well, when we founded it back, so look, bit of background, I just want to be clear, because what we established when we built Black, it was not a new idea, right? Mm. Aboriginal corporations have existed for a long time. A lot of mob, particularly around Mardi Gras, would come together to do the float and all the rest of it, right? And every single year that we talk about, well, why do we only come together when Mardi Gras happens, all these other things. So it was one of these moments where we sat down with some, you know, people at the time and having a good yarn, and we were they've been talking about establishing a First Nations led organization that supports sexually and gender diverse, you know, Black followers, right?
1: Yeah.
0: And I'm like, why don't we just do it? Like, we've been talking about it ages. A lot of work that gets done in this space is done by non-Aboriginal organizations. So, you know, back in 2018 or 19, I think it was, I can't remember, but we were in a room up here at NCIE in Redfern, and I was with Ginny Jones, John Lehar, and Jessica Johnson, and we were just sitting around and we were like, well, let's just kind of establish this corporation, right? So we... you know, we stood on the shoulders of giants who come before us, and we had a lot of our queer elders who have been trying to do, have done a lot of work in this space, but we wanted to establish something that was meaningful that we could challenge the system. So we spent weeks and weeks kind of coming up with ideas, doing constitutions, doing, you know, what you do as an Aboriginal people, you know, establishing something that's meaningful, and we got it incorporated and we called it Black BLAQ, and unbeknownst to us, there's a brand, a men's brand called BLAQ
1: Yeah.
0: So we had to call it Black Aboriginal Corporation. It's totality, which is, you know, which is fine. But essentially it was established to bring, you know, sexually and gender diverse mob together in a place that we curated for them on our terms. And we spent, I spent 2 years as the volunteer CEO whilst I was running my business, trying to get it off the ground. And whilst I was with, you know, at the organization, we got it to a peak status at the state of New South Wales. We're on CAPO, you know, bringing the voices of our mob to government around the impacts of, you know, what we face around lack of access, you know, sexual health issues and all the things that, you know, queer mob deal with. And it was a really important moment to have, right? And it was a moment to say that, particularly when, you know, young queer people, young queer mob, because we never had anything growing up. I don't remember kind of seeing. We used to sneak into a drag show at 17 at Penrith. Because there was nothing, you couldn't go anywhere, right? So for me, it was about giving a space that someone could call, someone could drop in, someone kind of, you know, come and speak to. And it was all established as a support mechanism. And yeah, I'm really proud of it. I don't have much to do with the organization now. I watch it from a distance because, you know, once you build something, you build it for...
1: And you let it go.
0: You let it go, right? Yeah. But it was a proud moment, and it's something I don't regret doing. I cherish the time to establish, but God, establishing an organization with black politics and all the other things that come up, like it's hard work, eh?
1: But it's thriving now, isn't it?
0: I think so. Yeah. I think so.
1: Okay. Well, I'm pretty sure it is. I do remember you years ago during COVID, you reached out to me to
0: help. We're not going to talk about house party, are
1: we? No, I want house party. No, talk about the Instagram lives.
0: They were cool, right?
1: They were so much fun.
0: Yeah, they were good.
1: Like, I think I've still got multiple of them on my TikTok now. I don't know where the videos have gone. They're probably deleted. But they were so much fun, and so many people joined in. Because, I mean, there was not much to do during COVID anyway. But people were interested. They wanted to hear the conversations. And it was a little bit like this, where it had serious moments, and it had laughs, and it had all of it. And it was what, I guess, mob needed in that time of being alone, essentially.
0: Yeah, and I think that's one thing kind of like, you know, or think about it, it's like when queer black fellas come together, like it's a different energy, right? Like it's a really different space. Yeah. And, you know, I go back to when I was saying before, like growing up, you got all these kind of labels and you're a minority within a minority. But like being a black fella and being queer, it's a huge minority. And, you know, a lot of people who don't get the same welcoming that I got from my community as well. So that connection point was really important. And I look back at that time, I was like, I forgot how good it was, but I also forgot how many people joined and it was what they needed. And you know, I think, I kind of wish we could still do it. What was it called again?
1: I Like My Tea Black.
0: Oh, that's right. We did those gammon videos. Do you remember
1: them? Oh, my God. Those videos were so funny. And I thought I was so neat on Canva.
0: Yeah. Doing them all up.
1: Yeah.
0: Actually, while we're talking about videos, do you want to talk about your videos that you did? Remember the news article ones? If you ever get a chance to see Grant in the street, I'm pretty sure he's still got them. But Grant was in Wollongong doing your news reporting stuff. This is Grant Mailing.
1: Yeah, it was during COVID and I was just bored. I was like, what do I do? And so I decided to make a fake news bulletin called Gag News.
0: Oh, that's the name. It was so good. It was called
1: Gag News. And it was the stupidest thing. It pulled on every single like dad joke you can think of.
0: Oh, I lived for it.
1: And I had a bunch of like friends that worked in radio, like, because I used to work in radio as well. So I got them to do voices here and voices there. And I was constantly working on it. And then I released it and on Facebook, mind you. And so many people thought it was hilarious and were living for it.
0: I was waiting for the episodes. I think we got three episodes.
1: Yeah.
0: There were three episodes. They're only like 90 seconds, but they were three different.
1: Because the first one was Gag News, and then within Gag News, we had an ad break that promoted that promoted 60 seconds. And so then I was like, okay, well, this has done really well. Let's do 60 seconds. And so I did that, which was hilarious and so stupid. And then
0: the funniest one was the Commodore.
1: That was 60 seconds. Yeah. The Commodore. What were they called? The Commodore Creeps, yeah. I think is what they were called. And then the last one was a more serious one about Are You Okay Day? And then that one didn't do too well because it was serious. People didn't like it. And I was like, whatever.
0: See, creators, we come in all shapes and exactly. sizes. Well, some more creative than others.
1: Yeah, wow, okay.
0: Sizes, up.
1: Oh. All right, you know what? We've gone over time, so let's wrap it up. Thank you for coming on Pride in Colour.
0: My pleasure.
1: It is. It's all about celebrating queer voices and... I mean, look at the waveforms on this audio clip. You're one of the loudest, oh, William.
0: Well, I got told that previous guests who are, you know who you are, spoke real quiet. So I thought I'd put it out there, get real loud, so you got it.
1: Thank you so much.
0: You're welcome.
1: Thank you for listening to Pride in Colour and for being part of the conversation. If you'd like to share your thoughts on this episode or you know someone that we should speak to in the next series, we'd love to hear from you. You can hit us up at queerradio.com or on our socials, or you can just come into the office here in Redfern. Until next time, have a yarn and keep sharing stories because that's what's important.
2: We as Indigenous people have made it our birthright to reclaim our cultural knowledge systems, to pass that on to the next generations, to sew or to weave back together that which has been trying to be broken. And my encouragement for non-Indigenous Australians is do that too, because it feels too damaging for us to claim an Australian identity where we are currently at. And I think we're all recognising that we're on the precipice of a portal of a new paradigm, and that new paradigm can only come into existence if we understand our unified stories as a peoples, our stories of loss, where we grieve together but we reclaim, and we reclaim something that doesn't continue the oppression of marginalized communities.
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0: Most people see a snake and run the other way. I see one and think, now we're talking. I'm Professor Brian Fry, but people know me as the Venom Doc. I've spent my life chasing and being bitten or stung by some of the world's most dangerous animals. And what we've learned from them has helped scientists develop life-saving medicines and treatments. 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
2: You gotta be kidding. 500. Who do you think we are, baggage handlers? The going rate on a boat is 1,000 a night, man. You know that.
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2: Okay, what I did for... The going rate on a boat is 1,000 a night, man. You know that.
3: First, you gotta work your way up to 500, idiot.
2: Okay, what I did for you guys in freedom.

0: do. So they talk down on us. Nigga, we ain't tripping on you.
1: Ain't tripping on you.
0: Hell nah, they can't stop us. No matter what they do. So they talk down on us. Nigga, we ain't tripping on you.
1: Ain't tripping on you.
2: Why do we travel to space? 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
1: Peace, this is Spike Lee, a.k.a. Shelton Jackson Lee, a.k.a. loving husband and father of Tanya, Satchel, and Jackson. I'm here with De La Soul, a.k.a. De La, a.k.a. The Plugs. We're about to get into the song Church, a.k.a. It's Reality.
2: Hey, yo!

You know what I mean? Rap outsold crack. You know, so rap or hip hop culture, however you want to dice it, you know what I'm saying? It's the most powerful drug there is, man. It changed corporate America. It changed the way you feel about me. It changed the way that I do my thing now. Busta was the one that came out on the award show and said that hip hop is the only thing that provides jobs for people that don't even love the shit. I mean, come on, man. I mean, what else is there to say?

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1: 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I'm Paul McLeod, Jarrup and Jimba Monero.

0: Hi, it's Paula here. I just want to wish everybody at Crew Radio a happy 25th birthday. 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
3: Welcome to Pride in Colour, a podcast celebrating the voices, stories, and experiences of queer First Nations people. 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I'd like to begin by acknowledging the traditional custodians of the land on which this podcast is recorded, the Gadigal people of the Eora Nation, and pay our respects to their elders, past and present. We recognise their continuing connection to land, waters and culture, and extend that respect to all Aboriginal and Torres Strait Islander peoples. We also acknowledge the lands on which you are listening today, wherever you are. We invite you to take a moment to recognise the traditional custodians of that place and to reflect on the enduring relationships between people, culture, and country. Before we begin, a quick content note. While this podcast doesn't typically include heavy swearing, occasional strong language may be present. We also want to acknowledge that some episodes may include discussions of sensitive topics, such as domestic violence, substance abuse, and sexual activity. 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On this episode, we sit down with someone passionate about creating opportunities for First Nations people through employment, leadership, and community connection. 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
3: Hello, Jamie, and welcome to Pride in Colour.
5: Yeah, nice to meet you.
3: Look, I was going to... Again, Grant. Yeah, exactly. I was going to leave it off the podcast, but I might as well bring it on. It's been hard to lock you down. You've been busy dodging me.
5: I'm a busy boy. I'm so sorry, Grant. Oh no. My God.
3: Between I assume keeping you quite busy, and then also all the sporting commitments you've got and having a partner and all the rest. I mean, I'm just a single gay boy who's doing absolutely nothing with my life. So I'm like, I'm free all this time.
5: Yeah. I'm so sorry. I was like, oh my God. And I woke up with a cold this morning. I was like, Grant, you're going to bloody kill me.
3: I saw your name as a message and I was like, here we go. He's going to cancel again. No, I'm glad you could make the time. Thank you so much. Let's go back to the start. Bree Warriner, what was it? Did you grow up out there?
5: Yeah. So I did all of, born and bred in Bree. Mm-hmm. I've got a brother and sister. Did all of my schooling in Bree. I think once I finished school, I stayed in Bree for a couple of years, but I just knew that Bree was probably not end game for me.
3: Yeah.
5: Growing up in Bree was a little bit interesting. I mean, I had the best upbringing. at the same time, there were lots of challenges
6: as
5: well.
6: Yeah, for sure. How much did, I guess, culture play a part in? Because I feel like I've spoken to some people that have lived and breathed in Sydney where culture's still definitely a big part, but not as much as people that have grown up in country New South Wales or on country, you know what I mean?
5: Yeah. Look, as I said, like, I was a Nenna's boy as well, like, super close to my family.
6: Lovely.
5: Definitely a big Nenna's boy, so I'd literally sleep at Nen's place of a night and then she'd wake up in the morning and she'd make me a little cup of tea and honey on toast, bless her little heart. And then I'd walk down the road, Mum and Dad would get me ready for school and then take me to school.
6: Yeah.
5: So, like, beautiful childhood memories that I'll always hold close to my heart, especially those little moments.
6: Yeah, for sure.
5: But as I said, like, you know, going to school in Bree, I was super sporty. I was academic as well.
6: Yeah.
5: But the challenges that I kind of sort of, you know, mentioned a little bit earlier was just knowing that I was different.
6: Yeah. Was this in primary school or more so high school?
5: I would say probably early primary school.
6: Okay.
5: Only because you know what it's like with mob, like, football is a big thing, right?
6: Yeah.
5: I played football, but I hated it.
6: Right. So did I, actually. Now that you say that, I remember when I was young, I played like 3 years, and the only try I scored was an own try because they hated it that much. I'm just like, you know what? I can't be bothered. I'm running the other way. Or I'd be playing in the dirt. My nan's got photos of me playing football and I'd just be in the middle of the field playing in the dirt while the rest of the game's happening 100 meters down the road.
5: Oh my God. And then when they do they'd be like, Jamie, okay, you've got to play blah, blah, blah. And then there'll be like training and that sort of thing. And then I'd always like put on that I was like sick.
6: Yeah.
5: Oh, you know what I mean?
6: Is that what you were doing with me too?
5: Yeah.
6: Is that once you doesn't change?
5: Doesn't change. No.
6: But did you play anything else or just footy when you were younger?
5: Yeah. So look, this is the part where the challenge was, right? Because I knew that football wasn't my thing, but I love playing netball.
6: Right. Okay.
5: And the reason that I love playing netball is because my mum played netball, my aunties played netball. I'd go and watch them all the time.
6: Yeah. Saturday comps.
5: Saturday comps, and they'd win all the time as well. Yeah. So you know, so I'd sort of get out there at halftime and like be shooting goals
6: and that sort of thing.
5: And then I got real jealous because my sister then started playing netball and I really wanted to start playing. But then there was this one time and it was this, we had our school bulletin, which was the, it's the school
6: newsletter. Yeah.
5: And I can remember this day and we had like all these other schools that would come and play and there was all these different sports, but I chose netball.
6: Yeah, right.
5: And I was the only boy.
6: Yeah.
5: And there was this photo that was taken of me in my little GD. with all the girls and I was like, oh my God.
6: That's
5: and
6: so
5: you know
6: cute
5: what?
6: Though.
5: I got the amount of crap that I got from playing that game. I'll never forget it.
6: Really?
5: Never forget it. But I was just like, you know what? This is my moment. I'm just gonna give this a crack.
6: That's it.
5: And I had the time of my life.
6: That's
5: just
6: so
5: putting
6: good.
5: I was like, you know, so all those little moments that you just remember that you just had to, you knew you were different, but at the end of the day, you just kind of had to just go for it. You know what I mean?
6: Well, I feel like you're a bit ahead of the game with that because I don't think many kids would have just gone for it. I feel
5: 100%.
6: Like, especially back then, like not saying that you're old, but it's only recently that boys have been playing netball. So even going back, 10 years, the boys weren't playing netball. Was the most, I guess, hate, if you will, coming from other students or was there a couple of comments in the community and stuff as well?
5: Yeah. So all of the above, to be honest. And then Mum was honestly my number one supporter. And my sister would stick up for me too.
6: Yeah,
5: bless her little heart, you know what I mean? Because
6: is she older than you?
5: No, 1 year younger. But she, I guess, yeah. It was. And then there was also like my family and stuff as well that I went through school with. So I did have a real good support network.
6: Yeah, okay.
5: But it was super tough at the same time as well because like words hurt, right? So even if it was coming from school students to then going out on the weekend where I'd just be bloody like, you know, shooting a hoop or something like playing basketball and then, you know, people would come along and sort of say stuff.
6: So
5: that's the stuff that's triggering. That's always kind of been something that, you know, that I've really struggled with. However, at the same time, it's also been my strength.
6: For sure. Yeah.
5: Yeah.
6: Was it, like, without going into too much detail if you don't want to, was it sort of, I guess, the gay jokes, or was it more just, like, girly, or, like, how did it play out?
5: Yeah, all of the above.
6: Yeah, right.
5: Because back in that day as well, you know, if someone's different, then it's very obvious, and people would just kind of just, like, go, like, run with that.
6: Yeah.
5: Not knowing how much it, like, impacts somebody's mental health, emotions, that sort of thing. But again, to this day, that's where I draw the strength from. But back to your question, it was definitely, you know, it was the gay thing, it was the girly thing. Yeah. It was, you know, because I had a lot of boy friends.
6: Yeah.
5: But I also had more girlfriends.
6: Right.
5: I preferred to kind of sort of do the more sort of, you know, I don't know, stuff with the girls than I would versus the boys. Does that make sense?
6: Yeah, for sure. But I think, like, and, like, it's all about stereotypes, types, right? Because, like, even now, there's gay guys that I know that hang out with only straight guys, and they're the only gay guy in the group.
5: Yes.
6: And then there's gay guys that hang out with other gay guys, and then there's gay guys that hang out with lesbians, and there's gay guys that hang out with straight girls. And it's
5: just,
6: we all hang out with everyone, and we all hang out with people we get along with.
5: Yes.
6: But it's just the stereotypes that create all these narratives in people's heads that then influence hate, I guess.
5: 100%. 100%. And that's why when I, like, bullying in particular for me is when I see that in today's society, or if I see it on the news, if I see it impacts, you know, young people for whatever reason, that's the stuff that I really gets me.
6: Yeah.
5: Because it's that triggering stuff that just reminds me from back in the day. But I just hope that, you know, I do see that there's been a massive big improvement in acceptance.
6: Yeah.
5: And I see that with the work that I do today.
6: I was going to say,
5: you know, we still work with, like, we work with schools, with traineeships, young people that come and register with the Aboriginal Employment Strategy. And honestly, like, you can see people that just, like, young people that just come in now and they're
6: confident
5: and they're their authentic selves. Yeah. And I bloody love that.
6: Sometimes a little too confident, I won't lie.
5: Yeah.
6: You go to some of them get real cheeky, and I'm like, it went back in my day when I was your age. I had never said that to someone my age. But anyway.
5: Facts, babes. Facts.
6: Yeah. Hey, I do want to know, when you went to Saturday Netball, was it feisty? Because Saturday Netball, even now, is feisty. I feel like back then it would have been even worse.
5: Oh my God. 100%. Because especially, you know what mobs like? Very passionate mob. And especially, and sport is a big one,
6: literally,
5: right? So it's either like, especially back in smaller country towns, it's football, it's netball.
6: Yeah, that's it.
5: Those two sports in particular are just like, the whole town will get behind it.
6: Yeah, and they'll all pick a side.
5: Whether they
6: were there or not, they'll pick a side.
5: It's like Dodge versus Barwon Ford to the town centre, you know what I mean?
6: Yeah.
5: It was very much like that. But, you know, you'd also get, like, it was rowdy, 100%, but it just comes from mob just being very passionate about sport.
6: Yeah.
5: But we're also very competitive mob too.
6: You know how there's obviously the Koori knockout where there's teams from all over the place? They should make, I mean, there kind of is one, but they should make a netball knockout.
5: Oh,
6: as you said, it's one of the biggest sports. If it's not football, it's netball.
5: Yeah.
6: They've got the one in Newcastle that's every year, but that's not really that regulated teams based on where you live and all that sort of stuff. I think it'd be fun to be like, you know what, let's do it and let's make it proper, like aligning with the Koori knockout.
5: 100%. And there is, like, you know, and there's a lot more boys, especially Aboriginal boys.
6: Yeah.
5: That is, like, is playing netball these days.
6: But could you imagine an all boys team playing the punch ups, man? Holy Jesus. We can't. We won't go there.
5: No.
6: It sounds like you had a bit of a, you sort of knew from the start that you were a bit different, as you said.
5: Yeah.
6: So was there, I mean, I'm asking everyone on the podcast.
5: Of course.
6: Was there, like, a big gay awakening that there was one moment that you thought that's the turning point for you, that's like, I know, you know what, I think I like boys? Because I was saying that mine is, one of the big ones to me was when I was, I would have been 10, 11, watching Rage on a Sunday morning up at like 6 a.m., who knows why, and you'd see, like, Ricky Martin on the screen doing Living La Vida Loca, and I was like...
5: And you wanted to live
6: La Vida Loca. What are those hips doing? Yeah. I was like, can I go under the water with you? You know what, Channing Tatum was in that film too, but anyway, that's another story.
5: Tick and tick.
6: Yeah. But then at the same time, Britney Spears' Slave for You was on. Yeah. I was like, can I get that outfit off you and the snake too? But was there something like that? There was whether it be serious or more fun?
5: Yeah, 100%. No, good question. I can remember. So obviously, just like knowing that I was different. Bringing it back to netball again, that's where I sort of was like, oh, what's going on here? Yeah. You know, people were saying stuff to me. I didn't actually realize, you know, I didn't have that, like, that realization, but I knew that I was different. But I can remember when I was like about like 12, 13, and, you know, the boys were talking about girls and, yeah. you know, that what they were interested in. But yeah. I was kind of sort of like, kind of checking out my best friend kind of thing. Like, what's going on yeah. here? You know what I mean? So I think it was just sort of like that, where it was a little turning point. That's when you start to kind of realize, you know, once you're getting to yeah. teenage years, that little self-discovery kind of,
6: yeah,
5: you know.
6: Sure.
5: Mode. So it was sort of then, to be honest, and then it just sort of progressed from there. And then I, and then my best friend that was honestly like would be like captain of the football team or right. that sort of thing. Okay. I was like, oh, I was kind of vibing yeah, yeah, it a yeah. little bit.
6: You just
5: know?
6: Thought you were in another yeah. romantic book, like yeah. heated rivalry or something.
5: I mean... yeah. Dot, dot, dot.
6: Yeah, I was going to say, did anything happen between you and the football captain?
5: Again, dot, yeah. dot, dot.
6: Shut your mouth. That's crazy. No, but yeah. did you ever think, like, I mean, for those conversations, they bring back memories of me when I was in school, and I'd be like, yeah, yeah, she's hot. Like, and you just, like, fake it. Like, yeah, she's good body, right? And you just, like, you had no clue what you were saying, but you were just like, let's just ramble with the boys.
5: Oh, 100%. Oh, my God. I faked it right through to year 12.
6: That's so good. Yeah, yeah. I love that. All right, so we're outside of school. You said yeah. you stayed in Brie for a little while.
5: Yep.
6: They don't have a uni out there, do they? So
5: No. But I, yeah, so I, my first job was going, like, I knew that I wanted to be, like, work with kids.
6: Mm-hmm.
5: So I thought I was going to be a school teacher. There was a youth centre across the road.
6: Right.
5: And I was like, oh, you know, so I did some work experience with the youth centre. And then that's when I just found my groove.
6: Yeah,
5: I was like,
6: right.
5: And I was like, oh, you know, so I did some work experience with the youth centre. And then that's when I just found my groove.
6: Yeah.
5: I was like, yeah,

0: community. But yeah, then then the dramas that would go on with that, because, you know, I'd play in the team and then, you know, we'd win. And then you're bringing it back to that,
1: yeah.
0: You know.
1: Yeah, you can't have Jamie play for you.
0: No. But look, again, it was something that I was like super passionate about, that I absolutely loved, because it just meant that I was able to create these opportunities and fun and recreation and sport for mob community. And I absolutely loved it. But again, you're always gonna have your challenges,
1: that's
0: how it rolls.
1: Did you do, like, I feel like if I lived, this is just me speaking, I've never lived outside of Sydney, when I was younger anyway, but I feel like people that do grow up outside of Sydney, is there the thought, especially when you turn 18, to like, let's do a day trip to, not a day trip, a weekend trip to Sydney, or a week in Sydney, and let's go party and blah, blah, blah, blah. Did you do those?
0: Oh my God, good question. And the one thing that comes straight to mind is that when I was working at the youth centre,
1: yeah,
0: and my boss, and I was really super close to the, and I had Narragada said I was sick. Mardi Gras weekend.
1: Here we go. This is becoming a theme, Jamie, I think. And you know what? Now I'm glad I brought it up at the start, so that everyone knows that when you call sick, you're not sick.
0: No, I promise I am. Today I am.
1: called in sick at work.
0: Yeah. And then my family, they had this open gay guy friend, mm-hmm. right, for years that they grew up with. He lived right next door to my nan, and so I don't know what it was about him. I was just like, oh, so intrigued about Will, his name was. Bless him, he's not with us anymore. But, I was just always intrigued, and I just loved that, you know, my family would always just be like, just be happy and just normal, if you like. Well, I don't even know why you say normal, but the reason why I say that is because other people in the community would be like, you know, gay this, gay that.
1: Yeah,
0: but
1: okay.
0: My family and my nan,
1: it was just Will.
0: Just Will. And loved him. So he was, I grew up, I was about 19, 20. And then I came out to him. He was my first beautiful person I ever came out with, which was, you know, I'll never forget. And then he was like, oh my God, I've never heard of Mardi Gras.
1: Yeah,
0: like,
1: really?
0: Right?
1: Never.
0: Never heard of Mardi Gras.
1: Yeah, okay.
0: Like, that's literally how remote I was. Now,
1: but what about, like, was Broken Heel a thing back then?
0: Probably, but didn't hear about that either.
1: Because that's not too far from Bree, right? Broken Heel?
0: It's about 10, like, people think that, but it's actually about another 10 hours on the other side. Yeah, it's not just down the road. And then he goes, oh, there's this thing, Mardi Gras, and he was telling me about it. He's like, it's on, you know, first weekend in March, blah, blah, blah. So I called in sick. And then he and I came down for Mardi Gras for the first time.
1: Yeah.
0: Oh, my God. And I can remember, like, hitting Oxford Street, and the parade started, and they would, and there was, I think it was the midnight shift at that time.
1: Yes, yes, yes.
0: All dressed in white, doing I Just Died in Your Arms Tonight. I'm getting goosebumps as we think about it. Like, people just living their best life, dancing, smiling, happy, and just being themselves. I'll never forget that moment.
1: Oh, that's so good.
0: And then I got back on the Monday, just as I was pulling into my nan's driveway, because I was living with my nan at that time as well. My boss pulls up across the road.
1: Oh, gosh.
0: Whoops.
1: What did she say? Did she say something?
0: Look, she didn't at that time, but when I went into work next day, she goes, Jamie, Bru Warren is a very small...
1: They all know each other there. You'll get caught.
0: Next minute. God. But anyway, yes.
1: Did you get up to any mischief while you're in Sydney? How crazy did you go?
0: Oh, me, you know what I mean.
1: This isn't a PG podcast, so you can say whatever you like. There's a content warning, guys. Well, this could get a little bit crazy.
0: Can we go hit a rivalry kind of vibe? Look, let's just say I came back a very happy boy.
1: Oh, my
0: and
1: God.
0: Let's just say that that's when I knew that I wanted to move back to Sydney.
1: Right,
0: and
1: okay.
0: this was where I needed to be.
1: Yeah, okay, fair enough. So how long after this did you actually move to Sydney?
0: You know what? It was within the 12 months.
1: Yeah, right.
0: So it was really quick. And I had just come out to my family as well, just before that as well.
1: Yeah.
0: It was just this whole discovery phase where I was just like, this is it. And yeah, I just, that's when I, yeah, came out to family. Mardi Gras really cemented that for me, that I can be like, yep, I can actually just be me and be exactly like these boys that are doing, you know, I Just Died in Your Arms Tonight, yeah, exactly. You know. So yeah, within...

0: But then I moved to Sydney and only lasted 6 months because in my head I was like, oh, I'll just come. Like, Sydney's just a party.
1: I was just
0: saying. So I came down and just did that.
1: It is a bit of a culture shock though, isn't it?
0: 100%.
1: Especially moving from a country town.
0: 100%. And I worked at Macquarie Uni at the time. I got a security job.
1: Okay.
0: Didn't like
1: security. Like what?
0: Like
1: overnight, walking around patrolling.
0: Booking cars.
1: I was like,
0: this
1: job's a job.
0: A job's a job. Yeah. But it just was not my vibe as well. So I just kind of, you know, once the party was over, it wasn't the job for me. Mm. So, and then I was like, oh, what next? And I didn't really sort of have a social circle as well. So I went back to Bree, only lasted 6 months. But then I think I went back for about 2 years. And then, yeah, it was like 21, 22 when I moved back to Sydney. And
1: I've literally
0: gave it a proper go.
1: Yeah, nice.
0: Yeah.
1: So then, I don't know how old you were when I met you, but we met when I was in, year 9 or year 10?
0: Yeah, year 9, year 10.
1: Yeah, so that would have been, 16 years ago now.
0: Back in the day.
1: We're not going to age people, but
0: back in the day.
1: We met through, I was in high school, you were working at the AES, the Aboriginal Employment Strategy, along with Alicia Merritt, who I still chat to this day.
0: We love, sister girl. Yeah.
1: She, I think it was mostly her, it might have been you as well, she took me to Channel 9.
0: Yes.
1: Because you had a bunch of preset, this is the traineeship plan that we're talking about, you had a bunch of preset places where traineeships happen.
0: Yeah.
1: And you came in, you offered them to everyone, all the Aboriginal students at the school, and I, at the end of it, said, none of those interest me. They all seem boring as shit. I think I ended up... You know what I did? No, I went for the ANZ one, the bank one.
0: That's right, you did.
1: And I got it.
0: Yes.
1: And then Alicia said, hold off, give me a second. She came back and she said, I've got one with Channel 9.
0: Oh my
1: God. Go in for an interview. Oh. I did, and I got that one. I was like, I'm going to do the Channel 9 one.
0: Oh my God.
1: Because I knew from a young age that I was going to be, you know, something.
0: And we did too when you walked through that door. Yeah. We were like, absolutely. Like, this kid is a vibe.
1: Yeah, I love that. But it just shows that you guys at AES all, as you said, love your job, love taking care of people, and really go above and beyond to sort of make things work. Because as I said, I walked out of that being like, none of that interests me. I don't want to do any of them. And you went away and you said, you know what? What can we do for you?
0: Yes.
1: Which was perfect. And is that, I guess, the ethos, if you will, for AES?
0: Yeah, 100%. Because it's sort of like, we can't just, like, there was a point where, you know, again, like bringing it back to those old traditional ways of boys playing football and girls playing netball was very similar, with boys doing construction and girls doing retail, you know, very similar to that. But then we soon realized that we had mob that was interested in all different areas and that had all different skills, and that, you know, and that was a perfect example that we were able to just go, you know, yes, there's, we're trying to pigeonhole students into these, you know, into these roles, but we've got mob that's interested in all these different things.
1: Yeah, okay.
0: And it was to have a relationship with a company like Channel 9, for example, it just opened up these doors.
1: Yeah.
0: They were like, right, here we go.
1: Yeah,
0: right?
1: And it was such a great internship as well. That 2 years that I was there, they took me through basically every, like, I think it was the Today Show. It was Mornings with Kerri-Ann Kennelly. That's
0: God,
1: how long ago it was.
0: I live.
1: And then it was, what was the other one? I did the news, and then I did. I went back to mornings, but at that stage, it had changed to, was it Mornings with Sonia Kruger and David Campbell.
0: Yes.
1: I think it was those two.
0: Oh my God!
1: And now it's just Today Extra, isn't
0: it's
1: it?
0: So but good.
1: It was so much fun. I think.
0: Yeah.
1: Had Alicia not sort of went out I guess the whole AES went out and been like, where can we get this boy?
0: Yeah.
1: I would have been stuck at it, because I got, as I said, I got the ANZ one, and that was purely because I banked with ANZ. So I was like, oh, let's go try that out. And I probably would, I don't know if I'd still be with ANZ, but I would have done my traineeship there and probably not been happy.
0: Yeah.
1: So I'm glad that's the move that you guys are taking, is to see, what can we do for these kids?
0: Yeah, 100%, 100%. And we see that now as well. Like, you know, kids are doing, like, kids are interested in music, kids are interested in arts, creative stuff. Mm. Yeah, we've still got the traditional banking going on, we've still got the traditional customer service going on, but I just love seeing, I mean, we had our graduation last year in November. There was over 40 students that graduated in all these different areas.
1: That's so good.
0: And it's so cool. Like, it's real moving just to see, because some of them come in super quiet as well. You know what I mean?
1: Yeah,
0: like,
1: for sure.
0: Don't have the confidence.
1: Yeah,
0: like,
1: yeah,
0: oh,
1: yeah.
0: I'm not sure if this is for me. And then next minute, like, 2 years has gone on and they're up there, like receiving their, you know, their graduation awards, and they've got, you know, their big bosses in the room as well, and all of the AES family. It's just such a beautiful moment to be a part of that journey.
1: Yeah, so good.
0: Yeah.
1: Tell me a little bit about, because obviously we know that AES does traineeships and internships. So tell me a little about what else AES does, because they don't just work with kids, right?
0: Yeah, no. So I mean, I wear a couple of different hats, if you like. So, and we've got offices right across New South Wales that do pretty much, as I said, like sort of like same thing. So I'll just sort of talk about what I do. And that is, so looking after, we've got our federal government contract. So we work with all different employers. So it could be federal government, state government, could be Aboriginal orgs, community orgs, if you like, and it's all free of service to the client, meaning the employer. So they'll come to us, or we'll go to them and say, "Hey, look, I've got this candidate that you might be interested in," or they'll come to us to say, "We've got this vacancy." So it's about like matching the right candidate with the right job.
1: Yeah,
0: but even before that, when candidates register with us, we sit down with them and we just have a real genuine yarn.
1: Yeah,
0: at the end of the day, it's not a test. And at the end of the day, we don't want to put them anywhere that they don't want to be. Mm. So we now do career plans with our candidates.
1: Yeah, nice.
0: So where we sit down and really understand what it is that they're interested in, what their skill set is, and what they need to do to meet their career goal. And you know, if there's any short courses, you know, and like,
1: so you do like TAFE courses as well, not just employment.
0: Yeah, correct. Yeah, nice. Yeah. So yeah, so it's all employment and training based.
1: Oh, okay.
0: So that's really cool. And then candidates are like, "Oh yeah, you know, I don't really have this many skills," but then you sit down and you do this career plan with them, and then they can actually realize that they've got a lot more than what they actually think they do. So that's really cool, sort of like little discovery process for themselves. But then, you know, resume build, interview preparation, you know, talking to the employers on behalf of them, but then they go in and they do it themselves.
1: Yeah.
0: At the end of the day, we can only do so much. They've still got to go in and do the hard yards and sit there on the other side of the table and talk to the employer and do their thing.
1: Yeah.
0: Once candidates are actually offered an opportunity, we can help with like PPE or travel for the first couple of weeks, you know, work clothing, first aid certificates, any short courses that they might need. At the end of the day, we don't want them to worry financially.
1: Right.
0: We want them to be able to put their best foot forward and turn up on day one and be ready.
1: Yeah, nice.
0: You know what I mean?
1: Do you ever find, because I feel like a lot of the time in Aboriginal culture and Aboriginal people often are shame, and like shame's the big, big word. I remember when I was in high school in particular, we had, I think it was Weave come in, and, and a woman named Rebecca, who I still think about to this day, she said, "Don't be shame no more, no more shame." Like, but she drilled it into us, like, "No more shame."
0: Yeah.
1: Because I mean, look, I might seem very outgoing now, but when I was in high school, especially when it came to talking to adults or talking to serious people or like talking to, I guess, big companies, like even Channel 9, I went in for the interview and I was like ahead of these big wigs and I was like, "Hi, I'm just a like year 10, what was I, 16-year-old that wants to be famous one day, and so this is where I am." It was a bit like, do you see that shame's a big thing of people passing through your doors?
0: Oh, 100%. It will exist today. It will exist for another million years, I reckon. It's just how mob is. But that shame, then, if you give that person, you know, the attention that they need, and that is just sitting there just listening, them telling us, we can give the advice and the guidance and that, but, you know, them just like sitting there and then us having a bit of a yarn, opening up, they do the rest. You just see this shameless that just turns into this confidence, exactly the same as what you just said in terms of yourself.
1: Yeah, because in year 10, as I said, I did that and I went to that interview, and then after the 2 years there, I was, I think, a whole different person.
0: Yeah.
1: Like, I was walking out there like I owned Channel 9. It just wasn't the case.
0: Oh, 100%. And you know what? Like another example of 100%, and another example of that is, so my CEO, Christy Masella, and I, when I first return back to AES. So I call myself an AES boomerang.
1: Yeah.
0: So I was at AES for about 7 years. And then I went to Telstra for about 7 years.
1: Yeah.
0: Had a bit of a break. And now I'm going back into 6 years back with AES. And one of my first projects with Christy was, he's all of our employers and our corporates and government, federal government agencies that we worked with. less, and I less reconnect with them and see what's going on with them. Let's talk with their rap. Let's talk with their rap leads. Let's talk with their Aboriginal employment leads. All like, and so anyway, so that was a massive big project for us. And you would not believe how many of those rap leads or those Aboriginal employment leads or D&I leads, diversity and inclusion leads, that are now in these senior roles that have come through AES through a school-based traineeship or a traineeship or just registered with us for a job, and now they are running these portfolios.
1: Yeah, that's so good.
0: Super cool. And again, I was talking about those goosebumps earlier. This is the stuff that gets me. Yeah. Like, this is why we do what
1: exactly
0: we do.
1: Exactly right, yeah.
0: You know what I mean?
1: Look, I do love all these fantastic positive stories you've got, but I do want to know there have got to be some barriers when it...
0: Yeah.
1: I feel like... Mainly, what I can think of, what comes to mind, is when you reach out to a new employer or a new company and they basically say no, or they say, like, we don't have any rap plan in place or whatever it might be. Is that where the main barriers are coming from?
0: Yeah. I mean, look, it can be sort of both sides as well. Okay. Do you know what I mean? Like, so you've got employers that, you know, their hearts are in the right place, 100%, but we also know when they might not be ready as well. That could be from sort of like terminology that they might use. They might, and it's okay to be like starting from scratch, but it's also important that we acknowledge where there's a good, that it's a good cultural fit,
1: right?
0: Because at the end of the day, when you're working with vulnerable mob, the last thing we want to do is put them into, you know, an unsafe space, and you know, then all of a sudden you've got sort of like, you know, a young person in there just.
1: Do you work with the employers to not so much make it safe, but to open up that plan and open up that dialogue?
0: Yeah, absolutely.
1: Okay.
0: 100%. There's still a like a small percentage though that just might not be ready, might not be the right fit. That's okay.
1: Yeah.
0: You know what I mean? At the end of the day, we've been doing this for a very long time, so we can also we know where the potential is with employers. We know which ones are doing it, you know, for the right reasons, and that is very culturally safe.
1: Yeah.
0: They get it.
1: Yeah.
0: Versus the ones that were like, oh, maybe this just might not be the right fit.
1: Yeah.
0: And again, we're also a small, we're a charity, we're a small organization, so we're not going to be able to solve every world problem, right? Yeah. So we've just got to, I guess, pull our resources in where we possibly can, where we know we're going to make big impact.
1: Yeah, lovely.
0: Yeah.
1: When it comes to the employees, obviously you follow the student traineeships the whole way through, which is great. As for older candidates, I think is the word you used.
0: Yeah.
1: You said that when they get the job, you obviously help them with transport and all that sort of stuff for the first couple of months. Does that support hang around for a bit? And are you just there until they say, we don't need you anymore?
0: Yeah, no, so no, good question. Yeah, so we do. We've got mentors that will actually support our candidates up to about 6 months. That's a part of our federal government contract.
1: Yeah, lovely.
0: So that's cool. So that's on-site visits, phone calls, emails.
1: Perfect.
0: You name it,
1: yeah.
0: And not just with our candidate, but also with the supervisor or their manager as well. Because at the end of the day, you know, it's a team effort to be able to set them up for success.
1: Yeah, for sure. Yeah. Do you ever get times where like the candidate's like, yeah, I'm doing really well, I'm loving it, and the supervisor's like,
0: very different story.
1: Yeah. You know exactly what I'm talking about.
0: Oh, I know exactly.
1: I won't say their name, but when I did mine, there was someone with me who wasn't getting along. I think they ended up quitting or getting fired or something. But I feel like I could see it happening at work. And then her and I would have a chat with Alicia and be like, yeah, we're loving it. It's so good. And so obviously the supervisor was saying something different.
0: Yes, there's a couple of those little awkward moments. Yeah. Yes, but you know what? It's also, I think... again, it's just about us being, you know, just very transparent with them and having those conversations, because at the end of the day, we want to help set them up for success. But sometimes it's a bit of a different conversation. And look, and then only in addition to that, I also so outside the federal government contract, I look after our professional recruitment as well. So that's for middle managers up to senior executive level recruitment, and that's through our fee for service model, and I bloody love it because like you sort of got our general entry. I get to a couple of fingers in different pies kind of
1: thing.
0: I've got the general entry space versus mob that are that have double degrees in this, that, and the other. That are middle managers up to senior executive CEOs. We've also recruited as well. Nationally, so not just in Sydney where my office actually covers, but I get to work with mob right across the country, which is super cool. We've done a couple of big federal government bulk recruitment campaigns. And the deadly mob, honestly, that I met through that those campaigns, you just go, like, there's mob out there that's bloody killing it.
1: That's it.
0: And it's really nice to be a part of that.
1: Yeah, for sure.
0: Yeah.
1: Do you have to, I imagine you do, have to change your, I guess, tone when it comes to talking to the CEOs versus talking to a year 10 student?
0: Yeah, 100 bloody percent. Yeah. Oh my God, 100%. And you know what? And that's the thing with this with this line of work as well. Like, you kind of got to be able to switch between, that CEO talk or talk to a board versus mob
1: having
0: that's just
1: 16-year-olds sitting in front of you, scared,
0: shame,
1: shaking, shame and shaking. It's like,
0: don't worry, kid, I got you.
1: No, fair enough.
0: Yeah,
1: it sounds like you actually love the job, which is amazing, and I love talking about it. And I could talk about it all day, but I also want to talk about your sporting highlights because you've been—I mean, not only when you were a kid, but also into adulthood. Mm. We, as I said, we met when we were at AES, when you were at AES, I should say, and then I think we sort of deviated past. I left Channel 9 and I had graduated high school, moved on, whatever. And then we came back into each other's life. It would have been maybe 8-9 years ago, something like that.
0: Probably about that.
1: Men's netball.
0: Playing men's netball.
1: Yeah, for the state.
0: Yeah.
1: For New South Wales. That's huge.
0: Oh, 100%. And again, it was just sort of like, when I was mentioned earlier around coming to Mardi Gras, just people being their authentic selves.
1: Yeah.
0: That's what I loved about netball.
1: Yeah.
0: Like the exact same thing because I there was that part where I was shamed back in school. I put my, my little GD bib. But this time I was putting that defense bib on and I was out there doing my thing.
1: Don't worry, I saw it. Don't worry about that. I think the difference as well, though, is that and a lot of people think that men's netball, everyone's gay.
0: Yeah.
1: But a lot of them, the first team I ever played in was under 23s. There was 12 of us in the team and I think 3 were gay. Everyone else was straight.
0: 100%.
1: So many straight boys are playing netball.
0: Yeah. It's such a good sport. It's competitive. It's the camaraderie. You get to play at a good level. And it's a hard slog out there, but it's fun because especially when we all got that competitive blood in us, right? That's how we roll.
1: Yeah.
0: So it was good to be able to do that. And I had a really solid team. So we took state out a couple of years in a row, but then got selected to represent at nationals, which is really cool, and then got selected in the number 2 team from nationals. It was to be able to play for your state and then at that level, it was pretty phenomenal.
1: I feel though, as soon as you came in, you left, you played, because I was there for 8 or 9 years. You played 2 seasons. You said, hey guys, I've already played for Australia. I'm going to bang. It's been so lovely.
0: Well, look, I think I had played 4 or 5 years before you came along, and then just the old knees started going because you know whippersnappers come.
1: Don't talk to me about old knees when you're now playing baseball in a park. On uneven ground, running around bases.
0: Yeah, got a fractured shoulder at the moment from playing kickball. So
1: you can't put him down.
0: Yeah.
1: So we got baseball, kickball, netball. Anything else?
0: Yeah. That's about it for now.
1: A lot of people transfer from netball to basketball or the other way around.
0: Yeah.
1: Never tried that one yet?
0: Never tried that one yet. However, there is quite a few netballers that are playing softball.
1: Okay.
0: And there's a few softballers that are playing kickball.
1: Oh, God.
0: And then vice versa. So it's a very insular but you know what, it's also, again, I just love the I love sport, I love team sport, I love the competitiveness of it, I love the funness of it, but the competitiveness is still I don't think that'll ever kind of die, you know what I mean?
1: Maybe we should try your hand at centre instead of instead of running, staying in yeah, keeper no, and
0: settle
1: doing
0: down,
1: nothing.
0: Settle down. Leave that to you.
1: Fair enough,
0: yeah,
1: fair enough.
0: Leave that to you.
1: All right. So what's the plan moving forward? Then are we staying at AES yeah. for a little while longer? Still got a bit not too long in the tooth just yet.
0: Yeah. I've got some big projects that I've got going on nice. At the moment that I'm working with Zara, for example. Which
1: oh,
0: is
1: I
0: some,
1: love Zara.
0: Yeah, we're doing like a pre-employment paid program with Zara. We've got 9 mob that's going to go through the program, and
1: great.
0: Then they all go straight into store after the program.
1: I was going to say, is it in store or head office?
0: Yeah,
1: it'll be in store.
0: In stores.
1: Lovely.
0: Yeah, yeah. So this is our second time round with Zara. We've still got like 4 mob from 2 years ago working across stores, Zara stores
1: nice.
0: In Sydney, which is super cool. And we've got another 9 now that it's going to go through this second program.
1: That's so good.
0: And then I've got, yeah, 2 other projects, one with City of Sydney, New South Wales Rec.
1: Nice.
0: That's going to take me right up until Europe on the 24th of July.
1: Got to throw in the Europe trip.
0: Got to throw in Europe.
1: Don't worry, I'll be there as well. Don't worry
0: yes,
1: about
0: it. Yes, I know. See you on the default.
1: Yeah, probably. Yeah. See you on the default. You're throwing me off. I've got these questions lined up and you're just like, anyway. So that's what I was going to say. I feel like you guys should make a podcast about like employment and like little tips and tidbits and stuff like that. And what's happening in the employment sector.
0: Oh,
1: that'd be fun.
0: 100%. And you know what? Like even like our social following now is probably the biggest it's ever been.
1: Yeah, right.
0: And we know socials and podcasts actually work.
1: It's big, yeah.
0: It is. And mob respond to it.
1: Yeah.
0: We see that on the daily. So 100%. I know that we need to be doing more of this. And we've got Koori Radio that's just upstairs.
1: Yeah, you're just downstairs.
0: You've
1: got this huge studio here to use.
0: Yeah.
1: I think if you need anyone to help you with it, I'm a free agent at this stage. Once
0: okay.
1: this is done, actually.
0: Okay. Do you want to come work for AES? Great.
1: I know you've got a bunch of big personalities there, but I'm sure one more will fit in.
0: Well, you know.
1: Oh, thank you so much for coming on Pride and Colour. We're all about celebrating queer Indigenous voices. And as I said, you do have a big one. So thank you.
0: Well, you're welcome. Thanks, Gret.
1: Thank you for listening to Pride in Colour and for being part of the conversation. If you'd like to share your thoughts on this episode or you know someone that we should speak to in the next series, we'd love to hear from you. You can hit us up at queerradio.com or on our socials, or you can just come into the office here in Redfern. Until next time, have a yarn and keep sharing stories, because that's what's important.
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Am I a sinner because I do the two? Can you let me know right now, please? Benita Applebaum.

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So far, I hope you like rap songs. You need an apple bum with

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This is Squeezy Rider from Gadigal Country, my adopted mob. 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
7: Let's go.

Nali flew for a very long time. She was very tired, but she smiled when she thought of her family and how she was going to see them soon. She just had to keep going. When she saw a big rain tree beneath her, Nali decided it would be the perfect place to rest. When she woke the next morning, she saw a strange sight. Beneath the rain tree, an armadillo sat next to a little boy. The armadillo listened as the boy showed him a book with the alphabet written on it. "I'm sorry to interrupt," Nali said, "but have you seen a family of Arctic terns flying past?" The armadillo shook his head and said, "Sorry, I haven't." But the armadillo was very friendly. He told Nali that his name was Camillo and the boy was his best friend Paolo. Camillo told Nali that the school where Paolo went didn't allow armadillos in the classroom. So each morning, Paolo would sit with Camillo and show him what he had learnt the day before. "I love to learn," Camillo said proudly. "Me too," said Nali.

All right, this is it. Now listen up. It's time for a little bit of musicology. Now you're listening to the Oka Boys. It's the Sunny Coast Sensation. Listen closely here on Vibration.

boys in the living slam. We get some little solar and give some of a chain. That's a little alright. I'm feeling right today, that's many. No need for herbalization. I love this vibration.

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Speed limit number 5. You feel this ragamuffin right here, right now. It be the 1 to the 2, and me it makes 3. We got the superstar in them right here. We're gonna bring that one more time. Now listen and get high.

0: 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My name is Ahmed, the host of Pulse of Palestine, providing the Palestinian narrative which is necessary in this heavily indoctrinated society. 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
1: Merhaba, ben Mert Balkanlı. 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Herkese çok selam.

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0: 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My name is Dr. Michael Muhammad Ahmed, and I am the founding director of Sweatshop Western Sydney Literacy Movement. 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
4: Ginnigo, Wariyaraninda, Nayam Jenna, Yam Kambangi Raja. Hello, who are you? I am Jenna, and this is Kambangi Land. As we all gather and stand upon the country, may we acknowledge and respect the Kambangi land and the thousands of years of physical and spiritual connection to the country, culture, and teachings embedded forever within these lands. As the custodians of the land, we become caretakers of the country. In all its beauty, we see it mothering and supporting us, whilst being our school, our health system, our kitchen, and most importantly, our home. May I ask you to become caretakers of this land, honouring and learning from it. Jagan Niambandi Mimi, Nyari Wagan Nirana, Gada Nariju Nyayamane, Baya Nyari Nirana Wa Yirige, Ninda Gadila Naranga Niambandi Waja. Earth is our mother. She is beautiful and in turn she carries us. May she always be beautiful. Please respect our country. May we acknowledge the Kambangi people past, present, as well as the Indigenous people of Australia's other originating nations present. Yarirang.
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7: 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And yes, my name is Lockie Skinner. I'm a proud Goombengi man, born and raised in Coffs Harbour, broadcasting live from Coffs Harbour today as well. And it's an absolute pleasure to be here with you. I'd like to pay my respects to the Gadigal people and the Gadigal lands, and also all First Nations people that are listening in to the show today. It is it's going to be a really deadly show. I'm looking forward to today's show. We've got a Goombanga language segment. We're going to be talking a little bit about the upcoming NAIDOC week. That's fast approaching, right? Like it's really close. And also today we're going to be talking. We had a yarn with Stephen Oliver. You know, that very deadly comedian, poet, actor, whatever else you can do, put on a one-man show, all of that. We're going to be yarning to him. We yarned to him at the Close the Gap event in Grafton a few weeks ago, and it was just deadly, and I'm really looking forward to sharing that with you today. Amongst all of that, yes, we will have a Goombanga language segment. We'll also have so many deadly artists as well. We'll have some King Stingray. We've got some Inkabee, some Electric Field, and also some Israel Carter. Some brand new music from him as well. It's just going to be a really deadly show. So lock in. It's going to be a deadly hour. And just keeping you company over your lunch break. So you're listening to 93.7 Koori Radio, live and deadly. Let's not muck around. This first track is a deadly one from Goombengi country. It is called Naranga Waja, and it is by Clarkie Webb and White Dingo. Check it out right here on Koori Radio 93.7, live and deadly. It's Lockie Skinner for the next hour.

Deadly tune, Narunga Bajar by Clarky Webb, White Dingo. 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It's Lockie Skinner live on 93.7 Koori Radio, live and deadly. Gulligan Gear, meaning one mob in Gumbenga language, and broadcasting live from that beautiful place that is Gumbengi country today. What an absolute pleasure it is to be here with you. And coming up very soon, a Gumbenga language segment and our chat with Stephen Oliver. Stack show with many deadly tunes also along the way, including this next one, which is brand new music from Israel Carter, and it is called Yaru. I hope I'm saying that right. And here it is. Check it out. I'm loving it. I hope you do too. Check it out.

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0: Big tune from Electric Field this afternoon. It is Inma. You're listening to Gullagan Girwa, Lockie Skinner live from Goombangi Country through 93.7 Koori Radio this afternoon. And coming up very soon, we'll have our yarn with Stephen Oliver in a Goombanga language segment. But NAIDOC Week is fast approaching, and this year's theme is 50 Years of Deadly. And as a part of that, we are celebrating 50 years of NAIDOC, which I felt like we did last year, but, you know, we get to do it again, which is always good. And just celebrating NAIDOC in general is always good as well. But that is, you know, a part of our NAIDOC ball style event that we're going to be doing here in Goombanga Country, which is called NAIDOC 50. It's going to be happening at the Coffs Harbour Golf Club on the 4th of July, Saturday the 4th of July. $60 per ticket, $60 per person per ticket. And if you want to purchase your tickets, you can do that through our online shop, which is onemobradio.com.au/shop. Otherwise, you can do it through there, and you can pay, you know, as you usually would, or if you got Afterpay, I love Afterpay, you can also do it through there as well. So go and check that out. If you're in Sydney and you want to come up for the weekend, more than welcome. Anyone is welcome to attend. And if you're listening wherever in Australia, you're more than welcome to attend as well. We've got karaoke. We're gonna have DJ. We're going to have a whole bunch of fun. So it's definitely not worth missing out on. We're going to talk more about NAIDOC coming up very soon. But right now, I found this, which, you know, I fell in love with the Laika version of Incubi's Where Is the Love? And I just recently found this interview that he did explaining, you know, the whole idea of the song and why he picked that song for the Laika version, but also, you know, just a bit on his career so far and where he wants to go. So here it is. Check it out.
1: Hey, my name's Incubi, and I covered Where's the Love by Black Eyed Peas for my Laika version.
2: People killing, people dying, children hurting, hear them crying. Can you practice what you preach?
1: Me and my mom, we were just driving in the car, and, like, we already had our Laika version song picked out. But we were just listening to songs, and then, yeah, Where's the Love, like, came on. We were listening to it, and I thought it was just, like, the most perfect song for, like, how the world is right now. And, like, I love the Black Eyed Peas, like, yeah, I love them. Probably Fergie is my favourite. I like all of them. Like, he's probably got it right now. And, like, I love the Black Eyed Peas. Like, yeah, I love them. Probably Fergie is my favourite. I like all of them. Like, he's probably got to be my favourite. Let me play a show with you.

kind of like, you know, talk about like people needing to come together. And in the second verse, you know, I'm talking about my people. You know, I'm talking about like the importance of culture. The first bar into the second verse is pretty crazy, you know, like, let me speak to my mob for a minute so they can hear it. Yeah, that's probably my favorite, because, you know, we're like, let me speak to my mob for a minute, like. This is my first time ever playing with a full band, so it's pretty crazy, like, seeing how it is, and it's, like, really, it's really good, too, so I love to do that a lot more often. And, you know, the song went through, like, many different stages until it got here, and I'm really happy with the final version. It was pretty hard, but we got it there in the end, so, yeah, shout out to everyone that helped through the way, you know? It's been crazy, like, the journey, like, I don't know, I never really expected that I would come this far, but I always hoped for it, but I never really knew it. But, yeah, making this far, like, it's really, like, a big achievement, being on Black Version. It's really a big accomplishment, yeah. Are you ready for this hip-hop takeover? More iconic bars than Mozart and Beethoven. Triple J helped me a lot, like, throughout my journey. Like, they've always been, like, a really big supporter of me. And it's weird, because, like, every time I come back, you know, it's like, I'm getting older. And then, yeah, coming back, we're doing, like, bigger things. So, like, it went from Bars and Stills, and then the One Night Stand, and now doing, like, a version. It's been crazy. Performing One Night Stand was crazy. The, like, the big crowds, you know, I love the bigger the crowd, the better it is. Yeah, shout out to all my uncles, 3%. Thank you for letting me up. It was really good. The future you decided, that's the legacy we lead. Everyone together, that's the energy we need. One of my biggest goals right now, it's going to take a while, but definitely, like, selling out a stadium would be pretty cool, you know? I'd love to do that, but just follow your dreams, you know? Like, you never know how far you're going to make it. Keep working hard. Like, each time you do it, you're always going to improve. Don't worry about mistakes, you know? Mistakes make you improve. Yeah. Yeah, coming in, I was, like, really nervous. I'm really glad it's over and done with, but not at the same time, because it was such a crazy experience. This is always going to be, like, one of the highlights of my life, so

0: world.
1: Considering all of this, the 2026 NAIDOC Week theme is... In the late 19th century, governments dispossessed Aboriginal people for a second time, reclaiming land and reserve for white settlers and returned soldiers. As thriving Aboriginal communities were dismantled, oppressive restrictions implemented, and children were forcibly removed, Aboriginal activism began to emerge. Political resistance calling for the end of the protection boards by not only Aboriginal organisations, but unions, churches and community leaders grew during the 1920s and 1930s. A day of mourning was declared in 1938 to coincide with Australia's 150th anniversary celebrations, marking the arrival of the First Fleet. Yorta Yorta activist William Cooper then asked Australian churches to mark Aboriginal Sunday on the weekend before January 26th each year. Now, as the movement persisted, the National Aborigines Day Observance Committee, or NAIDOC, was formed, and the first National Aborigines Day was held in 1957. By the 1970s, the event had evolved into a week-long celebration of culture, of resistance, and of hope. For five decades, NAIDOC Week has celebrated the voices of our communities, steady, unapologetic, and proud. Each year, its themes have called for truth, celebrated culture, honoured resistance, and reminded the nation of who we are. Considering all of this, the 2026 NAIDOC Week theme is 50 Years of Deadly. 50 Years of Deadly marks a milestone, a tribute to the people who grew this movement, the elders who stood firm, the organisers who made the space, and the artists who turned resistance into expression. And of course, the communities who kept showing up year after year. NAIDOC Award nominations are now open. So as we do every year, please consider and nominate outstanding people from your communities. The NAIDOC Poster Design Competition is also open for submissions to those artists in our communities to help express NAIDOC's 50 years of deadly through this year's hero artwork. Still deadly, always.
2: Very well said. It is the 2026 NAIDOC theme, 50 Years of Deadly, and as it said, five decades, NAIDOC Week has been celebrated, the voices of our community, steady, unapologetic, and proud. 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movement, and yeah, I cannot, you know, I love the thing, but I also am very confused why we have had 2 years of celebrating 50 years, but hey, you know, it's a massive milestone, and it's definitely worth celebrating. So NAIDOC 2026, let us know what's happening in your communities by heading to our social media pages, Facebook or Instagram at One Mob Radio. Happy to have a bit of a listen to that. Also, coming up next, we'll have Stephen Oliver on for a bit of a chat from an event that we were at recently called Close the Gap, and we'll also unpack the idea of Close the Gap. I know that many of you would be familiar with it, but, you know, it's always good to do that if we have time. Sorry, got to slow down a little bit. I'm talking too fast and stuttering. Anyways, we're going to get into a Goombanga language segment right now. This one is based around country, and it's with our deadly brother, Clarky Webb. Take it away.
3: Hello, my name is Clark Webb. It's time now for a Goombanga language session. In this session, we are going to focus on nature. We are going to say the word in Goombanga so you can repeat it, and then we'll say it in English. Here we go. Nayane, sunny. Wulun, rain. Wigun, hot. Nirum, cold. Nagal, beach. Yaligir, tree. Wawa, bush. Naro, water. Bindere, river. Wuri, flower. Yulum, mountain. Ugawar, grass. Gara, clouds. Wajar, land. Winda, star. Gigoi, rainbow. Gaiwa, day. Noonmar, night.

Weeping.

0: Dinner Game Mob, and welcome back to Gullig and Giwa. That one was some King Stingray for you this afternoon. You're listening to 93.7 Crew Radio, live and deadly. My name is Lockie Skinner, and what a deadly tune from King Stingray. It always gets me in the mood, and particularly like you need that sort of like, it's like a lolly. You know, it just gets you back into the afternoon, doesn't it? Anyways, coming up right now, we've got Stephen Oliver on. So he, I had an opportunity to catch up with him at a Close the Gap event day that happened in Grafton on Wednesday, the 13th of May, at the Grafton River Jockey Club. And it was a really great day from 10 to 2. We talked about, you know, it was a day around Close the Gap. So Close the Gap acknowledges the ongoing strength and resilience of Aboriginal and Torres Strait Islander people in sustaining the world's longest, oldest living culture. Close the Gap is underpinning by the belief that Aboriginal and Torres Strait Islander people have to have genuine say in the design and delivery of policies, programs, and services that affect them. Better life outcomes are achieved when we do this. It also recognizes that the structural change in a way that governments work with Aboriginal and Torres Strait Islander people is needed to close the gap. Now, the purpose of this day is to educate and create awareness to the Close the Gap program to all youth within the Clarence Valley, and it will encompass all aspects, or it did encompass all aspects of health, education, employment, justice, and culture. Now, it was a really great day. So many things on offer. You know, a lot of the time the kids walk away with a deadly shirt, and then, you know, community members are available to buy the same shirts. I know I got one. There's really great entertainment, activities, so many activities, elders areas, you know, and just amazing stuff that happens, services. And it's really one of the big days that we look forward to every single year in the Clarence Valley, and absolutely blessed to be a part of it. Massive shout out to Mudgela. But the MC on the day, his name was Stephen Oliver. We all know him. He's an absolute character. He's somebody that we grew up with and absolutely laughed at every time we seen the What's This Then segment on the Aboriginal comedy, Black comedy. I was about to say Aboriginal Comedy All-Stars, but yeah, Black comedy on TV. They really need to bring that back, eh? It's so funny. So many different skits and just so relatable. But yeah, it's absolutely, it was deadly to catch up with him. He remembered me from an event that we had here in Coffs, you know, many years ago. I think I look back at that after that interview, and I think it was like seven years or something that it had been. So that time flies like absolutely crazy. But yeah, it was great to catch up with him. And here is that yarn. Check it out. Gina Game Mob, it's Lockie Skinner here at the Close the Gap Day event in Grafton. It has been an absolutely fantastic day. And joining me on the air right now, we've got the very talented Stephen Oliver here with us.
1: Very talented, don't you mean very sexy?
0: That too. What's this then?
1: What's this then, brother? Can't even interview me.
0: How you been? It's been a long time since we've seen each other.
1: Yeah, it has. That's crazy that, like, how many years ago was the Coffs Harbour thing?
0: I would have
1: That'd
0: to
1: be like 10 years.
0: Nearly 10 years.
1: I mean, I've turned 50 since then.
0: Wow.
1: Yeah, and I'm a junior elder, I call myself now. I've got to start acting wise.
0: That's it. Well, it's been a really good day down here. Lots and lots of people involved, including yourself. What's days like this mean to you?
1: Oh, man, like, just community coming together and mob hanging out. Like, I've caught up with family here. Like, it's crazy. Family that I haven't seen since, you know, since Sorry Business.
0: Yeah.
1: So it's good to see them in a good environment. Like, everyone's just happy, just enjoying themselves, walking around, you know, having a laugh. Like, it's been deadly.
0: Yeah, it's so good. And just hearing you up on the mic, you know, you just bring the stage alive. It's always fantastic. And, you know, as you said, like, these events and events like these are really important, because a lot of the time we're only catching up for Sorry Business, right?
1: Like, that's it.
0: So it's really important for us to come together and, you know, acknowledge things like Close the Gap through, really positive things like this that wrap around with services and really fun activities for the kids.
1: Exactly. And just knowing what's out there and what support there is, you know what I mean? Because we need to look after ourselves in a lot of ways, you know what I mean? Just not like physically, but mentally, emotionally, all that kind of stuff as well. So, you know, yeah, no, things like this are very important. And to have it like in just like a this kind of environment,
0: yeah,
1: it's just, you know, it's really nice. And to see so many kids, I didn't realize there were so many black kids in Grafton. I was like, shut up.
0: Well, they have come from near and far. I know that there's some that have come down from Taormina and coming all the way up from Ballina, right, Tweedhead. So
1: wow.
0: It's amazing to see so many, you know, mob coming together and, yeah, just running into a family that, you know, you didn't even know you had.
1: Yeah, that's it. That's it. Well, I mean, even some, like, you know, I haven't even met yet.
0: Yeah.
1: So, you know, they come up to me like, oh, do you know Grandma Alice, like my great-grandma Alice?
0: Yeah.
1: Like, and so her great-grandmother is my grandmother's sister.
0: Yeah, okay.
1: Yeah, yeah. Yeah. But, yeah, just a young girl here at the school, and then, you know, she put me on the phone to Dad, hey, Alfie, brother, if you're listening. And Alfie close. I reckon Alfie closed the gap.
0: What else have you been working on? I've seen you've been doing a fair bit of work with Ready Quit Solid. Yep. And you know what?
1: I haven't even seen them videos yet, so.
0: Yeah, I have. Know, they crack me up.
1: I've had people in Queensland tell me about it. They're like, I was in New South Wales, I saw you on TV. I was like, shut up. Said, did I ask the most important question? Did I look sexy? Yeah. Yeah. Yeah. Nose. Eye.
0: too deadly. And yeah, it's honestly a great campaign that you do with the Ready Quit Solid.
1: But
0: what else have you been doing?
1: Well, actually, you know, funny you should mention those because I believe we're going to be doing some more. So yep. I'm really looking forward to that. But no, working or. Can I say it? I mean, it's early development. I'm actually working, like, on a blackfella anime.
0: Yeah, nice.
1: Yeah, that I've been, like, wanting to do for ages. But my brother, boy, I don't know if you've seen the movie The Mugai.
0: Yeah, yeah.
1: No coincident media. So, Mitchell is a Rodri boy.
0: Yeah.
1: But a bunch of our mob, you know, work with the company and working on films and stuff like that. So, doing a lot of that, a lot of the script writing, you know, all that kind of stuff. So, yeah, and looking at doing another stage show. So, I'm thinking of doing one called Angry Black.
0: I actually missed your last one, and it was I was devastated because it looked like such a great show. Can you talk to our listeners a little bit about that if they missed it?
1: Oh yeah, no, that was crazy. It was really good, man. Like, I mean, I toured and actually went all over the place. Got to perform it at the Sydney Opera House.
0: Yeah,
1: and had Malcolm Turnbull come see it. But afterwards, he was talking to me after the show, and he's talking to me, you know, real serious, saying how he loved it and stuff. But the only thing I could think of was like, I can't believe a former Prime Minister of Australia just watched me talk about and sing about my ring. You know, the show's called Bigger and Blacker, and the first joke is I say, welcome to Bigger and Blacker, which, by the way, is not about my ring.
0: And so what's this new show going to look like? You know, have you got any ideas?
1: Oh, I've got a lot of ideas. You know, I mean, like, there's just, it's a lot of stuff that I've been kind of writing over the years, which are, you know, like, replies to, like, comments on social media and, you know, just people being stupid and racist and all that kind of stuff.
0: Yeah.
1: But me just pointing out how stupid, you know, racism is and all the, you know. And, you know, it seems to be growing, you know, in a way. So, yeah, it's just like, you know, you get to a point where it's just like, oh, I'm just sick of this, you know, like, what? Yeah. Trying to be nice, you know, we're trying to be welcoming, like, literally welcoming, and we're getting booed for saying to people, come well to this land, you know what I mean? Like, you're getting booed for that. Like, it's just, it's ridiculous.
0: No, awesome. Well, it's absolutely deadly to see you again, and I'm sure you've got many more people to catch up with. But one last question. How many times a week would you hear, what's this then?
1: Well, I've heard it a little bit today.
0: There's obviously more to that line.
1: You know what's
0: crazy,
1: brother? I'm like, I still get it heaps. And if you told me, like, when we shot the show back in 2013, I think we shot it and it aired in 2014. But if you told me that 12 years later, people would still be coming up to me. But what's even worse, I was over in Perth. And there was a group of, like, these young white fellas. And they would have been there from about 11 to 15. And the 11-year-old is singing out, you know, that word. But I'm like, okay, first of all, that word, but that show, you weren't even born when that show came out. So what are you doing knowing that? Like, it's crazy. Like,
0: yeah.
1: It's definitely carried on. And, you know, it made me laugh because my mother, when we shot season 2, I flew her down for the wedding scene.
0: Yeah.
1: And she's smiling up really proudly next to me in this photo. And I looked at that photo, I said, how much she's really proud of her son being nationally known as a, you know.
0: Yeah, that
1: sexy one. As a sexy thing.
0: Well, thank you so much for coming on for a bit of a chat, and yeah, look forward to catching up more.
1: No worries, brother. I'll see you when I'm looking at you.
0: Yeah. The deadly Stephen Oliver right there, and what a deadly yarn it was. He's such a character. And we got some deadly photos. You can check them out on our socials, Facebook and Instagram at One Mob Radio. My photos with Stephen Oliver at the Closer Gap event. And again, massive congratulations to Modular for putting on such an awesome event as well. Stick around. We are moments away from wrapping up the show, but right now some brand new stuff from Miles Nortu. I think that's how I said it. I said it very confidently anyways. You're listening to Crew Radio 93.7, Alive and Deadly. It's the Gallagher.

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0: One of my little brothers. He's deadly, that fella.
3: G'day, it's Amelia Munro. I would like to request Through the Smoke. 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

some Through the Smoke from the Goombangi Collective. You're listening to Gullick and Giwa. It's Lockie Skin on the air through Koori Radio this afternoon. And unfortunately, we have come to the end of the show. It just comes around way too quick. We have way too much fun here, and I really hope you've got something out of today's show. If you want to stay up to date with all things One Mob Radio, follow us on our socials, Facebook and Instagram at One Mob Radio. Don't forget, we've also got our NAIDOC 50 event coming up here on Goombangi Country, and if you want to join us, it's only $60 per person. You get a night of karaoke, nibblies, photo booths, all the deadly stuff, and yeah, come on to our NAIDOC 50 event. It's all happening at the Coffs Harbour Golf Club on Saturday, the 4th of July. And we've also got a big week of NAIDOC following that as well. So you may as well spend the whole week here. The calendar will be released soon, so we'll make sure you're all up to date with that. And other than that, enjoy your week. If you've missed the show or missed bits of the show, you can also catch the replay here on Koori Radio on Saturdays from 12 o'clock. And also the new shows every single Thursday from 1. But yeah, have a great rest of the week. Have a great rest of the day. I know it's, you know, this sort of part of the day always goes a little bit slower. I'm off to get some lunch. Hope you've enjoyed yours, and I'll catch you all next Thursday. Yarirang, you mob. Thank you so much.

0: So blackfellas could occupy mining sites all around this country that are not in the way, and it's completely legal. They can just set up their little camp, have their fire going and everything. They say, oh, this ceremony is ongoing and we don't know when it's going to finish. That's the key. They need an ongoing ceremony that needs to be maintained.
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0: Hello, I'm Adam Evans with the NIRS News. Traditional owners will focus on preserving country after being recognised as native title holders in central Queensland today. The federal courts recognise the Woodja people as native title holders of almost 1,200 square kilometres of traditional lands and waters. Woodja Aboriginal Corporation Director Harriet Vivi says preservation is the first priority.
1: We are very focused on caring for the environment, so that's our biggest push. We're environmental people. We're not about mining and other stuff. So we just want to preserve the land, not just for our people and future generations, but for all Australians.
0: Pressure is growing on the Cook government to fix Western Australia's broken prison system. The state's top judges have ruled sentences should not be reduced because of overcrowding, putting the focus entirely back on the government to fix the issue. The WA opposition says the government can no longer pass the buck. The WA government says they're investing over $300 million into justice and corrective services to add extra beds and fix overcrowding. Advocates argue that simply adding more beds won't solve the deeper problems. A national award will be used to help argue the importance of a STEM academy working with Indigenous women. Over the weekend, the Young Indigenous Women's STEM Academy program won the Innovation Award at the National NAIDOC Awards. The academy helps Indigenous women start their careers in science, technology, engineering, and mathematics. The academy is also at the end of its 10-year funding agreement with the federal government. Dr. Kay Price is the elder in residence at the academy. She hopes that the win will lead to more funding.
2: I'm receiving this award kind of shines a spotlight, you know, on what can happen with a program like this. And of course, we're hoping that it receives some attention and ongoing funding.
0: The ongoing H5N1 outbreak could devastate wild sea lion populations. That's the concern of environmentalists.
3: The Australian sea lion population, there's only 4,000 adult mature individuals out in the wild. So that could wipe out the whole population.
0: That's Tiger Cross there from the Coffs Coast Wildlife Sanctuary on Triple J. There are over 230 cases of the deadly bird flu strain confirmed across the country so far. And the presence of a large pygmy blue whale in the Gulf of Carpentaria has shocked traditional owners. The 20-metre animal has died after becoming stranded off the coast of Groote Eylandt. The rare discovery has Unadilliacra rangers assessing their options. They can't get a boat big enough into the area to move the carcass away from the popular hunting spot. Nature is now taking its course with large tiger sharks feeding on it. We'll have more coming up next.
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0: To sport, and in cricket, Queensland batsman Matt Renshaw is set to play in his first test in more than 3 years after being recalled to the Australian team for the second test against Bangladesh. He'll replace Jake Weatherald, who's been dropped after the team's loss to the tourists in the first test in Darwin. Manus Labuschagne has retained his place in the 13-man squad for the test in Mackay. Meanwhile, in the AFL, Josh Fraser has been appointed as Carlton's head coach for 3 years. Fraser stepped in as caretaker coach in May following the departure of Michael Voss. He's guided the Blues to 10 wins, a draw and 2 losses in 13 games. Now for a look at the capital city weather for tomorrow. A shower or two in Magajan, Brisbane with a top of 22. 20 in a possible shower on Gadigal Country, Sydney, while it's 18 and partly cloudy on Ngunnawal-Gambri Country, Canberra. 17 in rain in Nam, Melbourne, and partly cloudy in Nipaluna, Hobart with a max of 18. A top of 18 in rain in Tundunya, Adelaide. Showers and 20 degrees in Borlu, Perth, and sunny in Garamilla, Darwin with a top of 34. If you have any stories that you'd like to share with us, you can send us an email to news@nirs.org.au.
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0: fucking worry about. 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
0: Come on, Tigers!

Hey, you mob. Want to get active and don't know where to start? Or maybe you fellas want to work up a sweat and have fun at the same time? Then come on down to Illawarra Tony Mundine Gym at the Block Redfern. Yeah, that's right. We've reopened and we are bigger and better. Try one of our classes or use the equipment. You might even want to book our sauna for some R&R. Or you can even bring the Jarjums down to our free kids classes. There's something for everyone. 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

0: people think the colonial invasion of Australia happened in 1788 and finished once Australia was sort of set up and, you know, federated or whatever. But what people tend to forget or don't know is colonialism is a forever thing, evolving thing. There's not one part of this country that hasn't been affected by British colonial violence.
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1: Hello, I'm Adam Evans with the NIRS News. Traditional owners will focus on preserving country after being recognised as native title holders in central Queensland today. The federal courts recognised the Woodja people as native title holders of almost 1,200 square kilometres of traditional lands and waters. Woodja Aboriginal Corporation Director Harriet Vivi says preservation is the first priority.
2: We are very focused on caring for the environment, so that's our biggest push. We're environmental people. We're not about mining and other stuff. So we just want to preserve the land, not just for our people and future generations, but for all Australians.
1: Pressure is growing on the Cook government to fix Western Australia's broken prison system. The state's top judges have ruled sentences should not be reduced because of overcrowding, putting the focus entirely back on the government to fix the issue. The WA opposition says the government can no longer pass the buck. The WA government says they're investing over $300 million into justice and corrective services to add extra beds and fix overcrowding. Advocates argue that simply adding more beds won't solve the deeper problems. A national award will be used to help argue the importance of a STEM academy working with Indigenous women. Over the weekend, the Young Indigenous Women's STEM Academy program won the Innovation Award at the National NAIDOC Awards. The academy helps Indigenous women start their careers in science, technology, engineering and mathematics. The academy is also at the end of its 10-year funding agreement with the federal government. Dr. Kay Price is the elder in residence at the academy. She hopes that the win will lead to more funding.
3: I'm receiving this award kind of shines as spotlight, you know, on what can happen with a program like this. And of course, we're hoping that it receives some attention and ongoing funding.
1: The ongoing H5N1 outbreak could devastate wild sea lion populations. That's the concern of environmentalists.
4: The Australian sea lion population, there's only 4,000 adult mature individuals out in the wild. So that could wipe out the whole population.
1: That's Tiger Cross there from the Coffs Coast Wildlife Sanctuary on Triple J. There are over 230 cases of the deadly bird flu strain confirmed across the country so far. And the presence of a large pygmy blue whale in the Gulf of Carpentaria has shocked traditional owners. The 20-metre animal has died after becoming stranded off the coast of Groote Eylandt. The rare discovery has Unadilliacra rangers assessing their options. They can't get a boat big enough into the area to move the carcass away from the popular hunting spot. Nature is now taking its course with large tiger sharks feeding on it. We'll have more coming up next.
5: I'm Marissa, an Aboriginal health practitioner, and here's something that's good to know. 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It's simple, free, and can find lung cancer early, even before there are symptoms. 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If you're aged 50 to 70 with a history of smoking, yarn to your health worker or visit lungcancerscreen.org.au. Because it's good to know.
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1: To sport, and in cricket, Queensland batsman Matt Renshaw is set to play in his first test in more than 3 years after being recalled to the Australian team for the second test against Bangladesh. He'll replace Jake Weatherald, who's been dropped after the team's loss to the tourists in the first test in Darwin. Marnus Labuschagne has retained his place in the 13-man squad for the test in Mackay. Meanwhile, in the AFL, Josh Fraser has been appointed as Carlton's head coach for 3 years. Fraser stepped in as caretaker coach in May following the departure of Michael Voss. He's guided the Blues to 10 wins, a draw and 2 losses in 13 games. Now for a look at the capital city weather for tomorrow. A shower or two of Magadha in Brisbane with a top of 22. 20 in a possible shower on Gadigal Country, Sydney, while it's 18 and partly cloudy on Ngunnawal Gambri Country, Canberra. 17 in rain in Nam, Melbourne, and partly cloudy in Nipaluna, Hobart with a max of 18. A top of 18 in rain in Tundunya, Adelaide. Showers and 20 degrees in Boorloo, Perth, and sunny in Garamilla, Darwin with a top of 34. If you have any stories that you'd like to share with us, you can send us an email to news@nirs.org.au.
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Good morning, everyone, and welcome to The Breakfast Show, Live and Deadly. My name is Tasha, and I'm your host who plays all the deadliest music here at Koori Radio. And look, that was The Painted Lady, Stranger in My Country, the version Dr. Uncle Vic Sims approved for them to play. Such an amazing song, you followers. I was really getting into that. That was an amazing version. And I heard it here at Koori Radio, like I do all the music that I play. And some Salt with Wildfires, you followers. Wildfires sending out good vibes to you. Before I continue, my beautiful people, I'd like to make an acknowledgement to the traditional custodians of the land, the Gadigal people, for this is the land that Koori Radio is built on. And wherever you fellas are listening this morning, I pay my respects to all the land that you are on. And just know that the ancestors are with us and around us and are always guiding us to this day. And most importantly, Australia always was and always will be Aboriginal land. Yes, good morning, everyone. Today is Wednesday, yes. Wednesday, the 19th of August, 2026. It is 7:19 a.m. on the Koori clock, and it is a beautiful morning this morning, you fellas. Yeah, but look, going back to that song by the Painted Ladies, okay, that was the version Uncle Vic's song wrote it, and I just did a little Googling around. I was like, I've got to read the words of this, because one thing about music is reading the lyrics, what you're listening to. You know, that helps you, fellas, and music can be interpreted in a lot of different ways, coming from everyone, okay? But yeah, reading Stranger in My Country, you know it was, well, according to Google AI, this is how it's put on here. And for you, Uncle Vic, who is always with us in spirit here at Koori Radio, good morning. And yeah, Stranger in My Country is a powerful Indigenous protest song written by Bidjigal, it's got a little Bidjigal rocker, Vic Sims, while serving time in Bathurst Jail, okay? So it was famously recorded in 2014 by the Australian project The Painted Ladies, led by Luke Peacock, featuring guest vocals like Paul Kelly and Uncle Vic, all right? And there's someone else here, Ed Kurupepa, I can't pronounce that word correctly, but yeah, and Uncle Vic himself. So it was originally written in 1973, you fellas, on Uncle Vic's classic Searching Soul album, The Loner, okay? And it was recorded behind bars. Yes, and Uncle Vic was singing all over the jails then. So yes, Uncle, always honour him, always honour your elders, you fellas, always honour the elders, okay? All right, jail's in. So, yes, Uncle, always honour him. Always honour your elders, you fellas. Always honour the elders, okay?

I mean, northeasterly 15 to 25 in the middle of the day and then becoming much, much lighter in the evening. Let's check out the weather around the way. All right, good morning, Newcastle. Good morning, good morning. You fellas are going to be having a beautiful sunny day today at a top of 18 degrees in Newcastle. Good morning, Penrith. Shout out to everyone listening to Koori Radio at in Penrith. You fellas are going to be having a beautiful one today, a top of 21 degrees and sunny. And Parramatta, what's up, Parramatta? Good morning, you fellas. You fellas are going to be hitting a top of 22 degrees and mostly sunny. And you got Campbelltown. Hey, Campbelltown, what's happening? You fellas are going to be hitting a top of 20 degrees and sunny. And you got Blue Mountains, the crispy Blue Mountains. What's going on, Blue Mountains? You fellas are going to be having a beautiful day there at a top of 16 degrees. Ooh, nice and crisp. And you got Wollongong. Shout out to everyone down there, Wollongong, listening to Koori Radio. Very much appreciate y'all. You fellas are going to be having a partly cloudy day today and a top of 20 degrees. Yes, my beautiful people, it is a beautiful day today. Look, there's stuff going on, man, in and around community, and we've got some events happening. So we want to share this with you, and we want you fellas to come because we want the community to come into our space and celebrate this. Opportunities. Okay, we've got an opportunity here now. Young, Black and Deadly. You remember Young, Black and Deadly back in the days? Well, it's back, okay, louder than ever. So it's the First Nations Stand-Up Comedy Workshop, all right? So we've got First Nations Comedy Stand-Up Workshop, okay? And it's round one, too. So it's going to be looked after by Felicitator. The Felicitator, the person you're going to be being taught from, it's going to be great. It's Andy Saunders, okay? So if you've got any up-and-coming comedians out there that want to have a go at stand-up, this is going to be your trip, all right? So from Thursday the 24th of September until Friday the 25th of September is when this event is happening, okay? So in between 10 a.m. and 2 p.m. So you're going to be here for most of the morning, okay? All right? So numbers are limited, and it has to be under 25s only, okay? Under 25s only, all right? Under 25s only. And it's going to be held here at Gadigal, all right? On Gadigal country, up here at Koori Radio. You're going to see it, man. And you know what? You might even be interested in doing some community radio, you know? You start off as a volunteer, just a couple of hours. We've got some very, very loyal volunteers here who've been here for decades and would love to have you fellas part of that family too. And this could be it, just by coming to Young, Black and Deadly, all right? So remember, under 25s can do this. It's going to be a fantastic, fantastic event. And then you get to get up and, you know, show your stuff, tell everyone. And it's also being yourself, being vulnerable and having fun, telling good yarns. That's what I love to do. I tell a yarn. All right, my lovelies, look, I've got some great music. Look, I'm going to be playing a lot. Look, today I'm going to be playing a lot of my favorite songs today, okay? So today I'm just going to play all my favorite songs, and you fellas are just going to have to listen to them. Don't worry, you fellas, some of yours. And I realized I didn't realize, I got so many favorite songs. Okay, and I just thought of one there. I got to chuck in Uncle Johnny Huckle in there too. Colored Stone, King Stingray. Oh my gosh, see what I mean? I don't even, for the rest of the week. All right, my lovelies. Here, let's start it off with this Dan Sultan. Yep. When I heard him here, I was just blown away. He's got a new song called Forgiveness too, so I hope you fellas are listening to that. And it's good. It's coming from the heart. It sounds deadly. But this one, he's singing with this amazing, amazing person, Meg Mac. And it's called Reaction. So sit back, relax. You're listening to The Breakfast Show with Tash, live and deadly. Take it away, Dan.

0: Lovely.
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Oh my goodness, you fellas. Oh my goodness. How deadly is that song? I mean, like, seriously, if you haven't had that song on repeat already, you need to now, because it will just soothe your soul, your spirit, your vibration, your healing, I reckon. Anyway, I can't speak for everyone as we're all different on our energies, but South Summit is that music you want to listen to for, you know, vibrations and good ones. And Thelma Plum as well with Better in Black, and the Rainbow Snakes with Wild Horses as well, and also New Lost City are amazing as well with Bloodstream. Dan Sultan featuring Meg Mack with Reaction, deadly one. Hey, you fellas, I'm playing it extra long today. It was deadly. All right, now you fellas, comedy, you know I love it, you know I'm all about it, and that's what I love, people laughing, people yarning, and laugh until you're crying. Or like me, when I was little, I nearly had an asthma attack because my cousin was making me laugh so much. You know? So if you want to come and hang out and watch some First Nation headliners, okay? So we've got Leon Firewood, Kylan and Tash Jago. All right, so these fellas are going to be the headliners. You probably haven't heard of them, but go and support them anyway, because they're part of the black comedy, the comedians coming up, the black fellas, okay? So make sure you go and check it out, because they're going to be, you know, black humor, culture, connection. You know, these rising comedians bring sharp stories, big laughs, and contemporary bite to the stage, celebrating resilience, identity, and community. All right, so please, a feel-good showcase highlighting the next generation of First Nation talent. Okay, so it's going to be at the Factory, you know, at the factory in Marrickville. If you don't know where it is, it's that turn off. Instead of continuing going down to, oh, well, you should know where it is, but yeah, Google it. Check it out. And yeah, there's two shows, the 5th of September and the 6th of September. Okay, so go and get your tickets at thefactory.com, First Nations Headliners. Just Google that, First Nation Headliners, and you'll find it. Go support the mob. I'm going. I'm going to be there. I'm going to get my tickets this week. And, you know, we're supporting a business too, you fellas, so we can sell these tickets, okay? So Indigenous business too, and, you know, probably the Factory as well. But Factory's awesome. Have you been there? I remember going to see the black the All-Star Comedy there, and it's phenomenal. So definitely we've got to go check it out, you fellas. All right, now let's keep rocking on with this music. Now it's getting up towards 8 o'clock and time waits for no one. So here's one of my favorite songs, Uncle Bart Willoughby. Oh, phenomenal. And his version, yes, you fellas, it is that song. His version of Computer Games. Yeah, well, you fellas, good morning.

Vaping is everywhere these days, but how much do we really know about what it's doing to our bodies? I'm Dr. Jodie Moller, and I research vaping and its effects on the human body. Can vaping really help people quit cigarettes? What are the health risks? And what don't we know yet? Science helps us move beyond opinions and towards evidence that gives us answers to these questions. There are 2,500 events this National Science Week. 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

You want to come in? Lydia, you want to come in? You can pull the melba down past Catherine. And you go past Catherine. Then you turn them left in. And you pull on that road all the way right up there till you come at La Cafe del Wogolara. No politics allowed. Just family and people. And you're welcome. We've got dogs, animals, birds, and trees. Beautiful, strong trees. Shady one. And I would go and I would get one plant and I would put it in the ground. Then I would get another one and I would put them in another place. Then I would turn to my grandfather and I would say, "Hey, what I gotta do next?" And he would say, "Sing! 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

Welcome back, my beautiful people. Welcome back. You're listening to The Breakfast Show with Tasha, live and deadly. And that was Max Judo, What's Going On, and Salt with God is Love. Deadly vibes right there, you fellas. Deadly vibes right there. And before the break there, we had some Dreaming with Ancestors. And we also there, we had some Tom E. Lewis with Cafe Del. So make sure you download and support the music if you're Shazamming. And make sure you're not Shazamming while you're driving, because you don't want to be, you fellas, getting caught. Them fines are expensive. My goodness, truth. My daughter just got a fine, $400-something on her phone, and she was guilty. Hey, I got a fine on my phone, and I was guilty. So I'm not doing that. You fellas, not doing that. You're not doing that. All right, let's get to the traffic and the weather and see what's going on. A little quick refresh of the traffic, and let's go. Mascot General Holmes Drive above Foreshore Road. There's a crash of a truck and a car. One of two southbound lanes is closed. Homebush M4 motorway at tunnel entrance. There's a crash, multiple vehicles. One of three eastbound lanes is closed. And it's lane three, you fellas. What another route. And get to where we need to be, my beautiful people, safely. All right, a little quick refresh of the weather. And we got a max today on Gadigal Country of 20 degrees in sexy Sydney. 20 degrees in sexy Sydney. Partly cloudy, slight chance of a shower, most likely in the late morning and afternoon. Light winds becoming northeasterly, 15 to 25 kilometres in the middle of the day, and then becoming much, much lighter in later on in the evening. And yes, let's get to the weather around the way. Good morning, Newcastle. Good morning. Hope you fellas are having a fantastic day up there. You fellas are going to be hitting a top of 18 degrees and sunny. You got Penrith. Good morning, Penrith. You fellas are going to be hitting a top of 21 degrees and sunny. You got Parramatta. Hey, Parramatta. You fellas are going to be hitting a top of 22 degrees and sunny. Campbelltown, what's going on? You fellas are going to be hitting a top of 20 degrees and mostly sunny. Blue Mountains. Hey, Blue Mountains, what's happening? You fellas are going to be beautiful up there, top of 16 degrees. Ooh, pretty cool. Pretty cool too, a top of 16 degrees and sunny. And we got Wollongong. Shout out to everyone listening to us down there at Wollongong. You thought it was going to be hitting a top of 19 degrees and sunny. All right, and shout out to you, Anna. Thank you for sending me an email yesterday. To everyone who listens, all the brothers and the sisters out there, very much appreciate you. And thank you for your email, Anna. You are an amazing listener, and I appreciate all my listeners tuning in. I'm sending lots of love and respect out to you this morning, and good vibes, because I'm the one who plays them. You know this. All right, now don't forget, after 9 o'clock, you got love. Lovely Lola with Black Chat, all your latest news and current affairs. Make sure you stay tuned for Black Chat. Lovely Lola. All right, my lovelies, let's keep rocking on. I've got some great, this mix is going to go off the chart. And I'm going to start it off. I've got six songs here. hey, I can do whatever. Today is the day I'm doing it. So here is Bob Marley. Sit back, relax. You're listening to The Breakfast Show with Tash. And here is Bob Marley with Natural

Welcome back, my beautiful people. Welcome back. That was Eddie Murphy with Red Light featuring Snoop Lion, a.k.a. Snoop Dogg, and Troy Kingy with Leg Space, Chronix and SZA with One Love, Michael Jackson and Jenna Jackson with Scream, Solar Rosa and featuring Deva Mahal with Redeemer, and Bob Marley with Natural Mystic. Deadly vibes right there, you fellas. And thank you for tuning in wherever you are listening. Deadly vibes. All right, again, Young, Black and Deadly is happening, you fellas. So don't forget, if you've got any young people, family members looking to do something, especially around the Redfern, Waterloo, around the Gadigal country, everywhere, to be honest, I want everyone to be invited to this. So under 25s, we have a Young, Black and Deadly First Nations stand-up comedy workshop. So if you fellas out there are interested in stand-up, some young people, please email YBD, Young, Black, Deadly, YBD at gadigal.org.au, okay? Email ybd at gadigal.org.au. Now, numbers are limited and it's under 25s, okay? So on Thursday the 24th of September and Friday the 25th of September from 10 a.m. until 2 p.m. lunch is provided here at Gadigal, okay? So this is where you're going to be doing your workshops here, up here in, yeah, Gadigal Information Services, the deadliest services. All right, my beautiful people, let's keep rocking on. I've got some great music for you. Ah, here is Andrew Giriwiwi with Go to Sleep. Yahweh, good morning.

0: Hi, it's Paula here. I just want to wish everybody at Crew Radio a happy 25th birthday. Congratulations, you fellas.
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Welcome back, Koori Radio listeners. And that was Velvet Trip with The Band's Go to Sleep by Uncle Andrew Giriwiwi. Deadly vibes right there, you fellas. And yes, Velvet Trip, you fellas, Velvet Trip has officially signed a global publishing deal with BMG Australia. BMG, who are a fast-growing music company in Australia and the home of The Gallery, one of the most unique recording experiences in the world. Well, BMG, you better look after Velvet Trip. I am very much in love with that band, and they are amazing. They are on that frequency. They are on that vibe. And congratulations again to Velvet Trip for getting signed. I hope you get all the blessings and everything that you worked hard for, Zeppelin, and your team, and your amazing band. Woohoo! Yes, they're going to go worldwide, you fellas. And look, we play them here at Koori Radio first. All right, my beautiful people, look, it's coming up towards that hour. Thank you, everyone, for tuning in to The Breakfast Show today. Very much love and appreciate you, and always, always love and respect. Lovely Long is coming up next with Black Chat, all your latest news and current affairs. Just make sure you stay tuned. And as usual, you fellas, you know this, as usual,

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And we're also streaming on our website, kooriradio.com. And don't forget, between 10 and 11, Black Chat also broadcasts through the National Indigenous Radio Service, coming out of Turbayagra country up there in Minjin. I'm your host, Lola Forrester, and today we're going to catch up with Adrian Newstead from Newstead Arts down at Lamrock Avenue in Bondi, and he's got this great exhibition called Passing the Torch, and it's a Gidji art exhibition that will be open tomorrow night. So we'll find out more about this. It's a powerful cross-generational exhibition celebrating Gidji art and showcasing features 40 works are from the latest state of pioneering first-generation painter Magdalene Thomas, that's playing alongside striking contemporary pieces by her nephew, Peter Thomas. Yes, and then we'll also then be catching up Curtin University. They've got their new micro-credential seeking to build understanding of Indigenous approaches to knowledge, and the new course seeks to expand the research-supervised scope of cultural appropriate methods. So we're going to catch up with Dr. Carly Jetta here on Black Chat and find out more about these great opportunities of getting back to reality. So stay tuned for that. We'll keep you updated with the news as it comes to hand, and of course we'll be always playing you deadly First Nation music. So stick around.

And let's check out what the weather's going to be like today. They're saying it's going to be 19. It's going to be pretty well much fine. And the humidity at the moment is sitting on 83%. So I thought in this first hour I'd catch up with my favourite brother. And that's Deadly Pitjantjatjara man Frank Yammer, who is the son of Isaac Yammer, an early artist who pioneered singing Western-style songs in traditional language. And, you know, Frank started off singing with his father and now he sings in Pitjantjatjara and in English, but he also speaks five languages. So we'll kick the show off today with the beginning of the day. Here with Frank Yammer, and then we'll come back with some of the great headlines here on Black Jad.

wadi nyawa kakarara.

And let's check out some of the headlines, First Nation headlines, that is, starting with the ABC. Aboriginal community-controlled healthcare improving life expectancy in the Northern Territory. While life expectancy of Indigenous people in remote communities has improved, Aboriginal health groups are telling the federal and Northern Territory governments a lot more work is still needed to close the gap, as they're saying here. And research on the Congress Health Service shows it works has helped to reduce preventable deaths from chronic disease in Central Australia. The organisation and their community say more government support is needed to improve living conditions and fund programs beyond health services. Also, too, the dedicated and smoky art of painting with fire and pyrograph, or the craft of making art with fire, has been around for thousands of years, but a generation of young artists is making the practice their own. And as they're saying here, Elmer Rose Hastie's journey into the fire-based art from pyrograph started with a cheese board. A high school teacher from the Gold Coast, Hastie has recently rekindled her childhood love of drawing through a local art collection focusing on charcoal and toned paper. Then her mother asked if she could draw a mouse and a new wooden cheese board she bought, but drawing or painting the design would mean the board couldn't be washed. So I originally used a laser printer at the school to just trial the design, and it was really not that satisfying, says Hastie. For me, an artist, I was like, I could do better. And now Hastie is an established pyrograph artist who co-founded her own art studio in 2021. She had first solo exhibition, and she entered this year's Archibald with a pyrograph portrait of her Green Party leader, Christine Milner. She even appeared on the latest season of ABC's Portrait Artist of the Year, where she created a portrait of Danny Minogue in just 4 hours. That is fantastic. Also, too, we'll check out what's on ABC, SBS, sorry. And as they're saying, young First Nation voices take their place at the National Youth Parliament. And young First Nation Australians are among 150 young people from across the country taking part in the 2026 National Youth Parliament in Canberra this week. The five-day program brings together one student from each federal electorate to learn about Australia's parliamentary system, takes part in a mock sitting and debates, and meets politicians and other people working in and around Parliament House. Yes, that's interesting to get some of them have a yarn. Also, too, what else have we got? Anything in The Guardian? We've got in The Guardian here, WA Police. Whoops, all these other things pop up. WA Police appeal for help to find 10-year-old girl missing from Perth suburbs. And West Australia Police appeal for helping in finding a 10-year-old girl who went missing from Perth outer northern suburbs on Saturday. Her name is, her surname is Ningala, has not been seen since Saturday evening, where police said the young girl was seen leaving her home in Butler at about 5:45 p.m. on the 15th of August. She was last seen wearing black shorts and a black jumper, and is described as being about 160 centimetres tall, of medium build, and has long brown hair with blonde ends and dark brown eyes. Police believe that she may have travelled up to 80 kilometres away from and could be in other areas of Perth's coastal outer suburbs. WA Police are requesting that anyone who's seen her or has information regarding her whereabouts contact police immediately. Police had mistakenly alerted that she was located on Monday afternoon, but that's several hours later they reassured an alert said she was still missing. Oh, what else have we got here? And there's another one, and this is the Eden Local Aboriginal Lands Council is celebrating another significant achievement for Aboriginal cultural tourism on the far south coast, with tourism coordinators and senior ranger Alkira Aldridge awarded bronze in 2026 New South Wales Top Tourist Guide Award. The award was announced on Wednesday evening at an event at Taronga, held at Taronga Zoo, Sydney, recognising outstanding guidance from across New South Wales for their professionalism, storytelling, knowledge and ability to create meaningful visitors' experience. Akira is already helping build the next generation. She has taken fellow ranger Nicole Barber White under her wing, supporting her development as a cultural guide and regularly guiding alongside on the cultural experience. And for Eden,
Local Aboriginal Lands Council, the back-to-back recognition reinforces the value of investing in local Aboriginal people to lead the share of their own culture and stories while creating sustainable employment and economic opportunities grounded in culture and country. And these are just some of the First Nation news. And as they come to hand, we'll keep you updated with that and more here on Black Chat. So we'll keep it moving with my deadly brother, Frank Yemma, with Remember the Day.

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2: And in other news out there, let's starting with the ABC. This is an unreal one. Lawyers saddle up for the Whitecliff Annual Camel Cup. And more than 600 people attended the annual Whitecliff Camel Cup. And on Saturday, the unique race sees punters from the crowd volunteers to race camels in six different heats. In one such race, four lawyers and a builder threw their hats into the ring. That would be really good. Also, too, what are whole-body deodorants and do you need them? Experts say the products have a new trend being advertised at supermarkets and on social media. And as I said, the whole-body deodorants are raising eyebrows amongst some biologists, dermatologists and market researchers. Data from the Australian Ad Observatory has recently highlighted the prevalence of products. A research fellow at the University of Queensland's Centre for Automotive Decision-Making and Society. This study asked Australians to identify all of the ads that they see and their feed in a 10-day period, Dr. Newton said. And as part of that work, we capture a number of these all-body deodorants. She says the products are being advertised by small and major cosmetic brands. They are promoting in kind of traditional form of digital advertising, but also in other forms of promoting content like influencers content. But do we need whole-body deodorants and where on your body is it okay to use them? Yes, so interesting. Yes, they said they are found on armpits and groins, and these products sweat the contact compound, which is broken down by bacteria and can contribute to body odour. The rest of your body is typically covered in sweat glands, he said. And this is the Associate Professor of Dermatology from a skin hospital in Sydney. He says body odour is caused by bacteria that lives on the skin and feeds on sweat, but we don't need to cover our whole body. Oh, what else have we got here? As well. And yes, here's one for you. Venus Williams receives US Open wildcard at 46. Serena may follow. Williams' sister is officially in this year's US Open women's single draw, and the tournament is keeping one spot open for the other 4 years after her farewell. Isn't that great to see the Williams sisters? Also, too, the RDH 57 staff short as the Northern Territory Health CEO pleads for volunteers to redeploy, and the Northern Territory Health Department has issued an urgent call out for qualified health workers to take up short-term roles at the Darwin and Palmerston hospitals in a bid to relieve staff under emerging pressure amidst a week-long code yellow. Meanwhile, Butler slams One Nation's plans to slash tobacco excise as cheap headlines. And Health Minister Mark Butler slams a One Nation plan to slash the tobacco excise, describing it as nothing but a cheap headline. Also, more women being diagnosed with POTS, P-O-T-S, but rural patients face extra toll. And being diagnosed with POTS in regional Australia means treatment is far away and local understanding of the condition is minimum. Whoops, as they say here, Piper Maker was diagnosed with the nerve system condition after a period of deteriorating health. Her mother started a Facebook page to search for information and community connections around the condition. Piper and Kylie Macon said that they wanted to raise awareness about the condition to improve the chances of other finding a diagnosis and a treatment. What else have we got here? Feed mass bird deaths in southwest Victoria linked to bird flu, and people in the southwest of Victoria town of Portland fear a deadly bird flu is to blame for hundreds of bird deaths this week as carcasses begin to pile up. Meanwhile, also too, what else have we got here? Police released CCTV footage of Melbourne arson linked to bikies, and the residents of a house targeted for arsonists last year was a victim of a violent

$20 million extortion attempt by three members of the Bandidos week before the attack. What else have we got here as well? $4.3 million justice support pilot to Big Step Forward for victims, survivors in New South Wales, and two-year pilot programs will make it easier for victim survivors to access support throughout the criminal justice process in New South Wales. And a $4.3 million pilot program will make available specialist workers to help victim survivors navigate the New South Wales justice system. 11 justice system navigators are set to be deployed to deliver support and care to people traversing police and court proceedings. The two-year trial follows similar programs which operated in England and Wales since 2007. Oh, let's see. The answer to preventing falls may be as simple as exercise, and at almost 80, a grandmother still wants to pick up her grandchildren. She knows exercise is a key to keeping her moving. And this says falls are the leading cause of injuries requiring hospitalisations and are particularly common for older people. The impact of falls on the health and well-being of people's lives, as well as the impact of under-pressure emergency departments, expected to worsen as the population ages. Yes. So I just recommend Tai Chi. Also, what else have we got? Queensland social housing waitlist drops to 44,000 with work to do. And the latest figures from July show 44,294 people on the waitlist, a drop from the 48,539 recorded in October 2024 when the LNP came into office. Also, too, in the news out there from ACTU, the union pushed for a national two-year rent to standard and one in 10 buildings to be public housing. Millions of renters would see Australia's standard rental leases double to 2 years and public housing lifted to one in 10 new home units under proposed union would put to the federal government today. Having one that limits on tax breaks for professional landlords, unions are now pushing governments to strengthen renters' rights through a modern tenure standard and the scale-up of public housing construction to its highest ranked since the 1980s. Also, too, new research from Screen Australia has found Australians value local stories more than ever, but the future success of this sector will depend on how effective Australian creators and businesses compete for their attention, build intelligent property long-term and navigate local and global opportunities. In a landmark piece of research, Screen currently 2026 reveals 84% of Australians agree access to local screen content is important and 75% are interested in watching more. Despite this, nearly two-thirds, 60% of Australians spend less than 30% of their viewing time on it and only 36% say it's easy to locate. Also, too, cannabis linked to early onset of psychosis, and people who use cannabis are developing psychosis earlier than non-users, new research shows, prompting calls for greater health warnings about one of the nation's most widely used substances. The early onset becomes more pronounced with age, stretching to more than 6 years difference between cannabis users and non-users who develop psychosis in their 30s. The global analysis published in the Biological Psychology found the symptoms of symptoms are schizophrenia and other mental health and can involve the delusions, hallucinations, disorder thinking and behaviour. It typically emerges in late adolescence or early adulthood, but can occur across a wide age span. Up to 3% of adults experience a diagnosis disorder involving psychosis in their lifetime, according to Psychosis Australia. Meanwhile, the Leukemia Foundation has stood beside Australians facing blood cancer for over 50 years by providing wraparound support and advocacy and investing in life-saving blood cancer research. And inspiring ambassadors are leading voices on blood cancer in Australia with prompting profiles in health and well-being, media, entertainment, politics and sport. These well-known Australians generously share their live experience of blood cancer to raise critical awareness of the disease, which impacts more than 170,000 people across the country. So in September, our ambassadors will be available to share their powerful stories from Blood Cancer Month, the most significant month of the year for the nation's blood cancer community in terms of educating everyday Australians about significant and symptoms, early detection and diagnosis, and where to turn to support you or a loved one if diagnosed. Yes, so we'd have to get someone on there
and to have a talk. And also, too, just to remind people that Indigenous Business Month in its 12th year, and the theme is local and connect. And this is an opportunity in September, which is going to be Indigenous Business Month. So there'll be also award winners flowing to the award event on the 1st of October and promoting through media in the month of October. So this will be a deadly one. And we'll keep you updated with that and more here on Black Chat. So don't go away. And it's also, too, what can we do and don't know about guns in Australia? And as they're saying here, whoops, where has it gone? It says here the New South Wales government is aiming to remove more than 270,000 firearms from the community when its buyback scheme begins in November. The bigger than Howard era scheme is part of a legislation passed after Bondi Beach terror attack in December last year. But what do you really know about the number of guns in Australia and who owns them? That's interesting. As they're saying here, 4 million to the number of guns owned legally nationwide, 25% the increase in guns since before Port Arthur, 4.4% the average number of guns for each owner, 41% the proportion of gun owners in New South Wales who live in major cities, 371 the number of guns a single person owns in the inner city in Sydney. And gun reform research said there's a lot we don't know about gun ownership and how it relates to violent crime, especially due to the limited data available in the jurisdiction other than New South Wales. The New South Wales has quite a good register and quite a good report of data. In some of the other states, absolutely don't. Gun violence researcher at the University of Sydney, Joe Nigan, said it's present challenges like information shared between the jurisdictions. Then there is a high-profile case where the individual was licensed firearm holder in New South Wales, but the information wasn't available to Queensland in real time, and two police officers were killed. So it could be more. We'll be hearing more about that. And we'll keep you updated. So we'll keep it moving with my deadly brother, Frank Gemma, with Kunga Gutsa here on Black Chat.

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Take it away, Frankie, a black man crying.

Well, when you're listening to Black Chat, look, last night I was watching The Voice and guess who came on? Young Miller. And Young Miller is an amazing rapper. The crowd went crazy. So did the judges. I reckon he's going to be the next big thing. So as young Milner said, he's not untouched by tragedy. And he credits his brother, emerging superstar Jay Miller, for the change in direction that put him on his path of redemption. So today, Young Miller works as an adventure therapist and mentor at various centres across the Northern Territory for young Aboriginal men on bail for detention, helping kids like himself find their own path through troubled times. And he did one song, and then the judges, he said, oh, that's my brother's song. So they got Jay Miller down and they did the song again, and they reckon she's going to go huge. And not only is he a rapper, he's also helping other young men in the community. Yeah, so I thought that was pretty deadly last night. Let's keep it going with the one. Might be able to squeeze one more in from our deadly brother here. Take it away, Frank. And you're listening to Black Chat, Monday to Friday, 9 till 12.

And just come in on the news and mushroom killer, Aaron Patterson appeal must murder conviction. And lawyers for triple murder, Erwin Patterson, will appeal her conviction on multiple grounds, while Crown prosecutors will appeal to have any possibility of her parole revoked. So that's just come in. So stay with me here on Black Chat. And coming up in the next hour, Passing the Torch, a Gidji art exhibition at Newstead Arts. Used to be Kooi down there at Bondo. And Newstead Arts is proud to present a powerful cross-generational exhibition celebrating Gidji culture and lore. The showcase features 40 works from the estate of the late pioneering first-generation painter Maglan Thomas, displaying alongside striking contemporary pieces by her nephew Peter Thomas. So stay tuned for that. It opens tomorrow night down at the Newstead Arts, which is 31 Lamrock Avenue in Bondi, kicks off at 6 o'clock. There's going to be some amazing works there, so stay tuned for that. Coming up now will be the National Indigenous Radio Service News on the hour, every hour, right through till 6 o'clock daily. And we'll also be broadcasting, that is, Black Chat will also be broadcasting between 10 and 11 through the National Indigenous Radio Service. We'll continue on 93.7 FM. 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I'm your host, Lola Forrester.

BMOB. Did you know only 3% of stem cell donors aged 18 to 35 are First Nations? 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We'll send a simple cheek swab straight to your home. 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